0: possible to do that before this wet season. And if they were to, it means all the general work that they need to get done, that's spraying our municipality, cleaning our parks and getting everything prepped for the wet season, can't be done. And that's critical work that we can't defer.
1: Simone, I know there'll be people sort of scratching their heads saying, but you were able to do all of that throughout Marcus and you've been able to do it throughout other cyclones. So what makes this one different?
0: Look, Marcus was handled quite differently and we had significant support directly from the Northern Territory Government and the Federal Government during Marcus. We did not see the same level of support for Cyclone Fina, and it is what it is. The teams have done an amazing job in cleaning up to where we are now, but unless we go to a completely outsourced model this year, as other municipalities do, we cannot deliver it in-house as well as maintain everything else that residents, you know, pay and expect for this period of time. That's not to say, though, that our assisted pickups, which happen every year to support members of the community, vulnerable members, the elderly, people with disabilities, that program continues to run. And if you need assistance from the City of Darwin, all you need to do is you can do it online, in person, or call. You can just call our normal number. There's an actual number, press number such and such for cyclone cleanup, and you can talk to somebody about the assisted pickups.
1: So talk us through who actually is eligible for that assisted pickup, because there's been some real confusion on this. And even when you go through the website, it makes it seem like you've got to go and get a GP's letter if you don't actually have proof of disability. So are elderly actually eligible for this?
0: They absolutely are, and we have done a slight update on the website to make it even clearer, but people with limited physical or mental capacity to remove unwanted items, and it's an and or. So it was supposed to make it easier. If you've got a medical certificate, for instance, you've just got out of surgery, all you need to do is show your medical certificate because you're in a different circumstance. But if you're an elderly resident and you have limited physical ability and nobody to help you, please call us. That's exactly what it's designed for, and we're there to assist in the teams are waiting, I guess, to take those calls to be able to assist.
1: So if you're a senior, if you are somebody that, that is over the age of, 60, 70, whatever it is to be an eligible Northern Territory senior, are you eligible for that assisted pickup or only if you've got mobility issues?
0: Look, you can call, and if you've got no household member to reasonably be able to assist you or no access to another community support, absolutely call us. That's what it's designed for. And there's many seniors that don't have... They might be living alone and not even have a vehicle. That's who we want you to call us. We will assist you. And you don't have to necessarily be a senior. You could be, you could be a single parent who doesn't have access to a vehicle and you have limited ability, your physical ability to take something and you're looking out in your backyard and I've got an old, furniture set that needs to go, please call us and we will make arrangements. And
1: okay.
0: I think on the assisted pickups, it's really important though, do not put anything out on the verge. What you need to do is give us a call. We'll give you some timings. We can't come into people's homes, but we can come inside your property boundary. So you'll need to get it from inside your home out into your yard, so to speak, and then the teams will come in on a particular time when they're doing your area and do that. So it's really important that you get to us before the 4th of September for assisted pickups, and that's because then when they're all booked in, we'll go out and the teams will do particular areas at the same time.
1: All
0: so
1: right.
0: That's really important.
1: So it has to be by the 4th of September.
0: Yes.
1: And if anybody's listening and they're not sure if they're eligible or they're wondering, can they just get in contact
0: Absolutely.
1: With council?
0: Absolutely. Call us and... If we get a significant volume of calls, that's fine. We will get back to you, but just give us a call and talk through your circumstances. We're here to help.
1: Simone, understanding that obviously you're the CEO of council, you're not an elected member. You obviously have to work through the operations of what council needs to do. But can you understand how people are really frustrated at the moment that a service that they've had for as many years as they can remember is now not able to happen, before cyclone season, so it's happening after, as we've discussed. You can understand, or can you understand their frustration with that, given the fact that, we've had cyclones before. There's been plenty of times where the council's had to clean up before, and many people see that council's sole responsibility is roads, rates and rubbish.
0: Yeah, look, I think this is an emergency management issue, and absolutely I can understand people's frustrations with this. I've been in Darwin for 20 years, so it's something even prior to me being in counsellor service that I've used. But I think the broader piece is that everybody has a responsibility. So individually, you need to be responsible for your own properties, and we do have, which is not in other municipalities, we have a tip that is free. You can go as many times as you like, and we encourage people, not just before cyclones, to do this at any stage. In relation to kind of comparable municipalities, and this might go to some of Shane Stone's comments, but Cairns doesn't have this service at all. Rockhampton doesn't have this service at all, and Gladstone doesn't have this service at all. And I'm not saying that we want City of Darwin's looking to move to that model, but it's not. Cyclone preparedness can happen in multiple ways, and so the personal responsibilities, City of Darwin's role to play, Northern Territory and the federal government in how we pull this together. But I really do encourage people to do their normal preps. If you've got hard waste that's inside your house at the moment, don't put it into your yard, but you'll need to wait till May, or take it to Shoal Bay for free. There's also been some confusion with people that might be renting. If you're renting a property, please reach out to your agent or your landlord, because you can get access to the tip tag in the Darwin municipality, and people in body corporates reach out to your body corporate.
1: Simone, somebody's just messaged through and said stumps don't blow around killing people and damaging houses, but other household items do.
0: Yeah, look, I think it's important in parks, certain stumps, we need to continue removing those stumps. They are a trip hazard for young children in parks, and we need to keep going through that program. But it's probably more the preparation stuff that we need to do. There's a significant amount of weed management and spraying that needs to happen, as everybody knows, before you get into that wet season. And if it takes it away and you lose, you know, that we potentially will have an inundation of weeds within the municipality. So the teams are working really hard through those preparatory things before the wet season as well.
1: Simone, to anybody out there listening who's really very annoyed by this, who's really very concerned, I mean, there's more than 900 people now that have signed that petition. What do you say to them this morning? And can you confirm if that cleanup is going to return to its usual schedule then next season?
0: Look, that will be a decision ongoing for elected members to make, but there's some real challenges with delivering it in that August-September period. It takes us 8 weeks, even more, end-to-end to deliver it because our teams do it. So in an outsource model, it can be done more quickly, but it costs a lot more. So,
1: do you have an idea how much?
0: Yeah, look, it's going to be upwards of $1.5 million if you want to outsource it. And that is a model that other municipalities close to us do use. But they're waste levy is also significantly higher than City of Darwin's. But I think the thing is too, we have a July-August period where we don't necessarily want to have the busiest time and tourists with things out on verges. It does look messy, it's not great. And then when this sort of stuff happens in August, we're moving into that period where it does rain in September and it becomes dangerous or not. But it's, and from an enhanced safety perspective, May is the better time. And if you do it in May, June...
1: But is it a better time when then, you know, like when then the cyclones, it's after the cyclone season? Like a lot of people will not agree with that.
0: I know a lot of people won't, but 90% of what we collect is furniture from inside properties that shouldn't be part of this cleanup anyway. So I absolutely hear what people are saying, but you need to prepare early. And then later in the year, you've got free access to Shoal Bay, and the assisted pickups will remain annually for anybody that needs that additional support.
1: Look, again, I will say, I know that you're not an elected member, but shouldn't this have been something that our elected members actually consulted the community about before making the change?
0: Look, I really would have to say that that would be a decision for elected members. They've reviewed the information that was in front of them, and from a long-term perspective, the best outcome for, you know, that they've decided for the municipality based on risk, and that the most efficient way to deliver it has been to move to a May 27, and then from an ongoing perspective, that'll be another decision for elected members.
1: Yeah, look, I can tell by the text line that people are still very unhappy with this. Is there any way that, you know, the budget could be managed differently so that you can actually, you know, manage that $1.5 million to outsource it rather than going down this path?
0: Yeah, so if you were to go to a different outsource model, and this is something that elected members have considered, it's a 15% circa increase in your waste levy. So currently our waste levy is around about, got the exact figure, but around about $350. Mm-hmm. And if you compare that again to a neighbouring municipality, theirs is over $600. So you would see a 15% increase in that, but an outsource model is a possibility. But council is also really cognizant of cost of living pressures for residents. So the decision that's been made, it will still be delivered within the financial year with the City of Darwin team and resources, but future years annually would be another decision for council.
1: All right, we're fast running out of time. There's a couple of other things I do want to ask you about this morning. One area where it's looking like hopefully there is going to be a revision made, it's that car parking fines that were issued at the NT Short Course Swimming Championships on the weekend. I know that we were contacted by a lot of people. Well, from Sunday, they were really upset that rangers had booked them for parking on the dirt, which is usually overflow parking area. How did this happen?
0: Yeah, look, from an event perspective, when we do have an event, and this just doesn't happen at Pratt, but in other areas, there's an event permit and there's bunting that goes up around those overflow areas. That's a responsibility, a joint responsibility between the Y and Swimming NT. It's not an NT and City of Darwin responsibility. However, for whatever reason, that didn't happen on that Saturday, and therefore rangers, if they see the bunting, it's all good. They know it's the event overflow, and they acted on complaints. So residents rang in and complained about the parking at the pool.
1: You're joking.
0: That's what happens, and this quite often, that rangers aren't going around looking for it, and they acted on complaint. But on review of that, it was just a miscommunication with the event, you know, how it was set up.
1: Yeah.
0: So we've just rescinded those fines. So anybody that did receive a fine, because it is a designated overflow area, you can't park on it every week, but it should have had the bunting set up, and we understand that. So they've all been reversed.
1: Okay, so they've been reversed. Tell me, is there a longer term plan? Like, obviously there is that overflow area, which is excellent. People can park there, but is there a longer term plan? I mean, I know that there's courts sort of behind the facility that nobody uses anymore. There must be other options if we do have a big carnival, because the last thing you want is, you know, families that are rocking up, they're there trying to do the right thing and they end up with a bloody fine.
0: Look, I think it's tricky in Darwin, Katie, because we have events and it's great our events are getting bigger, whether that be at our sporting ovals or at our pools, but we can't design facilities for the major capacity. People have to look at alternative transports or, you know, parking a little bit and walking. But what I can say about that is that when it goes through the planning process, and that's not City of Darwin, that's Northern Territory Government, it's deemed to have adequate parking. We did try to get some additional parking in at the back of the pool.
1: Yeah, yeah.
0: And unfortunately, that wasn't possible because of complaints from residents. They objected to having that additional parking. So therefore, it's always a balance between having facilities in a community area and having that parking available and delivering what we need for those, you know, one or two off events for the year.
1: I mean, how do you sort of juggle that, though? Because if you've got one or two people complaining compared to hundreds of families taking their kids down to a swimming event, how do you sort of juggle that?
0: Look, the planning process, that was an objection to the planning process when we tried to put that additional parking in at the back. So that goes through the planning process and that parking wasn't allowed. Where we get complaints, we need to act on complaints because people generally raise it as a safety issue. And so rangers need to respond to those safety issues and have a look. And if people are parking illegally under our bylaws and rules, they then, you know, either educate or infringe.
1: Simone, before I let you go, we know that Minister Steve Edgington certainly announced earlier in the week his intention to incorporate Northquest into the City of Darwin's municipality. Is this a win for the council?
0: Look, I think it's a great win for Northcrest residents that we can now, it's just a letter of intent, but now City of Darwin can start working with the Northern Territory Government teams and DECO to roadmap what that looks like as far as a transition. And it is quite a, you know, there's quite a detailed process that we have to go through. We have to look at the assets out there. We have to look at service levels, and it will take some time to work through.
1: How long are we talking?
0: Look, I can't tell you until we get that roadmap, and I think the Minister has said something similar. We've just literally just had the first meeting, and it will take some time. Once we've got a roadmap and more information, then we can talk through that. But ultimately, that final decision is a decision for the minister as well.
1: But it certainly sounds like he's going down that path. And I mean, I would imagine as well that it's a potential helpful thing for the city of Darwin in terms of increasing the number of ratepayers that you've got in the municipality. You know, the fact is, like, the population is not growing as much at this point in time because we don't have those housing developments for the municipality of Darwin. So being able to, you know, to raise the number of people that live in the municipality is a good thing.
0: Yeah, look, I think it's a good thing. And it, I mean, I can't sort of, 90% of the residents when Tansel did his survey did say they wanted to come into the city of Darwin. But it does make a lot of sense with where it is actually located and what it will mean for those residents when the transition happens, which I said it's not immediately, is that they'll have the animal management services they don't have at the moment. They'll have their normal curbside and other facilities done by us, and also the maintenance of the parks and other things. So it makes it a lot easier for them going forward. But no, it is a great thing for City of Darwin, and we'll work through the process for that transition.
1: Well, Simone Saunders, the CEO of the City of Darwin, really appreciate your time this morning. Thank you so much for joining us.
0: Thanks, Katie.
1: Thank you. It is just on 12 minutes away from 10 o'clock, and we are going to have to continue ahead because there is a lot happening around the place this morning. And coming your way in just a moment's time, we're actually going to be catching up with Matt Cunningham from News 24. He is the Bureau Chief. Now, yesterday, of course, we learned that the member for Mulka, Yinya Gayula, would be stepping down effective immediately. By late yesterday, we know the Speaker, Robin Lamley, had advised His Honour, the Honourable David Connolly, as well as Her Honour, the Chief Minister of the Northern Territory, Leah Finocchiaro, of Mr Gayula's resignation. Now, what it means, I guess, in terms of a by-election and politically, is certainly going to be interesting. Now, joining us live on the line is Matt Cunningham from News 24, the Bureau Chief. Good morning to you, Matt.
2: Morning, Katie.
1: Mate, this is interesting news. I mean, the timing was a bit of a shock. What was your reaction when you learned that that he said that he was going to be resigning effective immediately?
2: Yeah, look, I was surprised when I saw the news yesterday, Wolfie, I would have to say. I probably wouldn't have expected Yinya Gayula to contest the next election, but I would have thought that he would most likely have seen out this term of government, given it's only 2 years since the last election. I mean, I think it's a real shame and it'll be a loss for the parliament. I think he's made a pretty remarkable contribution over the last decade. And I mean, really, if you go back to 2016, when he first ran against Lynn Walker as an independent in one of the safest Labor seats in the territory.
1: Yep.
2: You know, he won by 8 votes, I think, back in 2016 in a result that Labor took to the Court of Disputed Returns unsuccessfully, and he held on. To then have gone from that position to quite remarkably winning the seat to 8 years later. I mean, at the 2024 election, Yinya Gayula secured 75% of the primary vote. So a pretty remarkable achievement. And he's achieved some pretty significant things along the way, including being the first person to speak in his native language in the Northern Territory Parliament, which was something he had to fight pretty hard to do.
1: Yeah, he certainly did. And, you know, he's got a great deal of respect from all of the community, and so many members of Parliament sort of coming out to, you know, to talk about the great work that he's done and the way that he has represented the people of his electorate.
2: Yeah, and I've always found him to be a really decent and straight-up kind of a person in all of the dealings that I've had with him over the last decade. And I think you're seeing that come out in the reaction to his resignation. You know, people across the political spectrum coming out and really paying tribute to the contribution he's made. You know, you saw Robin Lambley came out and speak very highly of him. You've seen Chanty Paik and those in the Labor Party speak very highly of him as well. So, I mean, you know, he is a thoroughly decent man, and I think we do need to recognise the contribution that he's made.
1: Absolutely. Now, Matt, all eyes over the next few days, no doubt going to be turning to a by-election, and we know the Northern Territory Electoral Commission say that they've been notified, of course, of the resignation of the member for Mulga, and under the Northern Territory Self-Government Act of 1978, an election is required to fill that vacancy. The writ for the election is issued, as we know, by the administrator. The writ authorises the Electoral Commission then to conduct that election. Once that writ's received is when I guess we'll know, and when everything gets moving. Any word on the street when that might be, Matt?
2: No, I don't have any inside information, Wolfie. I mean, I'd expect 3 or 4 weeks' time generally be the case. I can't remember what the situation was in Nightcliff, but it's a reasonably quick turnaround.
1: Yep.
2: There's probably a bit more involved from the NTEC when it comes to a by-election in Mulga than one in Nightcliff, given, you know, the vast distances they're going to have to cover and the fact they're going to have to get out into remote communities to conduct polling. So, you know, that's going to be a huge logistical exercise for them. You know, when it comes to Northern Territory elections, they plan this years in advance. So they're going to be working overtime in the NTEC to try and get this done. It'll also be interesting to see what the turnout is for a by-election, because I think at the general election in that seat, the turnout was only around 50%. So, I mean, we could see a really, really low turnout. I think it's going to be, it'll be interesting to see what the major parties do with this one, Katie, because it could be an opportunity, really, for the Labor Party. I think they would be seeing it as an opportunity to win another seat back. You know, they only had 4 at the last election. They picked up another one at the Nightcliff by-election. I'm sure they'd love to get to 6 before we get to the next general election. The question for them, though, is going to be which candidate, you know, who they're going to be able to convince to run as a candidate. I don't think they ran anyone at the last general election. So, who knows where that's going to go.
1: Yeah, it's going to be really interesting to see, you know, to see then as well if the CLP sort of thinks that it's going to be a Labor seat, or if they think it's going to be an independent seat, or if they're going to have a proper crack at it too.
2: Yeah, well, that's right. I mean, quite funnily, the two most prominent candidates from either party, I think Lynn Walker from Labor, who held the seat previously, the former deputy leader, and Alan Fanning, who's run a few times for the CLP. I mean, they live next door to one another in Ludmilla these days. So,
1: well, I don't think Al's planning on running. I ran into him at netball yesterday.
2: I don't think Lynn is either, to be honest. But I haven't spoken to them, so I can't speak for them. I mean, it's an interesting time for that part of the territory as well. I mean, you know, the town of Noongar faces an uncertain future.
1: Yeah.
2: The closure of Rio Tinto is looming. You know, there's some big issues out that way. So, I mean, I think it would be good to see, you know, a strong candidate put their hand up and say they want to represent, you know, that part of the Northern Territory. I think it's really vital at this time.
1: Well, Matt, just got the word. The 12th of September is when that by-election's going to happen. Nominations
2: to
1: be received.
2: There you go. So you heard it here first. Well, I said 3 or 4 weeks.
1: So nominations to be received by the 27th of August. That election day is the 12th of September. So, geez, everyone better get their skates on.
2: Yeah, I tell you what, that is going to be a mad rush for people to get out there and get, and for the parties to get someone to run for them. The other interesting thing will be to see whether Yingya has sort of anointed someone or has someone who, you know, he's going to endorse another independent to sort of take over from him. I mean, if he does that, that person would probably be a strong chance of winning. If he doesn't, then, you know, anything could happen in that seat.
1: Yeah, look, Kathleen had pondered the same thing on air yesterday, and that would certainly be, you know, what many people would question. But then some of the remarks and some of the comments that he'd made in his statement, you know, his outgoing statement about some of the concerns that he's got and some of the battles that he's sort of had to fight, you know, it kind of made me question, you know, whether that would inspire someone from the next generation or whether that would make them think, shit, this is really difficult.
2: Yeah, well, that's a good point. I mean, it was a pretty strongly worded statement that he put out yesterday. And, you know, I've got a great deal of respect for Yingya, but I didn't agree with some of what he had to say yesterday. I think sort of calling it a slow genocide is a bit of hyperbole and a bridge too far. You know, you can disagree with what this government is doing, absolutely, but I think sometimes when we get into overreach on some of these issues, it probably doesn't help too much. But clearly he was unhappy with the direction of this government and has decided that, he, you know, can't hang around and doesn't want to hang around and try to sort of negotiate with them on any of these issues. So, yeah, you're right. That might indicate that, you know, he's not going to sort of anoint anyone to follow in his footsteps.
1: Look, I hope I'm wrong. I do hope that there is somebody, you know, a genuine local leader who is prepared to put their hand up and have a crack, because the last thing you want to see is you know, somebody who's not sort of, you know, genuinely wanting to do the right thing by everybody in the community.
2: Yeah, and I'd also wonder whether Labor in particular would be sort of looking to find a strong Yolngu leader to run in that seat. I mean, in the past, you know, they've had Lynn Walker and Sid Sterling as their representatives out there. But the demographic of that seat's going to change as well as we see the wind down of Rio Tinto.
1: Yep.
2: And Labor probably learned in 2016 that they had probably put the priorities of sort of people living and working in Nhulunbuy ahead of some of those bush communities, and that's probably why they ended up losing that seat to Yingya Gyula in the first place. So it'll just be interesting to see what Labor's approach is and who they try and get to run as a candidate, I think.
1: Well, I think they need their leader back in town. I think she's back on Monday, but, you know, they all need to be working together to try and sort things out, as do the CLP.
2: Yeah, absolutely. Interesting times. It's going to be a big week next week, Wolfie.
1: Oh, mate, it always is. There's never any shortage of things to talk about in this studio, is there?
2: No, that's true, mate.
1: Matt Cunningham, good to catch up with you. I hear you're in cold Sydney today. Unlucky for you.
2: Well, I'm still in sunny Darwin at the moment, but I'm about to get on a plane.
1: So, oh, well. Yeah. All right. Well, we will catch up with you very soon. Thank you so much for having a chat with us this morning.
2: Thanks, Katie.
1: Thank you. That's Matt Cunningham there, the Bureau Chief for News 24 here in the Territory. We'll take a quick break. 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
8: I'm Harrison Freve. The Swans CEO is confident fans will stick by the club as the Melbourne hotel scandal continues. Detectives from Victoria's Sexual Crime Squad today heading to Sydney as part of their investigations into Monday's alleged incident. Matthew Pavlich confident they'll still get a big crowd for Sunday's doubleheader at the SCG.
9: We know that a couple of actions of our players are really poor. They've made poor decisions, but we know that our fans and our people will support our teams, particularly the women.
8: Nick Kyrgios says he's disappointed with himself after testing positive to cocaine during a Spanish tournament back in June. The Aussie tennis star has copped a provisional suspension and is now asking for privacy. A furious response from the federal government after Israel refused to charge its soldiers over the death of an Australian aid worker in Gaza. Zomi Frankham and six colleagues died when IDF troops opened fire on them as they delivered food supplies to Palestinians. Federal MP Christy McVeigh Bain has told the ABC it's a deeply disappointing outcome.
10: She was the best of us, the people that run into danger, that try to help others. So it is deeply disappointing that this news was obviously released on World Humanitarian Day, but deeply disappointing that there will be no further action taken. The Foreign Affairs Minister has made clear her position.
8: And convicted mushroom murderer Aaron Patterson's quest for freedom continues. The 51-year-old's lawyer yesterday arguing that allowing jurors to share the same hotel as prosecutors and the public could be enough to overturn her convictions. The final round of the AFL season gets underway tonight at Marvel. St Kilda up against the Gold Coast. The Saints recalling Dougal Howard for his last game after announcing his retirement yesterday. Brad Hill to notch his 300th. The Warriors have confirmed

0: tides and weather.
1: Checking those tides, we are expecting a low tide of 2.19 metres at 5 o'clock this afternoon. And the weather forecast, it's sunny out there and some gusts about. 33, the expected top in the city, 35 in the rural area, 34 degrees in Katherine. And those temperatures across the top end at the moment in Berry Springs, currently sitting on 29 degrees. In Katherine, it is currently sitting on 28 degrees. And Darwin City, right now, on 28 as well.
0: Katie Wolf, covering the issues that are important to you.
1: Well, another busy hour coming your way. In just a moment, we're going to get the latest in local news with Kathleen Gazzola. We are then going to be speaking to Nathan Finn, the NT Police Association President. We know that the Police Association is going to be holding their 2026 annual conference in Darwin from today. The official opening is tomorrow. We'll find out what's on the agenda. And also this hour, Susan Bowden, the acting NT Health CEO, is going to be joining us on the show. As you've certainly heard this week, we know that health remains really high on the agenda in the Northern Territory, in particular after the acting chief executive sent out that expression of interest for NT health staff to provide additional support during the current code yellow and also provide that respite for colleagues. But after speaking with the Treasurer, Bill Yan, he'd revealed as well that more work was being undertaken on the agency's Under Fire IT system, which is dubbed Acacia. And it was sort of in relation to then the ward, the new 32-bed ward, being able to get up and running. So we'll talk more about that with Susan Bowden at about 10:30. We've got lots of messages coming through on the text line. People still pretty fired up, aren't they, Kathleen?
2: They certainly are. And we actually have one text from someone who says Acacia has lost their file.
1: Oh, you're joking.
2: So, yeah, there's still a lot of issues with that system that really needs to get off the ground. And, I mean, there has been certainly recent news reports that talk about that it might have been rolled out too soon, even with some of those concerns flagged in other regions, but it's still pushed ahead.
1: Yeah. Well, and then, you know, in addition to people being concerned about health, there's quite a lot of messages there about the cyclone cleanup.
2: Yes, I don't think it's going to go away anytime soon.
1: I don't think it is in a hurry either, and I did certainly ask the CEO, Simone Saunders, about this. Like, why not consult with people beforehand? And I'm very aware that she's not an elected member. She is the CEO. She's there to carry out the operations and, indeed, you know, what the council determines they want and the decisions that they make on council. It is then the job of everybody else that works with the council that's in a paid position that they actually have to carry out those decisions.
2: Yeah, they were all voted in favour of it. It's not just the Lord Mayor and the CEO. They're obviously the front-facing people that have to defend and explain this decision, which unfortunately for them hasn't really been swallowed too well by residents.
1: No, not at all. And look, my piece of advice to anybody is if you're unhappy with a decision, whether it's a government decision, whether it's a federal government decision, whether it's a council decision, one of the best things you actually can do is, of course, contact us, but also contact your local member, because very often, you know, sometimes some
2: your
1: of our...
2: Your local council member
1: or your local member if it's a government decision or a federal government decision as well. Because very often, you know, we sort of... We have some of those elected members on whichever tier of government it is, you know, sort of think that we're trying to make a mountain out of a molehill. And so often, once they sort of hear the concerns then of an everyday Territorian, it does make them think twice about what they're doing.
2: Well, I mean, point in case is the fines at the Perap Pool.
1: Yeah.
2: You know, that was raised earlier in the week by people who had been slugged those fines. And then that took council a little bit of a closer look as to what went on there.
1: Yep.
2: And obviously the correct process in terms of signage for that overflow parking wasn't put in place. So the rangers obviously thought those people were parking somewhere they weren't authorised to be, whereas they thought that they were.
1: Yeah.
2: And now it's been reversed, which...
1: People power.
2: Right decision.
1: Hey, and that is people power. That's you guys contacting us and raising those concerns so that we can then raise them with the council as well and try to help you. Because to me, like even as Simone had said, you know, it is an area where they can usually have the overflow parking. I mean, even with the bunting, you think, oh, I get it. I understand that you've got to, you know, there's different things you've got to do, but... Forgetting the bunting is not, you know, like when you're trying to organise a carnival with hundreds of kids there, it's not your highest priority, I would suspect. But
2: no,
1: anyway.
2: True, but-

0: I suppose that is the process.
1: Yeah, it's the process. Now, today's news is brought to you by Motor Accidents Compensation. If you moved to the Territory recently, you must change or update your registration within 3 months. 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
2: Northern Territory Police have charged a man with money laundering following a four-month-long investigation. It's alleged a business associated with the investigation brought in $12.1 million in sales since 2024. On Wednesday, NT Police executed 8 search warrants, with the Australian Border Force executing a further 3 warrants at 2 businesses in Darwin CBD, a commercial storage facility, and 2 residential properties. More than 5,500 vapes, 16,500 nicotine products, and $73,000 in cash were seized. A 33-year-old man has been charged with money laundering with knowledge or belief. The NT Administrator has issued the writ for a by-election in the electorate of Mulka, fixing the election day as September 12. It comes after Yingya Gayula announced his resignation as the member for Mulka, effective immediately yesterday. Nominations for candidates must be received by 27th of August. Meanwhile, the Central Land Council has labelled his resignation as a huge loss for the nation. The member made the announcement yesterday he was standing down, with the CLC saying in a statement, Mr. Gayula showed the nation that a politician can be true to himself, his law, language and culture. The council also hit out at the CLP government, saying they have also been ignored and talked down, with people being kicked around, sidelined and disrespected, claiming the government's policies are doing us harm. Air North is adding more than 4,000 seats across Central Australia, with new Tuesday flights connecting Darwin, Tennant Creek, Alice Springs and Perth. From September, Tennant Creek will gain an extra same-day return service to Darwin, while the route will extend through to Alice Springs from September 22. The 3-month trial will also lift Perth to Alice Springs flights to 5 days a week. Five days a week, yep. Giving travellers more options across the region. And a 24-hour fire ban has been extended, with areas across Darwin and parts of the Top End under the declaration as dry conditions increase fire risk. The ban covers Darwin, Bachelor and Adelaide River emergency response areas, as well as the Litchfield Municipality and Kamali Shire. No open fires are permitted in the affected areas, with the ban running until midnight Friday.
1: Kathleen, a few messages still coming through about the trees at Bunnings as well being cut down. And somebody had made a suggestion, maybe the City of Darwin Council needs to use those tree loppers for any of their cyclone cleanup next time.
0: Yeah, they've certainly been efficient, haven't they? Yeah, there's not much left, that's for sure.
1: I know, it looks...
0: It doesn't look great now, but I believe grassing and some footpath stuff is going to be put in. I mean, unfortunately, that is what happens when you need to do some development.
1: Well, no, it's the safety for the roads, obviously, the development of the roads. But also, everybody's been very vocal over the years about the dangers along Bagot Road and how hard it can be, you know, down near Macca's. I know that, and I'm pretty sure that's the other area that they're going to be doing work. Yep. But there's been deaths on Bagot Road. There have certainly been accidents, a number of crashes along Bagot Road. So I get it that people do still want those trees there. I understand that. I'm not a complete, I don't even know what the opposite of a greenie is, developer. I don't know. I'm not so far that way. I like my trees as well. But, you know, at the end of the day, we can't complain about one thing and bitch and whinge that, you know, we need the road upgraded. And then when it happens, we don't like the way that it's being done.
0: Yeah, I'm there with you. I mean, obviously, trees are beautiful and you see how Kavanagh Street is. Mm. It looks fantastic now that those trees have grown up, and you see the entrance of Garamilla Boulevard as well into the city. That looks fantastic. Yeah. But to be honest, how many people are sitting under that area out the front of Bunnings?
1: Not me, unless I've just purchased a sausage.
0: Yeah, you know. But you're going to go eat it in your car.
1: Yeah, that's true, in the aircon. Yeah. Yeah, I know. Oh, we might fire people up.
0: We might. And, you know, fair enough. That's my stance.
1: And look, I do love a good shady tree, no doubt about it. And maybe they'll plant some more shady trees along there. I'm not sure. Yeah. I'm really not sure. But I do definitely think that some work needs to be done along Bagot Road. I am all for the federal and Northern Territory governments making sure that those upgrades do happen on Bagot Road. It's not that long ago that we were talking to the AANT about that intersection near McDonald's. And I know at the moment they're working on the one there near Totem Road, but presumably they're going to move along Bagot, I would think, and get some other work done. I could be wrong, but it wasn't that long ago that we were talking about that being named as the worst intersection.
0: It is shocking. I go through that intersection very frequently and I really avoid it as much as I can, yeah. especially when there are going to be more like cars coming through there, whether it's peak hour or, you know, on a Saturday morning mm. or so on. It is so dangerous to get across that road and you can be forced to wait ages as the other cars come to turn on to Fitzroy Drive rather yep. than driving off Fitzroy Drive onto Baggett Road. There is certainly something that needs to happen there.
1: Yeah, I agree with you. Kathleen Gazzola, thanks so much for keeping us up to date with local news.
0: Thank you.
1: And we'll take a quick break and then when we come back, you're actually going to be hearing from Nathan Finn, the president of the Police Association here in the Northern Territory.
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1: Well, the Northern Territory Police Association is set to hold their 2026 annual conference in Darwin, kicking off today. The official opening is tomorrow. And joining us on the line to tell us a little bit more about what can be expected this year is the president of the Police Association, Nathan Finn. Good morning, Finny.
15: Good morning, Caddy. Good morning to your listeners. How are we?
1: Yeah, really well, mate. What are the biggest issues that members of the Northern Territory Police Association are going to be bringing to this year's conference?
15: We've got a number of issues that have been raised by our members and right across the Northern Territory in respect to their employment conditions, their housing conditions. There's a lot of this. The conference actually provides strategic direction for the police association for their work for the year. So we're here to support our members. We're here to listen to our members. We're here to provide the best possible workplace entitlements for our members as well going forward in support of them.
1: And Finny, I know you've got the ear of the Chief Minister, the Commissioner, you've got everybody there over the next couple of days at different times. What are the biggest things that you're hoping that that our leaders in the Territory hear from the association?
15: Yeah, definitely, Kelly. We want answers on wellbeing. Wellbeing of our members is the primary core issue for us, and supporting them to do the best possible job that they can do for the community. So today we've got speakers speaking about the well-being, health and well-being, and the impact stemming from their work as police officers. Associate Professor doing a presentation later today. We've got international policing perspective also from Ireland. We've got the Garda, President of the Garda Police Association from Ireland speaking to us today. Then we've got an executive panel session this afternoon with the Commissioner where we get to ask question and answers session from our delegates and our members here in respect to their workplaces.
1: That's good. I think it's a good opportunity for you know, for everybody to be able to put those questions to the Commissioner themselves. Finny, I know over the years the conference has seen some really strong words from you and from presidents past. Is that going to be the same tomorrow?
15: We're always strong and we don't hold any qualms in respect to representing our members, Katie. And you know me, I'm not backwards in coming forwards. I'm always there to fight the fight and ask the questions and seek the answers that our members deserve. And that's not going to change at any point in time whilst I'm the president of the association. And I'm always here to fight for the best possible conditions and make sure our members are supported to do the tough role they do here in the Northern Territory. As you highlighted, we do have the opening, official opening tomorrow morning. We will hear from the Chief Minister and also the Police Minister, the Honourable Leah Fenocchiaro. We have the representative for the League of Opposition, Mr. Ed Smelt, presenting, and also the Commissioner of Police as well. So looking forward to an exciting morning tomorrow morning, and that's available for our members as well, so they can watch that live if they can't get to the conference venue and watch it live and see what how it plays out.
1: And Finny, I know we've seen some ongoing concerns around youth crime, community safety, that repeat offending as well. What are your members telling you about what's happening on the front line at the moment?
15: They are struggling, Katie, and they're struggling with resourcing issues. As we've highlighted previously, the health and well-being is also very important for them to make sure we've got the right resources in the right spot to respond to the levels of crime that we're seeing across the Northern Territory. I know some of our remote communities have been under pressure, and we want to see that focus move to supporting them and making sure they've got the available resource to do the job that they signed up to do and they need to do to protect the community.
1: Hey, Finny, I want to ask you, we got a message yesterday from one of our listeners in Katherine, and it says, good morning, team. I'm increasingly concerned that the Katherine Police public safety officers appear to be used almost exclusively for bottle shop duties. If that's the sole purpose of the unit, then it needs to be stated clearly. If it's not, then there needs to be a serious explanation as to why their broader public safety role is not being delivered. And I mean, this is a fairly extensive email, so I won't go through it all, but they sort of say, you know, my understanding was that the police public safety officers were intended to provide support across housing, transit, liquor-related security and general community safety. And at present, they reckon that's not what's happening in Katherine. What are you hearing?
15: Yeah, Katie, it's an interesting question, and obviously it hasn't been communicated effectively as part of the determination, Katie, for the PPSOs. That is part of their duties, which they're employed to do. They're also employed to do watch house duties as well. And if the member of the community thinks that they're not helping by protecting public safety by doing the point of sale intervention work, they're sadly mistaken. That work is important in Katherine, in Alice Springs, in Tennant Creek. The amount of flow-on effect that alcohol has in the community and the restriction of those sales is an important role to community safety.
1: Mm. I mean, we've had discussion as well over the last couple of weeks as some of those issues have flared up in Katherine, people sort of questioning whether there does need to be alcohol restrictions and stuff in place. I know, you know, that kind of discussion happens, I guess, in a lot of locations around the territory as things flare up.
15: Yeah, definitely, Katie. And currently we're seeing constables doing that role in Alice Springs because we haven't got a sufficient number of PPSO staff down there. So, again, once that PPSO, the numbers increase and the numbers are put into operation, you'll see that more and more doing those sort of roles, which they're employed to do under their determination.
1: Well, Finny, it's a busy couple of days for you, mate, so I won't keep you. Good luck. Hope it's a really successful conference.
15: Thank you, Katie, and obviously thank you to your listeners. I know a lot of our police listen to you, and I can guarantee them that we'll be fighting for the best possible conditions and the best possible support that they can to do their job and the important role they do in the community. So I can't thank them enough, and for allowing me to advocate on their behalf, I hold in great respect from them.
1: Good on you, Finny. Thank you, mate. I appreciate your time.
15: Thanks, Katie. Have
1: Thank
15: a good
1: day. You. You too. It is just 23 minutes after 10 o'clock. Now, coming your way at 10:30 this morning, we're going to be catching up with Susan Bowden, the acting NT Health CEO. She'll be joining us in the studio to talk about some of what's going on at the moment with that code yellow still in place, calls for some of the staff to redeploy for a couple of weeks. We'll also try and get a bit of an update on that work that was happening with Acacia overnight and just generally hear how things are tracking. There's plenty of messages coming through this morning on the text line, though, as well. I've got one here that says, a common failing of successive governments is that of proper consultations with Indigenous leaders dealing with crime and other issues, hence the situation today, says that message. Another here that says, hi, Katie, illegal tobacco has less chemicals. It's better for smokers' health. Regular legal tobacco has many harmful chemicals for smokers. I reckon it depends who you speak to on that, because I certainly have a few friends that are in the health sector that would argue that it is not good for you at all. Now, there's another here that says, hi, Katie, lights on 24 hours in the watch house. Another one here that says, a caller, Trevor had called in to say that he was having a couple of beers with a mate the other day. They came up with a charity event to raise money for the Northern Territory Government and hospital and health, thought we could charge $100 for a ticket for a boxing tournament to be held at the Darwin Race Club. I don't know if I should read that out. I'm going to get in trouble, so I better not. But thank you for that one, Trevor. Don't get me in trouble, mate, but know that I reckon we could do that Brophy style, Fred Brophy style. I don't know if you've ever been to the Brophy's boxing tent, but I tell you what, I have plenty of times growing up in Mount Isa. It is fantastic. My brother used to fight for Fred Brophy. He was the parking inspector. And they, much like we've been talking about parking fines here in Darwin, he used to get called the parking inspector, and everybody would, like, you know, want to fight him because Fred Brophy would jeer them all up about him handing out parking fines. He also sometimes was called Afro Savage because he had a massive afro at the time. I love a good boxing tournament, Trevor, who called in, but I better not mention the rest of that. But I think it's a good charity idea as well. Now, somebody else saying, stumps don't blow around, killing people and damaging houses. Another here that says, morning, Katie. Katie, it's imperative that listeners ring in and notify you of any seniors who get knocked back by the Darwin City Council. I totally agree with you. To anybody out there listening, if you do have trouble, if you are somebody who's been told that you are eligible, of course, for that assisted pickup and you have any issues with it, let us know, because I do think that, then we're able to pass that on, of course, to the CEO and to the City of Darwin so that we can make sure if you're not able to get that access, hopefully, you know, then when they hear the concerns that you've got, you'll be able to get it. Lots happening this morning. We're going to take a quick break, though. 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
1: You are listening to Mix 1049's 360. It is just on 10:30. Now, if you do want to get in contact with us this morning, love to hear from you. 0499 711 360 if you'd like to send us a message. Now, as you would have heard this week and over recent weeks, we know that health remains on the agenda, in particular after the acting chief executive sent out an expression of interest for NT health staff to provide additional support during the current code yellow and to provide respite for colleagues. But after speaking then to the Treasurer, Bill Yan, he'd revealed that some more work's being undertaken as well on the agency's under fire IT system, which is dubbed Acacia, last night. Now, joining us in the studio right now is Susan Bowden, the acting CEO. Good morning to you, Susan.
22: Good morning, Katie.
1: Thanks so much for your time. Now, let's kick off with Acacia. What was that work that needed to happen overnight?
22: So last night we had to take Acacia offline so that upgrades could occur. But as I discussed with you previously, we're wanting to fast track the opening of the 32-bed ward. So in order to do that and to get those IT systems online, it was a requirement for us to do. So at the hospital, and I was there last night with Catherine Weber, the CE of DCDD as well, to oversee and to see how things were going with that upgrade. Mm-hmm. And so between 10 p.m. and 3 a.m. this morning, Acacia was offline. But I have to say, I was so impressed with the medical staff and the nurses there. They had it totally in hand. So for that short period, they did go to paper-based, which of course in the olden days, which is the way hospitals would run with whiteboards and patients on the whiteboard, etc. So it was really well managed. I understand there had been no major issues this morning when it was turned back on again at 3 a.m.
1: And Susan, is that a large element of being able to get that 32-bed ward then up online, needing to make sure Acacia's working?
22: Yeah, it absolutely is, because it is critical that you have the right IT systems in place in the new ward, making sure that the beds are connected in it so that we can track patients in that ward as well. So it was a really critical part of getting it online, and I do want to thank DCDD for fast-tracking that and making sure that we could do that.
1: So can you give us a bit of a run-through then with that 32-bed ward? Where are things at now? I know you'd said to me, I think last week, that you're hoping that it could be online maybe next month?
22: Yeah. Well, we're actually hoping to do it, to have it open by the end of this month to start opening up the ward. So it is around, so the IT systems, getting those online, making sure that we've got all the right equipment in there, which is obviously being worked on, and then it's also staffing the ward. So those three key things are quite critical in standing it up, but we are working as fast as we can to do that. So we are aiming for the end of August.
1: End of August, so that's not too far away. Before I talk about how that will hopefully help with the code yellow, can I just ask, in terms of Acacia and in terms of how things are sort of tracking, have the kinks been ironed out? Because I know we did report recently as well, the latest concern around the system was that there were people being booked in who'd actually passed away.
22: So part of the upgrade was to really rectify some of those issues. So that was part of the upgrade, as well as doing the work to be able to stand up the ward. So there were two key reasons why we had to do that last night. But I have to do a shout out for the staff, because it was across the Northern Territory, not just at RDH, where we had to do the upgrade last night. The staff were incredible. It was well in hand, well managed. It was really quite
1: inspiring.
22: And so
1: was that literally all the wards at all the hospitals?
22: Correct.
1: that had to happen? They had to go back to the old days of the pen and paper?
22: Yeah, they did. And they just did it so well. It was great to see.
1: And are you sort of confident now with that work that's been done? And I know that you are the interim CEO, but are you confident now that that IT system is working as it needs to be, or are there still some concerns?
22: So it is still a partial part of the bigger suite with Acacia. So certainly we'll continue to monitor. I am continuing to talk to our key stakeholders, so ASMOF, AMA, the ANMF as well, Heidi from there as well. Communication's open. If there's any issues, very happy for them to escalate. I reached out to them this morning with the upgrade. If they hear any issues on the ground, to please let me know.
1: Yeah. All right. Now, we know that we're now 21 days into a code yellow at our two major hospitals, at Royal Darwin and Palmerston Regional Hospital. You'd sent out that staff-wide EOI, so expression of interest for accredited and qualified colleagues to put their hand up to assist and support and provide some relief. How was the take-up?
22: Well, first of all, I do want to thank the staff at RDH and Palmerston Hospitals for their incredible job over the last few weeks. It has been relentless and a lot of pressure. And the reason I did the call out was so that we could actually have some additional surge workforce, and it is something common that they do in health, and I also did it in education, that when there are pressure points, that it's not about saying to RDH, you know what, you're on your own. My view, we're part of a bigger system. So the call out was anybody with the appropriate qualifications who are happy to lean in. We've got a really good response. So at this stage, there's 34 that I've got that we can actually start to put across the next few weeks. So it's I'm really appreciative of the people that have leaned in.
1: Yep.
22: That's a result of a combination of different methods and strategies that we've done. But it's great to know that there's people who we can now deploy and provide support. And it's not that the hospital isn't staffed properly. It is. It's actually just around people are tired, fatigued, and I want to just make sure that they're cared for.
1: Absolutely. I mean, after 21 days, they're under the pump. But I actually think that's a good thing to do. You know, people can hide from the issue. We can pretend that it's not happening. We can say there's not a code yellow, or you can actually be really upfront about it, as you have been. We know the code yellow is in place. If there are staff that are actually able to help out and lend a bit of a hand, I reckon a lot of people would be quite open to doing that.
22: Yeah, no, it's been a great response.
1: Tell me, I mean, I think you said 34 staff. Is that enough?
22: It is for a surge. So this is around providing a bit of respite, a bit of extra time for people who might need it right now. So very comfortable and very pleased that we've got that number that we can deploy and support across the two hospitals.
1: Susan, I know you've spoken over the last couple of weeks about some other different things. There's a lot of moving parts. Can you give us a bit of an update on where things are at? And I guess, you know, you don't know how long this code yellow is going to last, but are you hopeful that, you know, we're going to see some respite more broadly quite quickly?
22: As I said last week, you know, part of the pressure is that during the dry season and when there's big events in town, you have a influx of people and people wanting to enjoy the dry season, which is fantastic. But unfortunately, when you get more people, sometimes they get sick, sometimes they get injured, and that does put pressure on the hospital system. So that's part of it. Also, across the system, we've had about 218 hospitalisations due to influenza as well.
1: Yeah.
22: So the flu season is absolutely hitting us at the moment.
1: Look, I know that it must be really tough for the staff and they're under a lot of pressure. It does sound like the department is doing what you can to try and move things around. But the fact is, you know, those 32 beds, they need to get up online sooner rather than later. We know that that there are also a number of aged care patients that are in beds that we need that longer term solution. And that's really what we need as well, isn't it? Those long term solutions.
22: Yeah, so we are also really paying attention to aged care. I had a great conversation with the Pearl just the other day as well around what's happening there. So we are looking at all the different options. As I've said previously, aged care is an Australian government responsibility, but that doesn't mean that we'll ignore it. So we do want to make sure that our aged care patients in our hospitals are cared for and that we are looking at appropriate residential care options for them. So we will certainly help facilitate that with what's available.
1: Now, in terms of those staffing levels, and as we have discussed, there's some respite now with those 34 staff that are going to surge in. But more broadly, are we struggling to fill jobs across the health department? Is that a worry, or, you know, what's going on?
22: At this stage, our workforce is stable. I mean, there's always going to be vacancies, but I wouldn't say there's critical vacancies. But certainly what we are looking at doing is how we can continue to grow our workforce, our pipeline for our nurses and midwives, our pipeline for our medical officers, our pharmacists. There are so many job opportunities there. So it is really looking at what are we doing at the entry point as well, so that we are getting appropriately qualified people. And we also want to grow territory kids to be doing in some of these jobs as well.
1: Absolutely.
22: That's with my education hat on, of course.
1: I like that. No, very true. Well, Susan Bowden, I really appreciate your time. I appreciate that you've been very upfront as well, particularly, you know, with the rest of the department as well, in terms of getting that call out there and surging the workforce. And I hope that all those staff are okay. I know they'd be working incredibly hard under what's really tough circumstances.
22: I have to say, you know, they are so incredibly professional and resilient, but they are human and they do get tired as well. But certainly I do appreciate all the work that they're doing. It is pretty amazing, and they're such inspiring people, what they do each and every day.
1: Well, Susan Bowden, the acting CEO of the Department of Health, I really appreciate your time this morning. Thank you. Thanks so much.
22: Thanks, Katie.
1: It is just 20 minutes away from 11 o'clock. If you'd like to get in contact today, we'd love to hear from you.
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1: It is just 18 minutes away from 11 o'clock. Love to hear from you this morning if you've got something on your mind. And, well, we've had so much up for discussion, so there's no doubt that there's plenty of you with plenty of things on your mind. And having a look at the text line, that certainly is the case. Let me take you across to the text line right now and read some of those messages out for you. And again, if you do want to send us a text, we always love to hear from you. Now, just heading across and having a look at some of those messages. I've got one here that says, good morning, Katie. It is imperative that listeners ring in and notify you of any seniors who get knocked back by the Darwin City Council. Another here that says, could the CEO tell you what the secret squirrel documents that the Darwin City Council seems to want to keep under the covers? Good point. And I'm sorry I didn't ask her about that. But to be honest, there's not a lot that she'd be able to do about that. And I can't quite wrap my head around either why it is something like why this decision, given the fact that it does impact so many Darwin residents, why the decision to postpone the cyclone cleanup, why the ins and outs of it or the reasons behind that decision haven't been made public in terms of the documentation that they were provided. Now, there's one from Dave from Morara, and it says, hi, Katie and Kat. If council has over 100 staff to deliver services, it means that they're no longer using contractors. The costs of that day labour model are significantly higher. Also, the last time that Stylesy was in government, they were kicked out for being arrogant, says Dave from Morara. One from Tanya, and it says, hi, Katie. Simone's just making excuse after excuse. Marcus was bigger and the council coped, wasting money on crap instead of important things. Another here, g'day Katie. I cannot hear your show at the moment. Currently in ENT outpatients. So that's ear, nose and throat outpatients. Just saw an amazing ENT doctor. Then she says, I'm from Sydney. I asked if we can keep her and didn't dismiss anything. Instead, the opposite. Couldn't tell that she wasn't a Royal Darwin Hospital doctor. Thanks for that message. And that's nice to hear. We've actually heard a little bit of that over the last few days, that people have had to go to the hospital for various different reasons. And you know, that's what's been really nice, is while the health department is under a lot of stress, and while the emergency wards and certainly Royal Darwin and Palmerston Hospital are on their 21st day of a code yellow, while they're under a lot of stress and strain, what's been nice is that quite a few of you have been in contact to sort of let us know about good service that you've received and good care that you've received. And I think that that would mean a lot as well to a lot of those staff at the hospital as they're juggling what's been a difficult time. So that's good to hear. Thank you for sending that message. Now, another here. Hi, Katie. I just came from Bunnings and it looks absolutely terrible with all the trees gone. A worker there told me that the plan is to remove all the trees from the entire frontage of Bunnings. I can't see how clearing trees that are up to 38 metres away from the side of the road is going to improve visibility on that road. Something is not right, says Scott Nanula. Yeah, Scott, that does sound a bit far-fetched, doesn't it? I can understand if they're right next to the road or if they're widening the road. I don't know exactly what they're planning on doing as part of the broader plan to sort of improve Bagot Road and improve safety along Bagot Road, but that's a very good point. Not too sure why some of those trees need to be removed to that degree. But I will read out for you that statement in full as well that the Airport Development Group did issue. And earlier in the week, I mentioned that Bunnings had been in contact with us after we'd spoken about this. Well, after you, our listeners had raised this as a concern earlier in the week. And we did receive the statement that was sent out by the Airport Development Group. I'll take you through it now. It says the Airport Development Group has commenced vegetation clearing works on airport land adjacent to Bagot Road opposite Bunnings as part of precautionary works for the upcoming $30 million Bagot Road upgrade project. The works are being undertaken to improve visibility, enhance safety outcomes and support the delivery of future road infrastructure improvements along one of Darwin's busiest transport corridors. The Airport Development Group Executive General Manager of Property, Tristan Cribb, said safety was the primary driver behind the works, with environmental measures incorporated into the project to deliver positive outcomes for the commercial environment. Mr. Cribb said vegetation clearing is an important early step in preparing the intersection for future upgrades while delivering immediate safety benefits for motorists, pedestrians and the broader community. This section of Bagot Road experiences significant daily traffic movements, including passengers travelling to and from the airport and customers and staff accessing Bunnings Darwin and other retailers. Improving sightliness and visibility is going to create a safer environment for all road users and pedestrians. The work's also going to support broader community safety and security objectives by increasing natural surveillance and removing an isolated area that has attracted antisocial behaviour. And the Airport Development Group say that they're committed to ensuring safety and security remains a priority across all land under their management by improving visibility. They're helping to create a safer and more welcoming environment for residents, for workers, for visitors and those travelling through the area. Now, the Airport Development Group has developed a construction environmental management plan to ensure that vegetation clearing is undertaken responsibly and to identify opportunities to deliver positive environmental outcomes as part of the work. So as part of that approach, around, and Kathleen mentioned this yesterday,

In her local news, approximately 30 cycad trees are going to be relocated or donated to a local nursery, while 2,000 native saplings are going to be planted in the Rapid Creek Reserve. The planting's going to be undertaken by Larrakia Rangers under an existing arrangement. And the Airport Development Group's also going to be installing 20 nesting boxes in the Rapid Creek Reserve to support local bird life and habitat, while a qualified flora and fauna spotter is going to undertake a pre-clearance survey immediately prior to those clearing works. Where practical, fauna identified during the works are going to be safely relocated to the Rapid Creek Reserve. So we also know that the cleared trees are going to be mulched and reused in landscaping across the airport precinct, supporting the reuse of natural materials and reducing waste. And they also say that where vegetation needs to be removed to support safety and future infrastructure requirements, they're committed to doing so in a way that minimises environmental impacts and creates lasting benefits for the local environment. They say that they're also pleased to be working with local businesses and organisations and the Larrakia Rangers. So that gives you a bit further detail as to what they're doing right now. They say as well that the clearing activities align with the planned Bagot Road upgrade, a significant infrastructure investment that will improve traffic flow, connectivity and safety outcomes for the Darwin community. And the works demonstrate a proactive approach to supporting the future upgrade while delivering immediate benefits to road users today. Importantly, the environmental measures ensure that we're also investing in the long-term health and resilience of our local environment. So that statement, very extensive. It is a statement that that has been given to us by the Airport Development Group, just going into some further detail in terms of why those trees are being removed and the work that's going to get underway. And it is all part of the Bagot Road upgrade that we've really spoken quite a bit about in recent months as well. I know that that certainly Luke Gosling had been able to secure some funding for the Bagot Road upgrade, and then that work being delivered in conjunction. I think the Northern Territory and the federal governments have to then deliver that together when we get that federal funding, like with the aged care facility. You know, everybody's got to work together to make sure that it's for the betterment of the community. So hopefully it is. And you know, it's one area where the federal government's stumping up and providing some funding to hopefully make it safer. Don't know about all those trees being cut down. It doesn't look great, does it? It never looks good. And there's always a concern then around the environment. I totally understand that. But then I also think we need some work along Bagot Road. No doubt about it. Now, just heading across to a couple of other messages this morning. Scott Inanula says, oh, sorry, that was the one that was sent through about Bunnings. He reckons it looks absolutely terrible at the moment. One here that says, how wonderful, again, Acacia has lost a lot of my notes. Had a hearing test last year and it's gone. The only one showing is 2014. I really hope that they're able to get Acacia sorted so that they're, you know, so that the staff are actually able to do their jobs without it being an issue. Just heading across to another message here. Hi, Katie. If you call the council number, there's a pre-recorded message which identifies who is eligible for pickup. It is a restricted group. And also, I'm wondering what council will be delivering on, since they will have so much more time and money available to them, says that message. Well, the council say that they're still trying to get rid of all the stumps from Cyclone Fina, and that is the work that they're going to be doing, and that's the work that they need to do, and is more like important, I guess, for want of a better word, than the cleanup. I know plenty of you don't agree. I did make that very clear as well when we spoke to the CEO. Now, Robin in Malden says, hi, Katie. Computer system at the hospital had a lot of money spent upgrading it. I estimate systems at Royal Darwin Hospital have cost approximately $500 million. A friend who's in a management position at the hospital went to Bali and said their computer system, which they just purchased outright from Singapore, is far easier to use and much better. This is a major hospital for 3 million people, says Robin. Robin, thank you for that message. And
It's just been ongoing, hasn't it, for years and years. And to anybody that works within the health system, you must be just over it, totally over Acacia, and hoping that it is finally going to be working properly, or thinking, geez, you wish the money could have been better spent. Let's take a break, though. Plenty more coming your way after 11 o'clock.

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7: Good morning, I'm Harrison Preve. Detectives from the Sexual Crime Squad are today travelling to Sydney as the investigation continues into the Swans Hotel scandal. The ABC reports the women involved have all made statements to police, while the players have issued an apology. Nick Kyrgios has tested positive to cocaine at a tournament in Spain. The Aussie admitting to using the drug before failing a test at the event in June, calling it a huge mistake. Former player Renee Stubbs has told Seven. It's unclear how long he could be sidelined for.
8: That will be up to the arbitration to decide from the ITIA, WADA, the decisions. They take in consideration what the suspension is for, what the drug was. So there's a lot still to be determined of how long his suspension will be.
7: Israeli military personnel have been cleared of criminal wrongdoing over the deadly strike on a World Central Kitchen convoy. Australian Zomi Frankham among the seven aid workers killed in the 2024 attack in Gaza. The IDF says commanders mistakenly believed Hamas operatives were travelling in the convoy but found no reasonable suspicion of criminal misconduct. US police investigating possible criminal conduct in the death of Hayden Panettiere. The actress was found in cardiac arrest following an apparent prescription overdose. TMZ is reporting officers visited the home of her ex-boyfriend but no suspicious circumstances have been confirmed. And briefly, a new survey by Aldi has found that more than a quarter of Aussies have ditched their takeaway coffee to help rein in costs. Storm fans will give Tui Kamakamisha a guard of honour in tonight's clash with the Panthers at Amy Park. The Fijian international has been forced to medically retire from the NRL after suffering a stroke back in March. And the Suns will be without three of their best players for tonight's AFL showdown against St Kilda at Marvel. Christian Petrarca, Will Powell and Sam Collins have all been ruled out due to injury.
0: In and Out Board Marine's massive mid-year boat sale is on now. 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
9: Mix 1049's Tides and Weather. Checking those tides, we're heading for a low tide of 2.19 metres at 5 o'clock this afternoon. It's sunny out there, some winds about 33, the expected top in the city, 35 in the rural area, and in Katherine, 34 degrees. Right now in Darwin, 29 degrees. In Berry Springs, it's currently on 30 degrees, and in Katherine, sitting on 29.
0: Katie Wolf, covering the issues that are important to you.
9: Well, another busy hour, mostly because I got messages to read through, and I tell you what, there's going to be a bit of an update, or there's always an ever-going update at the moment on the Sydney Swans saga. But joining me in the studio for the latest in local news is Kathleen Gazzola. Good morning again, Kat.
10: Good morning.
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10: NT police have charged a man with money laundering following a four-month-long investigation. It's alleged a business associated with the investigation brought in $12.1 million in sales since 2024. On Wednesday, NT police executed eight search warrants, with the Australian Border Force executing a further three warrants at two businesses in Darwin CBD, a commercial storage facility, and two residential properties. More than 5,500 vapes, 16.5 nicotine property, and two residential properties. More than 5,500 vapes, 16.5 nicotine products,

0: of Mr. Gayola as a huge loss for the nation. The CLC said in a statement, Mr. Gayola showed the nation that a politician can be true to himself, his law, language and culture. The council also hit out at several CLP government policies.
1: Kathleen, it's going to be interesting to see what happens in terms of this by-election, who puts their hand up. I know we spoke about it for a bit yesterday as well, but I'll be really fascinated to see just how seriously the ALP and the CLP take it.
0: Yeah, absolutely. I mean, I think with Nightcliffe, both parties had kind of put in the preparation work a lot earlier because there obviously had been whisperings that maybe Kat McNamara wasn't going to last in the seat. With this one, it seems to have certainly caught people off guard. So those processes will kind of, I mean, not be rushed, but obviously they'll need to happen quickly. I did hear from the CLP. I understand that process will commence now that the administrator has issued the writ, and they've obviously got the dates set now. But it's not very long. August 27 is the time for candidates to nominate by.
1: Yeah, and I do wonder then who Labor is sort of going to be chasing, or if they've got anybody that they have already been courting. I know that that they'd certainly felt, I've heard from Labor insiders, that they certainly felt that they worked very well with Yinya Gayola, and that at another time he may have even have run for them had he not run as an independent, that he if the timing had been different and Lynn Walker wasn't there already as the sitting member, that they it may have been that he ran for them. I don't know whether that's true or not. I think he was a very strong independent member of parliament, but I guess the point was is that some of his views they felt were maybe a bit more aligned with the Labor views. So what happens next, I guess, remains to be seen, and whether they've got some good, some good local contacts out there, you would assume they do, that might be keen to put their hand up or throw their hat in the ring.
0: Yeah, well, as Matt said when you spoke to him earlier, the makeup of the electorate is very different and will continue to change from the days when Sid Sterling was in, and same as Lynn Walker, obviously that urban vote is dropping effectively, and it is becoming a lot more of a remote bush kind of seat. So sort of being a local Indigenous person perhaps might be more the avenue that people take rather than perhaps a sitting city kind of person, perhaps based in Nhulunbuy.
1: Yeah, and as we touched on yesterday, that timing's going to be interesting as well, given the fact that the CLP, like just very recently, were making some announcements in that area, even those fuel storage tanks and things like that.
0: Well, exactly. They've got Ollie Carlson is the assistant minister for like revitalising Nhulunbuy or something along the transition for Nhulunbuy from obviously Rio Tinto closing the refinery and the mine heading towards that position. But obviously the Chief Minister did make that announcement at Garma of the fuel tanks and the partnership with Gumatj and Rurutengu. So maybe they have put a lot of effort in there speaking with the local clans and that.
1: It'll be interesting, really interesting to see what happens, and all eyes will be on that over the next few weeks. What else should we know about in the news?
0: A 24-hour fire ban has been extended with areas across Darwin and the parts of the Top End under the declaration as dry conditions increase fire risk. The ban covers the Darwin, Bachelor and Adelaide River emergency response areas, as well as the Litchfield Municipality and Kamali Shire. No open fires are permitted in the affected areas, with the ban running until midnight Friday. And the NT Fire and Emergency Services will receive a new purpose-built fire truck. The new truck will provide better protection of communities across the territory and highlights the growing importance of firefighter safety, operational readiness and resilience as the NT faces natural disaster risks. The major boost to capability was handed over at Australia's premier fire and rescue conference in Melbourne earlier this week.
1: Good stuff. Thanks so much for keeping us up to date with all things local news.
0: Thank you.
1: It is just on 10 minutes after 11 o'clock. Keep those messages coming. If you've got something on your mind this morning that you reckon we need to be aware of, 0499 711 360 is the number. Lots of you in contact every day about various different things. I've got an email that came through just a short time ago. It says, I'm at the hospital now with my dad who's unwell. I'm super disappointed to see the staff in the canteen line buying food and coffee. Let's use some basic hospitality and make food and drink free in a code yellow. Oh, that's a good idea. And, yeah, look, I don't know what the ins and outs are in terms of the staff there, whether they're able to act.

0: access a meal or not. But yeah, fair point. Another here that's from Paul in Mal Lac, and he says, good morning, Katie and Kathleen. Behind McDonald's on Bagot Road, where the Jape Group is building, where the Jape Group is going to build their new project. Thank you and have a great day. Thank you, Paul. One here that says, g'day, Katie. My guess is that the Darwin City Council secret squirrel document is a one-liner reading how the F are we going to pay for Vatskalis's tower, reckons Dave. Another here. Hi, Katie. So half the reason those trees are being removed is because of antisocial behaviour. So wrong, says Wen in Noonee. Another here, this time from Leroy, and it says, hi, Katie. Council is not in a... It says... Sorry, let me start that again, Leroy. It says, hi, Katie. Council says it's not a financial decision. However, I find it convenient that the cyclone cleanup has been postponed until after the final rates instalment is due. Oh, what are you saying, Leroy? Do you reckon it's going to change, or that it's more that they're getting that last bit of money? Thank you for making that point for us. Now, it is just on 11 minutes after 11 o'clock. Coming your way next, we are going to catch up with Dodgy and find out what is on Off the Bench this weekend.
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0: You are listening to 360. It's just on 13 minutes after 11 o'clock. If you want to get in contact with us, we always love to hear from you. But look, there's lots going on around the place. There's always plenty going on when it comes to sport. And joining me in the studio, it's Mark Dodge, Dodgy from Off the Bench. Good morning, Dodgy.
10: Morning, Wolfie. How are you today?
0: Very well. Always good. Mate, there's plenty on. There's been so much sport happening.
10: It's amazing. We finished off the cricket, obviously, over the weekend. And thankfully, that went to a five-day test. It's been a while.
0: It's been a while. And yeah. I tell you, it was good in that sense. Mm. Like, people were happy that there was 5 days worth of cricket. Not so happy with the result for Australia, though.
10: No, and sometimes you talk about the loss you have to have, but I think it was a bit more than that. They were just didn't look like they were switched on. And unfortunately, apart from probably Steve Smith and maybe Alex Carey, they really didn't look like, and the bowlers, but they didn't look like they were in form to bat at all, which is a bit of a shame. However, it was 18,000, 19,000 people over the 5 days.
0: Awesome.
10: Wonderful sort of atmosphere.
0: Yeah.
10: I spoke to Cricket NT during the week and they said that about 40% of those people they reckon were interstaters.
0: Dodgy, you've got to start listening to our show, mate. We had Gavin Dovey on Monday. He told us that. And look, they're fantastic figures and fantastic, you know, for the Northern Territory in terms of that tourism, that sports-related tourism, which I think is really important and good thing to tap into.
10: It is. And we know that Hockey NT have gone over there and started to bring the Malaysians across. So it's good for us to sort of get that overseas interest as well as local interest. So it was terrific. So unfortunately, Jake Weatherall was dumped, obviously, going into the next game.
0: Oh, geez, I feel for him, hey. Yeah. I really do. I wanted him to just have an absolutely cracking few days. And you know, we've interviewed him in here before. He's a lovely young man.
10: He was. He didn't look like he was up to it, though, I've got to say, to
0: poor
10: be honest.
0: Bugger.
10: Unfortunately, speaking as a broadcaster. But yeah, he's going to have a rest. But he's still in a squad, so he might be picked up again.
0: Mm.
10: And, of course, they've got the NTT 20 on over this weekend. Nine teams here.
0: It's
10: New
0: awesome.
10: New Zealand A and Bangladesh.
0: I've seen some people walking around with Nepalese shirts on.
10: Yeah, it's
0: Nepal,
10: fantastic,
0: I'm assuming they're here for the cricket. Yeah.
10: So it's a wonderful competition. So Cricket NT is doing a great job. Mm. But this week on Off the Bench, we've got Ricky Nolan coming in.
0: Hey.
10: A great man from Waratah these days.
0: Yeah, Waratah these days. He's a great bloke, Ricky Nolan. And the coach of Waratah, what's he got planned for the season?
10: Well, he's looking at obviously trying to get a little bit better than last year. They finished fifth last year, so moving on from there. But that's pretty good in your first year to get a side up to fifth. So that's a great effort. He's been around football for a long time.
0: Yeah.
10: Started back in St Mary's days. In fact, he said to me, having a chat one day, that he was born into footy. He was the day he was born, he was out there on the footy ground. So he's a long-term Territorian and great guy. He's got some interest there.
0: Do you know, Dodgy, fun fact, many, many years ago, and I'm sure that Rick Nolan and Damien Hale are just going to be thrilled when I tell this story, but many years ago we did a fundraiser as part of Run With Dad that I used to organise, the Father's Day Fun Runner, of course, that you were part of as well, for prostate cancer. This was in the very early days and we did like this gym challenge where all of us were involved in this gym challenge and Damien Hale one day, there were, for whatever reason, there was only the three of us training, Damien Hale split his dax, honestly. Rick Nolan and I lost it. We could not stop laughing.
10: Yeah.
0: They are two fantastic blokes, and gee, they are a lot of fun to train with. Really good men, you know, good strong blokes.
10: Well, I talk about footy royalty. Those two guys are definitely in that
0: category.
10: They are
0: terrific.
10: So
0: they totally
10: great
0: are.
10: To have a chat with Ricky.
0: Yep. Who else do you have on this week?
10: Well, the Royal Gustrays, who you spoke to from No More. Actually, she's involved with Baseball NT with the women's side, so she's coming in to have a chat. The cricketers that have just finished, the women's cricketers, she's keen to get them along to play baseball to keep their skills up.
0: Oh, that's a good idea, isn't it?
10: They have a social league on Sundays. They said she sells me that anybody from 12 to 65 can play.
0: Yeah.
10: No experience, just go along, they'll put you in a team, you don't even have to choose a team, they'll give you all the year, so a bit of fun for them too.
0: I don't think they want me in their team, to be honest.
10: Why not? Too competitive?
0: No, I'm not very good at those kinds of sports, better with a football. Hey, and then you're talking wrestling.
10: Well, this is exciting. These guys are a cross between movie stars and pro wrestlers.
0: Mm.
10: It's obviously scripted, but it's terrific fun. It's down there at the Top End Wrestling Dojo. In Yarrawonga on the 29th of August. And I'm going to be speaking to Billy Amistel, who's actually known as Barry Starr.
0: Oh, love it.
10: That's his stage name. But he's going to be talking about what's going on there. They get a pretty good crowd along. You can go along, you can shout and scream and buy the merch and boo and cheer and all that sort of stuff. So
0: good stuff.
10: A bit of fun. Something a bit different happening in Darwin.
0: Yeah, absolutely. Bit of fun, all right. And Dodgy, let our listeners know what time you're kicking off this weekend.
10: 8 a.m. Don't forget to listen out, of course, with Cam Hughes, who's going to talk about NRLNT. The final round, but to 8 a.m. on a Saturday morning, you can listen to us or you can get us anytime on the iHeartRadio app.
0: Good stuff, Dodgy. Thanks so much.
10: Thank you.
0: That's Mark Dodge there from Off the Bench. Now, plenty still coming your way this hour. We're going to whip around the nation in about 10 minutes' time. Lots happening around the place.
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0: You are listening to 360. It is just on 21 minutes after 11 o'clock. Now, just heading across to the text line and also the email inbox, 360@mix1049.com.au. Now, I've got an email that's come through, and this is not the first time that we've actually spoken about this over the last couple of weeks. I received a pretty extensive email last week as well, and it's in relation to the juniors out at Southern Districts Football Club. So AFLNT has apparently told Southern Districts Crocs that they've had to cut numbers this year. So many kids that have played for the club for years now either have to travel into a town club or give up sport at an age where all kids need a team sport. The under-15s and the under-17s have trials to pick the best players, as they're only allowed to have one under-17s team in the boys and girls and two teams in the under-15s. So if you love the game but are not a gun player, you will not get selected and will be lost to the game of AFL that you've played from a young age. The under-9s, the under-11s, the under-13s is in first-case scenario. So if your parents were busy and did not get you registered in the first 4 hours, you miss out. If you're new to the rural area and have not played for the Crocs before, find another club. So there are kids that live in the rural area, including Darwin River, Berry Springs and even further away, that are being told that they've got to find a new club. Last year, the club had bulk numbers, bulk teams and all kids got to go. The Crocs were not a dominant club. They only won 3 junior premierships out of all their teams. Just because the rural area is growing and is full of young families, the AFLNT is hindering the team sport of hundreds of rural families. The AFL is looking at Darwin as the 20th licence, and these kids, these very kids, they may be playing for a future AFL side, an NTF AFL side, and you're being told, sorry, you can't play unless your parents drive you to a club in town. Southern Districts are hamstrung and can't say much as they are run by AFLNT. As a parent, I believe this decision is going to have lasting ramifications on the kids from the rural area of Darwin. I believe that if you bring this up on the radio, you're going to get a lot of disgruntled parents sharing their thoughts. You're not the first person. As I say, you're not the first person who's been in contact with us about this. And I am glad that you've actually raised this. I had also actually heard this from friends of mine who do play for the club as well, that have got concerns about this happening, like basically saying, you know, how are we in a situation where when there's that many people that live out in the rural area that they're not actually allowed to play for their club out that way. Now, I don't know whether this has got something to do with a lot of families maybe choosing to go out there to Crocs rather than playing for one of the teams in Palmerston. I don't know exactly what the situation is or what the AFL deem as being the issue with Crocs having sort of too many teams. I know that both my kids play footy in those junior grades as well for a club that is in the city. And you know, from time to time, different clubs do have a couple of teams throughout whatever age group it is. And I've never sort of seen it as an issue, as an opposing team, because you think to yourself, well, you don't really mind who you're playing against. You know, you just want to see kids out there having a crack. And I hate the idea of kids being lost to the sport because they're not actually, you know, their parents are no longer sort of able to get them then to that sport. If you live in the rural area and you're going to have to drive into Darwin or somewhere else, but also a lot of those other clubs, I don't know that they've actually, for some of them, I know some of them might struggle a little bit with numbers, others not at all. So I don't know exactly what the answer is. I know that there is, it's no doubt like it's a juggle to make sure that one club doesn't have more numbers than everybody else. But I think it's a bit different out in the rural area in the sense that, as his parent has just pointed out, for some families, then what are you meant to do? Drive all the way into town when you live out at Darwin River or you live, you know, out in the rural area, any of those different areas in the rural area, and you're then not able to have your kid participate in sport, particularly, as you've pointed out there, in that under-15s and under-17s age group. And that's really the age that you don't want to lose your kids from sport. You want them to have a good team sport. You want them to be part of something that's bigger than just them. So I think it's an important thing that you've raised. Look, we might get in contact with the AFL to see if we can find out what the go is. Actually, Kathleen has already just sent the AFLNT an email and requested an interview for next week. So hopefully we're able to do that. Now, I just seem to be having some problems with my computer at the moment for some reason. It's frozen, but I'll take you across to a couple of other messages coming through. And a caller has been in contact with us and said that they grew up in Gove, a truckie now, but they've got it on good advice that Gove is actually going to be sold to Joint Military Base America/Australia with all three arms of military there due to the deep water port. Some facilities need to be upgraded once Rio leave. Heard it on very good authority, says that person. Well, let us see what we can find out. That is interesting indeed. An email from Paul. Now, Paul said, my understanding, the Little Mindle car park and surrounds are still owned by the casino. Generally, the area is poorly maintained and prone to dumping, which is disappointing when tourists transit through there on the way to Mindle markets and locals like myself wish to use the area and the beach access all year round. However, there now appears to be a free campsite developing due to the amount of rooftop campers and motorhomes that are entrenched there. Is this legitimate? And I'm keen to know where rubbish and waste is going, noting that the local council defer the responsibility to casino, who appear to do nothing outside of once a year, says Paul in Larrakia. Paul, someone else has privately raised this with me as well in the past and said to me it went from being like a really nice area where you could go and walk your dog or sort of just, you know, go for a walk and you might transit through there, as you said, like if you're walking to the markets, and it's now, it is not looking good at all. Again, I appreciate you making us aware of that. We've also... I think Kathleen's telling me she's also asked for a statement on that as well. Oh, she's busy, busy out there, our Kathleen. Hey, she's onto it. You don't even have to ask. She's already onto it. But yeah, let us see what we can find out. Look, if there is ever anything that's on your mind that you think we need to know about, that you do think we need to raise on air, you're our eyes and ears out there. You let us know what's going on. To those families that have been in contact from the Crocs, you know, I wouldn't know if I didn't have a couple of friends that that have kids that play out there. But I also wouldn't know if you guys didn't continue to raise this as an issue. So please make sure that if there is something happening in our community that you think does need a bit of a look over and it's a concern to you, we're really keen to hear from you. And you can email us 360@mix1049.com.au. Now, we are going to try and whip around the nation, but a little bit more difficult with a frozen computer. So So we'll see how we go. But hopefully I'll be whipping around the nation very soon for you. In the meantime, you can keep sending us messages if you'd like to. The text line number, I can still access that, I hope. 0499 711 360.

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2: George Michael had his very first solo number one hit to deal with this week in 1984. 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
8: It's 25 minutes away from midday. And before we whip around the nation, let's have a look at a couple of other messages on the text line. Actually, we had a caller, somebody quite upset, angry. He'd had money stolen directly from his wallet after he woke up after being treated at the hospital. He was brought into the hospital after being mugged and bashed shortly after taking $500 out from his account. Now, he's seen the CCTV that shows his wallet was with him as he was wheeled into hospital. Statement from paramedics and police that he had the money, but once he was woken up from incubation, it was gone. Despite a police investigation and internal investigation, no one responsible was found or admitted to it. He got, excuse me, he got some money back through NT Cash, but he's been left out of pocket while he was in a vulnerable state, and he's wanting really to warn others. Thank you for sending that through. That's bloody awful. Now, another one here that says maybe the AFL need to do what the NRL have done and started a club at Livingstone Reserve. Yeah, maybe. I don't know. For anybody that's out in that area, if you want to let us know. Somebody else had sent us a pretty extensive email and said that they sent this letter to AFLNT last week and spent hours on the phone and computer trying to register her two boys to play this season. As a new family to the Darwin rural area, they were really disappointed. Now, I don't know if she wants me to name her, so I won't, but I'll take you through that email. And it says, "Dear AFLNT, I'm writing to express my concerns regarding the current caps on player numbers for club teams. My family's recently relocated to Darwin region and my two sons, aged 15 and 13, were very excited about continuing their involvement in AFL. They attended Min Min College and have cousins living in the local area, so joining a nearby club seemed like a wonderful opportunity for them to become part of the community. However, when I contacted our local club regarding registration, I was advised that my sons may not be able to secure places due to player number caps. As a mother of three teenage boys, I find this deeply disappointing. Sport plays a vital role in the development of young people, particularly teenagers. It provides opportunities for physical activity, supports mental well-being, teaches teamwork and discipline, and gives young people a strong sense of belonging. At a time when we should be encouraging children and teenagers to participate in community sport and spend more time outdoors, limiting access seems counterproductive. Community sporting clubs are about much more than the game itself. They help build connections between families, strengthen local communities, and create a supportive environment for children to grow and develop. As a working parent whose husband works away from home, I often manage my children's activities on my own. And travelling 45 minutes or more to another club is simply not practical or affordable for many families. Darwin and its surrounding areas are very different from larger cities where there may be multiple clubs within a short distance. Here, if a local club has reached its cap, there are often very limited alternatives. When moving to Darwin, I expected there would be greater opportunities for children to participate in sport. In all honesty, my sons have more opportunity to play AFL in the much smaller regional community of Broome than they currently do here. I respectfully ask that the AFLNT carefully consider the impact that player caps have on clubs, families, and most importantly, the children who want to participate. I would appreciate this issue being considered in any future discussions, reviews of player number restrictions, so that more young people have the opportunity to be involved in community sport. Thank you for taking the time to consider my concerns. I look forward to hearing from you on this matter." So that email coming through from one of our listeners as well that she sent to the AFL. It does sound like there's a number of parents, a number of families who are pretty concerned about this cap and the impact that it sounds like it's having mostly on the Crocs Club out in the rural area. So I'll be interested to hear what the AFL has to say, like what the reasoning is behind this. Now, also, Kathleen's now had confirmation from Delaware North, the owners of Mindle Beach Casino, that they do not own Little Mindle. It wasn't part of the sale and has since been sold to someone else. So we will endeavour to track down who is responsible for it. Yeah, we'll see what we can do to find out who is actually responsible. I understand that there used to be some kind of agreement with the council in some way with that owner. I could be wrong, but I'll try and get some historical knowledge on that over the next couple of days. We'll see what we can work out. Now, let's head on a whip around the nation. And we're going to go first, we might start here in the Northern Territory first, where the NT News this morning, a report by Harry Brill, is reporting that that Charles Darwin University wants to win back the respect and trust of Territorians, insists the Vice-Chancellor Fiona Coulson, who maintains the institution has learned from its mistakes. After months of being hammered by reporters and politicians alike, the embattled university's top leader has broken her silence on the institution's tumultuous year, which involved a carpentry course scandal, leaving hundreds of students unqualified without their knowledge. And although the bungle didn't happen on her watch, Professor Coulson was forced to clean up the mess and ride out the PR storm which followed after her predecessor, Scott Bowman, resigned and left the Territory. In the interview with the NT News, she said that her team was ready to press forward. She said, "I have to say we've taken a lot of responsibility and accountability, and we've actually been very open with the government and very clear about what we're doing." She went on to say that she recalled when the scandal was picked up in late 2025, and upon realising the nature and scale of the situation, CDU escalated the matter to the Territory and federal ministers, as well as the regulator, the Australian Skills Quality Authority. And through, though grateful the matter was picked up, Professor Coulson conceded it was ultimately a big blemish. Look, we have spoken to her a few times over the last couple of months, I guess, and certainly seems as though they are trying their best to get the university up to the standard that everybody expects. Now, taking you across to News 24, where it is being reported that Australia's gross federal debt has reached $1 trillion for the first time in history. That's two decades after the Howard government declared the country debt-free. The Australian Office of Financial Management will push the debt figure above the $1 trillion mark on Thursday after issuing $4 billion in Treasury bonds. Gross debt will be the equivalent of about 34% of Australia's GDP and has been forecast to reach 35.8% by 2029. Treasury expects the annual interest bill to reach $29.5 billion this financial year and rise to $42.2 billion by 2030. The Parliamentary Budget Office has warned the growing cost of servicing government debt will rise from 4.1% in 24 to 25 to 6.2% in 29 to 2030. And the milestone comes 20 years after the former Treasurer, Peter Costello, announced that Australia had eliminated its net debt. So that was on April 21, 2006. The Howard government paid off the final $96 billion of public debt, a moment subsequently dubbed debt-free day. The contrast has fuelled a political fight over the state of the nation's finances, with the coalition arguing the debt reflects excessive government spending. Now, just taking you to the scandal that is certainly dominating headlines right around the nation. There's no doubt about that. This scandal with the Sydney Swans, and the Daily Telegraph is reporting that the five Sydney Swans players suspended amid those allegations of a sexual assault at the Pullman East Melbourne Hotel had reportedly taken exotic dancers up to the room for lap dances. The Swans on Wednesday announced that they'd banned Isaac Heaney, Chad Warner, Riley Bice, James Gordon and Nick Blakey for the remainder of the season, saying their poor choices had breached club standards. It is understood that Victoria Police's sex crime squad, they're investigating the alleged sexual assault of a woman, are focusing on the actions of senior player Heaney. Now, the Herald Sun understands the alleged victim has done extensive modelling and has several thousand followers on Instagram. Friends of the woman backed her on social media on Wednesday night after one account criticised her. One person defended the alleged victim for calling out behaviour which crossed the line, pointing out she was working and had clear set limits. And the commenter slammed the critic for showing her no respect. Sources said the young woman may have been locked out of the room, possibly naked, after protesting that she'd been violated. Now, when she found a Swans official downstairs and made a complaint asking to retrieve her clothes, they immediately realised there was an issue because the team had booked out the level she was demanding to return to. That is what sources have asserted. It has been further alleged that both cocaine and ketamine were used in the room, with the Herald Sun confirming that police had been notified of claims of cocaine use. Asked whether the players had been drug tested, the Swans said on Wednesday that was a matter for detectives. It is believed none were tested. The Herald Sun has confirmed that all five players denied that they took drugs when they spoke to the Sydney CEO, Matthew Pavlich. There were further reports that the woman had been booked via adult entertainment agency Party Girls. A representative said on Wednesday night, "I have no comment, I have nothing to say." Three women have made statements to detectives as the investigation continues. And according to sources, one woman made a statement to police on Monday morning, while detectives have also taken statements from two other women who were at the hotel, one on Tuesday and another on Wednesday morning. And Sydney players spoken to by police but not formally interviewed were shocked by the allegation of sexual assault, sources say. Detectives were understood to be travelling up to Sydney last night, in order to speak to five Swans who've been banned and other potential witnesses. Now, the Herald Sun has been told by those close to the investigation that the players in the room have denied any criminal wrongdoing occurred. So that story coming through on the Daily Telegraph. And just taking you, well, a little further around the nation, and Penny Wong has now concluded her meeting with the Israeli ambassador to Australia, and that was after he was summoned to Parliament House. The ambassador was hauled in for a meeting after Israel cleared soldiers who were involved in a strike that killed Australian woman Zomi Frankum in April 2024. Now, just taking you to a little bit more detail in relation to, I guess, well, the economy, but the jobless rate. And the Australian newspaper is reporting that Australia's unemployment rate has jumped to 4.5%, defying market expectations, with ABS figures showing a 15,800 fall in employment in the month of July. The figures came in weaker than expected, with economists expecting the jobless rate to hold steady at 4.4% and just 15,000 jobs to have been created in the month. The participation rate, those active in the workforce, fell slightly from 67% in June to 66.9% in July. Now, I might just take you across to a couple of other bits and pieces around the nation, and just taking you to this story about, well, Nick Kyrgios, looks like it's not just the footy players that are not doing the right thing, allegedly. Well, Nick Kyrgios has become the ultimate hypocrite after testing positive for cocaine and being provisionally suspended. That is according to news.com this morning. So after years of punching down on anyone who popped for a banned substance, the Aussie bad boy is now calling for privacy after it happened to him. So on Wednesday, the 31-year-old was provisionally suspended after testing positive for cocaine stemming from a sample given at an event, in June. That's according to the International Tennis Integrity Agency. Kyrgios said in a statement on Wednesday night that his injury-riddled seasons, in which he played only eight tournaments since the start of 2023, had taken a huge toll on him and contributed to his making a regrettable mistake. He said, "I made a huge mistake and I take full responsibility for it," he said in his apology, before adding context, "I'm not going to make excuses, but I do want to give some context about where I've been." His statement continued and said, "The last couple of years of injuries have taken a huge toll on me, both physically and mentally. My body hasn't been able to do what my mind expects it to, and coming to terms with being near the end of my career has been harder than I ever imagined. However, if he expects the tennis world to be forgiving and understanding, he'd be mistaken," is the report. There's quite a few that have having a crack at him now. I don't think, given the fact that he's been quite critical of others, obviously, he's getting a bit of that back. Now, just very quickly, before we finish our whip around the nation, back to a report on Golf Australia, and the Australian newspaper reporting that Golf Australia has announced an updated gender policy for their sports amateur levels, allowing trans and gender diverse players to compete under either a men's or women's handicap based on their gender identity. The new policy was announced this morning and brings amateur golf in Australia in line with rules adopted by golfing organisations around the world. The revised gender policy takes effect from August 20, with Golf Australia saying it was developed over 12 months and included receiving consultation and advice from state associations and sport inclusion organisations. So not sure how people are going to feel about that. I'd like to know how women who play golf feel about that. But we know change rooms and showers. Well, Golf Australia announced that it was committed to facilities improvement processes to enhance trans and gender diverse inclusion and participation, and supports the rights of people to use the changing and bathroom facilities which best reflect their gender identity. I'll be interested to see what happens here, because as we've seen in America with the basketball, female basketballers are not happy with the decisions that have been made, and some of those male basketballers stepping up really to support them. So, that is your whip around the nation for this morning. It's been very busy in here as always, and will continue to be. No doubt tomorrow's going to be a busy morning as well with the week that was. And tomorrow morning on the show for the week that was, I believe we've got the Corrections Minister and the Deputy Chief Minister, Gerard Maley. He'll be in the studio with us. And Robin Lambley, the Speaker of the Northern Territory's Legislative Assembly, is going to be joining us, as is Kathleen Gazzola. So it's going to be a busy morning tomorrow. Make sure you join us from 9 o'clock. If you want to get in contact with us between now and then, 360 at mix1049.com.au. Thanks so much for your company. Thanks to Kathleen for all of her help as well.

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6: Hi, I'm Harrison Preeve. Australia's unemployment rate has risen slightly after the economy shed more than 15,000 jobs last month. The jobless rate went from 4.4% to 4.5%. Economists had expected it to remain unchanged. Investigations into the Swans hotel room scandal continues in Sydney today, with sex crimes detectives in the Harbour City as part of their probe. It's believed drugs were found in the hotel room when police arrived. Well, the five players involved have publicly apologised for their actions. Swan CEO Matthew Pavlich also apologetic, particularly to the club's fans.
7: Sorry that we're putting you through this, and it's been a really challenging day for them, for us, all our people who we care deeply about. But we've got two games to look forward to on Sunday, the double header.
6: Australia's hauled in the Israeli ambassador after his country's government absolved its soldiers of blame for an attack that killed an Aussie aid worker in Gaza. Foreign Minister Penny Wong says it's outrageous that criminal charges won't be laid over the death of Zommy Frankum and her World Central Kitchen colleagues. The safety commissioner is threatening court action if Roblox fails to improve child safety. The platform has been given 3 months to block adults from contacting children without parental consent and appoint an independent auditor. And a new mRNA vaccine could help stop melanoma. A trial of more than 1,100 patients found treatment combined with immunotherapy reduced the cancer from spreading. Dean Solomon's fronted the media ahead of his final game in charge of Essendon, the interim coach confirming the club will announce its new full-time coach next week. He's confident the club's in a better position than some fans may think.
8: There's a young group starting to form in front of their eyes that are really quite exciting. As I sort of said, we had 7 or 8 players who played 20 games or less against the Swans, and they play 3 quarters and they lose by a point. That's pretty exciting.
6: And in NRL, South star Latrell Mitchell's been ruled out of this weekend's clash against the Warriors.
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0: Queen with Break Free here at Mix 104.9. G'day there, you've got Luke here. Hopefully having a great start to your Thursday. We've got a big show lined up as always. We'll be getting you along to Fishing for Father's Day a little bit later with our shortlist. I've got another spot for you to fish for your prizes. Plus, Motor Rocks is on the weekend. I've got another family pass going to there. But we're going to jump into the music right after this, though. We've got some real heavy hitters. I mean, we've had Led Zeppelin, we've had Elton John, but coming up next, we've got ABBA, Bruce Springsteen, U2, the Rolling Stones. It is so packed here at Mix 104.9, so make sure you're not going anywhere. 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

0: The Stones here at Mix 104.9. If you're not taking advantage of some of these Webjet deals, I don't know what you're doing. Because frankly, this seems like highway robbery. I thought it was a glitch at first, but Webjet is doing a Northern Territory flight sale. So all one-way flights heading to the Territory, well, not every single flight, but majority of flights heading to the Territory like Darwin, Uluru, Alice Springs are at a massive discount rate. It did start at the start of this week, and some of the flights are insanely low. Adelaide to Darwin, you're going to be spending for a one-way flight $14. Yes, you heard that right. If you want to go Brisbane to Darwin, that's going to be $25. That's how insane it is. I actually booked myself two flights myself because, I mean, it's way too good to not take advantage of. Let your, you know, if you have any friends and family down south, have them come up. I booked two separate flights, return trip for two flights, under $600. That's how crazy this deal is. So make sure you take advantage of it. It is only on Webjet. There is a bit of a booking fee as well. It was around $25, but still, if I'm paying $20 and there's a $25 booking fee, a $45 flight definitely isn't that bad. We're going to be getting you along to Moto Rocks, but we've got some Whitney Houston and Tina Turner right after this here at Mix.
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9: Hey, I'm Brooke Seychelle. The body of a hiker initially reported alive has been found in the New South Wales Southern Highlands. Earlier on Thursday, New South Wales police said a hiker had been found following a multi-agency search in the rugged bush of the Natai National Park. The 18-year-old set off on a hike from her nearby Oakdale home last Wednesday, triggering a major search. Israel's ambassador is standing by the decision to clear IDF personnel over the death of an Australian aid worker. Somi Frankom and six World Central Kitchen colleagues died in the 2024 strike in Gaza. Foreign Minister Penny Wong says the lack of criminal proceedings is outrageous, but Dr. Halil Newman stands by the investigation.
10: Here I am in Australia and this is an Australian. We care, but in the end, one must also understand that not every case where someone dies is a casualty. It means that there's criminal liability. One cannot attack findings of a court if the findings are not suitable to one's political agenda.
9: Meanwhile, the eSafety Commissioner is putting roadblocks on notice, Julie Inman-Grant threatening federal court action if the platform fails to improve child safety in the next 3 months.
11: So not only do we want Australian children to be protected, but these findings and the audit that will be required so that they can't mark their own homework will help children be safer everywhere.
9: On the ABC, and a new mRNA vaccine could help stop melanoma. A trial of more than 1,100 patients found treatment combined with immunotherapy reduced the cancer from spreading. The Swan CEO is confident fans will stick by the club as the Melbourne hotel scandal continues. Detectives from Victoria's Sexual Crime Squad are heading to Sydney as part of their investigations into Monday's alleged incident. Matthew Pavlik confident they'll still get a big crowd for Sunday's doubleheader at the SCG.
12: We know that a couple of actions of our players are really poor. They've made poor decisions, but we know that our fans and our people will support our teams, particularly the women.
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0: Bad Day. I remember that one from Alvin and the Chipmunks. If you know, you know. Here on Mix 104.9. Father's Day is coming up, and there are so many great dads in the territory. There's my own. There's probably your dad, maybe your mate's dad. Well, all of them do have the same chance at getting on the shortlist for Fishing for Father's Day. If you don't know what it is, we test fathers' fishing skills. Usually dads are the first ones to talk about how great they are at fishing, but we do put that to the test. You put your money where your mouth is. Well, not your money, really just your prizes, because there are 50 different prizes you can win. You can win yourself a nice coffee, a stubby holder, a gift card, or the major prize. We are talking flights to Timor-Leste, thanks to the guys over at Air North. All you have to do is call up right now, 8941-1049. If you want to get on the shortlist for Fishing for Father's Day, I've got another slot going right now here at Mix.
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1: 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Oh!

0: You won't worry about your weekend plans if you're a car fan here in the Territory. I know there is so many of you alike because Motor Rocks is on. If you don't know what Motor Rocks is, it is single-handedly the biggest car show here in the Territory. There is so much stuff. Anything with a motor in it, really, from your cars, bikes, 4x4s, anything, your vintage, imported, Australian-owned, it is all going to be on display this weekend. 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If you love your cars, if you know someone that loves your cars, 8941 1049. 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

0: The Sunny Boys. Alone With You, their 1981 hit here on Mix 104.9. Motor Rocks is on the weekend. It's Darwin's biggest car show, and on 8941 1049, we are taking your calls.
1: Jason, mate.
0: G'day there, Jason. How are you doing for your Thursday?
1: 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You?
0: You up to much on your Thursday? Just at the work site, you know, job or?
1: Flat out busy.
0: Oh, flat out busy. Well, I think you do need a weekend worth of relaxing. And are you much of a car guy yourself, or you know someone that's a car guy?
1: Oh, I love it, mate.
0: Oh, well, Motor Rocks will be perfect for you then. I've got a family pass for you now. You've done the easy part. The hard part is picking who you're going to go with. Who are you going with?
1: Oh, definitely my young fella. He loves cars.
0: Oh, got me perfect.
1: She'd probably go too as well.
0: That'll be a perfect family evening for you. Well, you've got that family pass. Enjoy that one, mate.
1: Too easy.

0: One of the rare uses of a talk box in Foo Fighters 2000 hit here at Mix 104.9. That's my time. Hopefully you've had a lovely Thursday. Plenty to come here at Mix 104.9. Sarah's going to be hopping in the studio next, but that's my time. See ya!
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6: Hey, I'm Brooke Seychelle. The search for a missing bushwalker in the New South Wales Southern Highlands has ended in tragedy. It's been confirmed search teams have located the body of 18-year-old Lily Hooper. New South Wales Premier Chris Minns earlier broke the news of her survival during a parliamentary hearing before having to deliver the devastating update.
7: I've got some terrible news, and I apologise to the committee, but it seems as if the early advice was wrong.
8: Can we stop the clock,
7: and,
8: please?
7: Lily's body's been found, and she's been found deceased.
6: The federal government has been left outraged over Israel's decision to clear IDF personnel over the death of an Australian aid worker. Zomi Frankom and six World Central Kitchen workers were killed in a 2024 strike in Gaza. Foreign Minister Penny Wong has condemned the decision, but Israel's ambassador, Dr. Halil Newman, has doubled down on the findings.
9: What I can say is that all the information was brought before the prosecution of the IDF, and on the basis of all the information, including the drone, they came to the understanding that there's no criminal liability. We must respect that.
6: Meanwhile, Australia's unemployment rate has hit its highest level since the pandemic. The jobless rate rose to 4.5% in July, up from 4.4% in June. A fall in part-time employment is mainly to blame for the loss of more than 15,000 positions. And tennis star Nick Kyrgios faces a lengthy ban after testing positive to cocaine, the Aussie admitting using the drug before failing a test at a tournament in Spain in June. Fremantle will debut 21-year-old Tobin Murray in Saturday's game against Carlton. The Dockers will reveal their full 23 this afternoon for the game at Marvel. Murray says he was surprised with the news.
10: Yeah, I was in a bit of shock. Didn't really expect it, to be honest. I just really lent into, you know, wanting to make my dream come true. And, you know, that taught me how to work, you know, really hard.
6: And Alex de Minaur is out of the Cincinnati Open. The Demon going down in straights in his round of 16 clash with Frenchman Arthur Fils. That's the latest in news and sport.
1: 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Thanks to Murray Oakley, Darwin's favourite electrical store. She don't

0: 1049. Hope you're having a fantastic Thursday, everyone. It's Sarah here, and yes, we're already starting to think about Father's Day. It's important, you know, plan out the day for Dad. They do a hell of a job at home, sometimes unrecognized, but look, we love our dads. So get them into our Fishing for Father's Day competition. Now, I'm going to throw this out a bit early, 8941 1049. If you are a dad that would love to just, well, go for a spot of fishing but not actually have to leave the top end, we're doing it at the Darwin Trailer Boat Club on Father's Day, and every single cast is going to win a prize. Now, where are you going to get a guarantee like that, that you will pull something out with the fishing rod? Look, you might be a lucky fisher and you do all the time, but nah, it doesn't always happen like that. 8941 1049 will secure your spot now in Fishing for Father's Day at the Darwin Trailer Boat Club on Father's Day. 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

0: Lines fishing for Father's Day. We're doing it Sunday, the 6th of September, Father's Day, at the Tarleton Trailer Boat Club. Every single cast is going to win a prize. Yep, over 50 dads will be joining us on the day in fishing for Father's Day. So Mark called through a little bit earlier and he is going to be joining us on the day. He's got his eyes set on that big prize though. Two flights, thanks to Air North, to Timor Leste. Any opportunity to get away on a bit of a holiday and have your flights pay for? Hell yeah, that's what everyone's for. But just remember, every single person that fishes brings out a prize. So we have got loads more on the date for you. If you missed out today, I'm sorry, you can get a little bonus spot at mix1049.com.au. We could be calling you back, so jump on there.
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0: Hope you're having a fantastic Thursday. Sarah here, Mix 104.9. And don't forget, this weekend, one of the biggest shows to come to the Top End is happening. Three big days. That's how big it is. They need that many days to get through it all. It's at the Darwin Turf Club, Northern Territory's caravan camping and outdoor show. Oh, very much looking forward to this. Everything on display, show deals, the best in caravans, campers, four-wheel drives, every tiny little thing that you think you need to go, on a trek across Australia. And then there's probably going to be things that you didn't know you need and you're going to want. That's how these shows work. So it starts on Friday, tomorrow. Starts at midday and then it's on throughout the entire day on Saturday and Sunday. Austix is where you can get your tickets. We've got a national news update for you next. 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
11: Hey, I'm Brooke Seychelle. The Foreign Minister says the fight for justice over the death of Australian aid worker Zomi Francom isn't over. Israel has cleared its Defence Force personnel over the incident in 2024 when Zomi and six other World Central Kitchen workers were killed in a strike in Gaza. Penny Wong says the outcome of Israel's investigation has changed things.
12: We have an Australian humanitarian worker who was killed not on the first strike, but in the context of three separate strikes on a humanitarian convoy. I mean, obviously, this is a difficult time in the relationship.
11: The opposition leader has shared his condolences for the family of an 18-year-old bushwalker whose body was found in the New South Wales Southern Highlands today. Angus Taylor taking the time in Parliament to acknowledge those who helped in the eight-day search.
13: Lily loved bushwalking, and that only compounds the tragedy of her death. I want to thank all of those who helped search for and locate Lily. Hundreds of police, fire and emergency services, ADF personnel and volunteers.
11: Meanwhile, detectives from Victoria's Sexual Crime Squad are heading to Sydney as part of their investigations into Monday's alleged incident at the Swans Team Hotel in Melbourne. And a mass vaccination program to save little penguins from bird flu is now underway in Victoria. Wildlife workers are on Phillip Island after a penguin was found there earlier this month with the H5 strain. The island is home to the famous penguin parade, which draws tourists from around the world. Team sheets for the final round of the AFL home and away season will be released later today, with a lot of interest on what stars will be rested leading into finals. Despite a warning by the AFL against mass list changes, the Magpies are weighing up resting Nick Dacos, Darcy Cameron and Scott Pendlebury, with their match against Hawthorn a dead rubber. While Fremantle coach Justin Longmire says they won't be making any changes for their clash against Carlton. That's the latest in news and sport.
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14: Looking good around the place at the moment. No accidents or breakdowns anywhere. Busy though, McMinn Street in the city. The Stuart Highway, Berrima, Tiger Brennan Drive at Tibbin Tower Road. Roadworks continuing to on Trowell Road, Pera Drive. 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The early birds with Dad and Duffy tomorrow morning from 5:30.
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Mix 104.9, Sarah here with you this afternoon. Our office might be very similar to yours. Behind the scenes, we love a good team lunch. But gluten-free options are really starting to become more of a necessity for offices because most people will have at least one person who has to be gluten-free. And it's quite a serious condition that we now know so much more about how it can be, it can change that person's life. They used to have major stomach problems. And now that they've realised it's gluten, they don't have that anymore. So I get it. I understand. It's always quite hard to try and find really good gluten-free options though. And you're probably similar to me in that I don't need to make that choice, so I would rather not. But there is one staple item that most offices will have in a team lunch or if there's a team birthday, and that's the Woolies mud cake. Those gluten-free people can't usually join in. Well, now they can. Woolies is finally getting a gluten-free version of the chocolate mud cake. Oh, we've got two gluten-free people in our office, so they are both just absolutely stoked. I'm a bit concerned. It isn't going to taste the same. And you're probably thinking, yeah, how can it? How can it taste the same? Well, they've guaranteed that it does. And as of next week, we're going to be able to get our hands on this cake. So look, I'll do you a favour. I will get a gluten-free Woolies mug cake and I'll try it. I'll let you know if it tastes any good. I might even bring in those gluten-free people to make sure we really try and find out. But I think most people are starting to make the move that this just makes everyone in the office feel more included, doesn't it? Bad English now, it's Mix 104.9. I hope you're having a fantastic Thursday. Sometimes

0: 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I'm about to brighten up your day, all right? If you are in need of a bit of a chuckle, this is it. I have been doing that for the last couple of songs because I found this competition that is run out of America. You may have seen it pop up, and I just want to share it with those who haven't. The Iowa State Fair. They have some really unusual competitions where contestants get up on stage and win some fantastic prizes, but they have to really, well, put everything on the line. It would be the most embarrassing thing I could think of, but I really want to do this in the NT, so hear me out. This particular competition is a chicken calling competition. The ladies of the fair get up on stage and they do just that. They do their best chicken calling. Take a listen to this. Here, chick, chick, chick, chick. It's just awesome. I don't have chickens at home, so I don't know how I would call out to them. Like, you probably do that at your house if you have them, but I have to run a competition on Mix 104.9 where people do their best chicken calling. I just have to mimic this. Keep an eye out over the next few weeks and how that is going to be happening on my show, all right? Yous are all doing it. Oh, that is exactly what I needed at this time of the afternoon. It's Mix 104.9.
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10: Looking good out there this afternoon. No accidents or breakdowns. Busy McMinn Street in the city. The Stuart Highway, Berrima, Tiger Brennan Drive at Tiverton Road. Roadworks continuing to Trail Road, Parent Drive and Lincoln Road near the Palmerston Hospital. Census night was Tuesday the 11th of August. There's still time to complete and the census, every answer matters, authorised by the Australian Bureau of Statistics, Canberra. The early birds with Dan and Duffy tomorrow morning from 5.30.
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0: Mix 104.9. While you're out and about this weekend, put on your to-do list, the Motor Rocks. Yeah, Darwin's biggest car show. It's got all the classics, show and shines. There's going to be 4x4, some mean machines. All right. If you love cars, then this is definitely going to be your thing. They've got bikes on display as well. All the enthusiasts are going to be there. All the people who work in custom designs and putting, you know, putting the classics back together in pieces, or modifying them. I know a lot of people are doing that now. Cars and bikes, it is all on display. And yeah, they're going to have food stalls as well, kids entertainment. It is going to be really super interactive. So that's both on Saturday and on Sunday. Yeah, make sure you get down to Motor Rocks.
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3: 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We believe that you can't measure the word increased. Territorians can't live in a strategy and industry can't make investments on aspirations.
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0: We're rolling into 4 o'clock, and that is a wrap on it for me this afternoon. Jonesy and Amanda are in for the next couple of hours to drive you home. I'll see you tonight. If you have, if you want to come down to Flynn's Palmerston, I'm going to be there for Music Bingo, and it's fun for the whole family. Just sit back and listen to the tunes, and it's just like normal bingo, but you get to listen to songs instead. Loads of prizes. Yep, get dinner cooked for you. It just sounds wonderful. Thursdays is bring. For me, it's bring your daughter to work day, so she's going to have to come with me tonight to Music Bingo. That doesn't always go as planned, although I am starting to see cracks or, you know, things shining through in her personalities that I think, ooh, could this be a career she follows? And I think it is going to be similar to me, you know, being in the spotlight, talking and, you know, getting personality and talking out there. I know she loves the microphone already, but I also think she's going to be a DJ. She loves getting up and pretending like she's the one DJing Music Bingo. So pray for me tonight or join me. And we're going to be there from 7 o'clock, Music Bingo at Flynn's Palmerston. Have a great night, everyone. I'll catch you back on air tomorrow from 2. It's your Early Birds, Dan and Duffy.
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8: Hey, I'm Brooke Seychelle. Tributes are flowing for a young bushwalker after the discovery of her body in New South Wales' Southern Highlands this morning. Search crews found 18-year-old Lily Hooper 8 days after she went missing in Natai National Park. Australia's unemployment rate has jumped to 4.5% after the loss of more than 15,000 jobs last month. The latest figures defied economists' expectations, who thought it would remain unchanged at 4.4%. Domestic and sexual violence will be on the agenda for National Cabinet next week. The PM was questioned in Parliament today on measures to keep women and girls safe after yet another woman was killed by a man who knew her just last week. Anthony Albanese says the government wants this to be a focus moving forward.
9: One of the issues I've put on the agenda there is the response and progress to the issues that have been raised by the special National Cabinet that I convened on these issues a couple of years ago.
8: Meanwhile, the federal government says it's beefing up security after more drones were spotted near an Air Force base in New South Wales. The unidentified aircraft breached airspace near Williamtown earlier this month after a similar sighting in July. And the intensive care unit of a major Perth hospital has been evacuated after a fire broke out this morning. Emergency services responded around 10 a.m. local time. It's not yet known if anyone was injured. It's a blockbuster clash at Amy Park tonight, with Melbourne and Penrith kicking off round 25 of the NRL. The Panthers looking to bounce back after consecutive losses cost them the top spot on the ladder. The Storm are still chasing a finals berth and receive a huge boost. Captain Harry Grant cleared to return for the club's final home game of the season. And Jake Stringer has announced this weekend's game against Adelaide will likely be his last for the Giants. He says he's heading back to Melbourne to be closer to family, but says there's been no decision about his playing future. That's the latest in news and sport.
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10: 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We did have a smash in Wagamun, but that's now been cleared. So we just got a few busy spots, including McMinn Street to the city, Wilder Road at Bayview, also the Stuart Highway at Wilder, and roadworks continuing too on Trower Road at Pera Drive as well. 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
23: Good afternoon to you, Amanda.
24: Good afternoon, and we're starting with some very exciting news in the world of Brendan Jones.
23: Oh, yeah.
24: Come on.
23: It's not every day you get two marinized Cummins diesel engines together. I usually just wanted one, but we got two.
24: Don't be this guy. Don't be this guy. Come on.
23: I know. My daughter announced yesterday she's going to have twin babies.
24: This is the most exciting thing. To Roman and to Michael, congratulations.
23: And it's Michael's birthday today.
24: Michael's birthday today. When are the babies due?
23: Next year. In January,
24: tell
23: maybe?
24: Tell us about the gender reveal.
23: Oh, there was a okay. So I knew all about this because my daughter announced it to me some time ago, but it was almost like on the verge of conception, she told me. And I went, okay, well, there's a lot of stuff that goes on, but she was feeling a little bit unwell. And I was starting to get concerned, and then it worked out that she's indeed having twins.
24: Do you think that was why her chemistry was so overloaded?
23: Yeah, because those little babies, they take the hormones.
24: Yeah, yeah, yeah.
23: So my grandfather, late Fred Jones, he was a twin, and his younger brothers were twins.
24: So your great-grandfather's parents had twins.
23: No, my grandfather was a twin.
24: Yeah, so your grandfather's parents had two lots of twins.
23: Yes, and on the other side of the family, there's twins as well. And, well, I've got some freaky stuff about these twins as we're leading up to it. We're making the cakes for the gender reveals because all the kids, they do a gender reveal last. So Helen made some blue cakes and some pink cakes.
24: So she didn't know.
23: She didn't know. So she's cracking the eggs, a double yolk egg for the blue cakes.
24: For the boy cakes?
23: Yeah, and I went, oh, that's a sign. That's a big sign. And then for the pink cakes, another double yolk egg. I haven't seen a double yolk egg since the 80s.
24: I don't think I've ever seen one. Wow. So
23: yeah.
24: So twin.
23: Then, and then on the weekend, the aforementioned Cummins Diesel Motors.
24: You haven't mentioned, twins. Have you mentioned the sex of these babies yet?
23: They're little girls.
24: Little girls.
23: So they did a gender reveal with a golf ball and all that sort of stuff.
24: I know you said that you would have handled it differently and sped it up a bit. I know you wanted to stage manage the event.
23: I did. They've got no idea about show business, the kids these days.
24: You know, how dare they handle their own gender reveal?
23: It makes no sense.
24: But this is the most exciting thing.
23: I'm very happy.
24: I know you are. So you're already a granddad.
23: Yep.
24: And you're going to be a granddad now times three.
23: Yeah.
24: Yeah, I know your maths is bad, but there'll be three.
23: And my wife, Helen, drives a coupe car, a two-door car, and I have motorbikes. So, you know.
24: Well, actually, when my husband had, He's not a Porsche guy, but he loved the he loves engines.
23: Yeah, he loves.
24: And so at one point he had a Porsche, and it was a two seater. And I know my husband had. He's not a Porsche guy, but he loved the he loves engines.
23: Yeah, he loves.
24: And so at one point he had a Porsche, and it was a.

0: friend. We have an action-packed show today. Leanne Moriarty is going to be joining
1: yes,
0: us.
1: Yes, of course. She's Australia's probably most prolific, well, apart from Peter Fitzsimons, the most successful Australian author. Right. Her stuff gets made into shows, into movies, into miniseries, and Nicole Kidman is the executive producer of them. She's the biggest deal of the deals.
0: And now a sequel to Big Little Lies.
1: Yes, we're very thrilled to have her in the studio with us today.
0: That. Instagram's coming up. Also a chance for you yet again to get a clue to win our Jaycoo J5 car.
1: Yep.
0: But we can't do anything until we do the Fast Five. Jonesy Demander driving you home with Jam Nation.

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1: Yes!
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0: Hello there. It's Jonesy and Amanda driving you home this Thursday afternoon.
1: How fast can this thing go?
2: Faster than the speed of light.
3: Jonesy and Amanda's
2: Fast Five.
0: For you, we have the Fast Five. Five questions. Can you go all the way and answer all five questions correctly? If you do that, Amanda will say...
4: You will get an unlimited 12-month Amazim plan.
0: You're wearing a little a medal today, it looks like.
4: My husband bought me this brooch, yeah. And above that is a badge that says Drinks Monitor. The drinks stop here.
0: It's like a full-on professional badge.
4: It looks like something that you'd be, like a kid at school would have, mm-hmm. when they're handing out the milk.
0: Yeah.
4: We were did you get milk at school?
0: Yeah. We were the last of that era.
4: I refused it. I just couldn't drink
0: the warm
4: it because
0: milk
4: it was
0: in the
4: warm
0: playground.
4: Milk in the playground. I still right now would not be able to drink
0: Look
4: a glass
0: Jim
4: of milk.
0: Look at Jim Wyrie's face. When we were kids, Ryan, what would happen is they put a crate of milk in little... Bottles, cute little bottles of milk.
4: But they were sat out in the sun.
0: And then you'd all have to drink your milk.
5: Which flavour? Strawberry or chocolate?
0: No, just milk. None of that.
4: Just
0: none
4: milk.
0: None of that fancy pants flavoured milk. Flavoured milk.
4: Can I have oat milk?
0: Yeah, well, I'm lactose intolerant.
4: Well, kids probably were. Probably. Kids got sick and no one knew why. Of course kids
0: And then they got mocked because they pooped their pants in class.
4: Yeah, that's right. Did you? Yeah, that happened.
0: What a time to be alive. I'm that old. I just realised we didn't like pre-made flavoured milk.
4: I'm so old. I had the polio vaccine.
0: Yeah, wasn't it? I just missed out on the polio vaccine. Steph's in Crow's Nest.
4: Hello, Steph.
0: Steph.
6: Hello, guys. How are you?
4: RFK Jr. Let me just slag him off for a minute. He said this week that the polio vaccine gave more people polio. I know. How dare he? Anyway, hello, Steph. Yeah.
6: Hello.
4: How old are you? Do you mind me asking how old you are, Steph?
6: 42.
4: So you didn't get the milk at school?
6: No. Missed
4: that. I don't think no one would accept that.
0: Our generation did it for you, Steph. So
4: yeah,
0: you're welcome.
4: We took the hit. We built up our bones and so you didn't have to.
0: Steph, name four different ways to cook eggs.
6: Boiled, scrambled, poached and... soft boiled.
0: No.
4: I don't think we can do boiled and soft boiled. Sorry, Steph. It is hard to get four. Three are easy. It's hard to get four.
0: Rob's in Yarra Valley.
4: Hello, Rob.
7: Hello.
4: Over to you, Rob. Four ways to cook eggs.
7: Boiled, scrambled, poached, fried.
4: Yes.
0: There it is.
4: Okay, there you go.
0: How do you like your eggs?
7: Scrambled.
4: Or do you? What about you, Brendan?
0: I like a poached egg.
4: I know you're waiting for me to say unfertilised. I know that's where you're going with this.
0: You just went to that yourself.
4: The age of 64. I hope you're unfertilised.
0: Is Guinness Book of Records on the line?
4: Let's play Cover Me.
8: Cover me. I got you covered, boss.
4: Well, this will be soothing. This is a kazoo covering which song?
0: Rob. Do you know the answer to that?
7: No.
4: You're quite emphatic.
0: More of it.
4: Eggs are fine, but I don't need that.
0: Jem Wyrie, you ought to be ashamed. Jonesy and Amanda driving you home with Jam Nation.
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0: Good afternoon to you. It's Jonesy and Amanda across Australia, driving you home.
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3: Jonesy and Amanda's
2: Fast Five.
0: And if you've just joined us, we are up to
4: question number two, which is cover me.
2: Cover me.
5: I got you covered, boss.
4: Look, I hope no one's nerves are jangling because Ryan has found this. This is a kazoo covering which song?
0: Alicia is in Watanabe.
4: Hello, Alicia. What do you think the song is?
6: Hello, guys. How are you?
4: Very good. Well.
6: I know this. I believe it's Sandman by Metallica.
4: Yes, it is. Enter Sandman.
6: Oh, my goodness. Enter Sandman, yes.
0: Enter Sandman. Metallica Army are going nuts already. They're mad at us for doing that to their song. You've got
4: it
0: to
4: sounded
0: get the
4: more like
0: right.
4: A toilet roll holder than a kazoo, didn't it?
0: Famous screenwriter Aaron Sorkin, who wrote The West Wing, The Social Network, Moneyball, etc., will take up to how many showers a day to beat writer's block? This has been well documented. Is it A, 3, B, 8, or C, 20? How many showers
4: a day to beat writer's block?
6: Oh. What was the option?
4: 3, 8, or 20, but you can pick A, B, or C.
6: I'll pick B.
4: Eight. Hey, it is 8. He said, if I can't think of anything, I get in the shower. I put on different clothes and try again. On a really bad day, I'll be incredibly clean.
0: I often find if you have a shower, it resets everything. Yeah. I once heard if you're feeling stressed at work, if you run your hands under a hot tap and just rub them together, it will relieve your stress.
4: Well, a hot tap? I thought a cold tap.
0: No, a hot tap because it just warms you up and it calms you down.
4: Okay, I'm not sure.
0: So if you're feeling stressed. Why would you be feeling stressed here?
4: Why would I, Brendan?
0: This is a
4: Why
0: fun factory.
4: Why would I? Question 4 for you here, Alicia. What's the sequel to the movie Alien called?
6: Aliens? Aliens 2?
4: No.
0: Gee, Alicia, you were
4: You're
0: so
4: very
0: close,
4: but no.
0: But a lot of people want to be a part of the Fast Five, so we've got to be tough, okay? Glenn's in Altona.
4: Hello, Glenn.
7: Hello, how are you?
4: Very Great. Well. So Alien had a sequel. What was it called?
7: Aliens.
4: It was Aliens?
0: Aliens. Mm-hmm. I got a confession to make.
4: What?
0: Never seen Alien.
4: You've watched it. It's my husband's favourite movie. I love it.
0: Never seen any of them.
4: There's a catnip called Jonesy.
0: Yeah, I know. One time I was coming back from the pub and I was walking along and this lady came out and was yelling out, Jonesy, Jonesy.
4: Stop licking yourself.
0: I went, oh, so I started walking over to her and then I realised she was talking to the cat.
4: You watch any movie. You can name any film and you've seen it. Why haven't you seen Alien?
0: I don't know. And now I feel like it's too late.
4: Okay. But too late. You watch movies from the 1980s at home for free.
0: Glenn, this is question 5.
4: Who wrote the book Big Little Lies, Glenn?
7: Big Little Lies?
0: Big Little Lies.
7: That would be, I'm going to say...
4: Sorry.
0: No, Glenn.
4: Tippity-tap-tap-tap.
0: If you're going to Google...
4: You've got to be quicker than that.
0: How do you spoil the author? Big Little Lies? Kerry's in Langwarrin.
4: Hello, Kerry.
8: Hello. How are we both?
4: Very well. Do you know who wrote the book Big Little Lies?
8: Leanne Moriarty?
4: Yes.
0: Very good.
4: Leanne Moriarty. She's on our show today.
0: She is. Congratulations. Kerry, you have won the jam pack. You've got an unlimited 12-month Amaysim plan. 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
8: Thank you, guys. That's awesome. You made my day.
4: Oh, good on you.
0: If we can do that, I'm happy.
4: Well, yes, Leanne Moriarty is joining us in the next half hour. I hope, maybe the more we crawl to her, Brendan, she might put us in some kind of movie.
0: Well, we'd probably
4: series.
0: Be the ones that get pushed down the stairs in the first scene.
4: Actually, you're probably right. And then your undies would be on show and we'd be mocked. Yeah, we won't mention it.
0: Again, looking forward to catching up with Leanne. Jonesy and Amanda driving you home with Jam Nation.

0: Hello there. It's Jonesy Demanda driving you home. I've just been deep diving into ZZ Top. I just enjoy
1: into the beards.
0: I looked at a lot of YouTube film clips of ZZ Top. Those guys, they just got it.
1: They were so laid back, weren't they?
0: But there was something, I don't know, it was like if you wanted to sum up the 80s, like they were in Back to the Future 3. Do you remember that?
1: Yeah.
0: In the Back to the Future 3.
1: I said yes, but no.
0: Yeah, actually, you didn't get past Back to the Future 1, didn't you? That was it for you.
1: I think I may have stopped there.
0: But just also, you know, their music catalogue. Did you like Legs?
1: Of course.
0: Did you like Tush?
1: Of course.
0: Put them together. You got the lower body part. Actually, they didn't go any higher. They just went Legs and Tush.
1: No songs about elbows.
0: No.
1: How interesting.
0: No, and the other bits.
1: I mentioned yesterday that I'd been on a flight out of Lubbock, Texas. Once, where I was working with Beyond 2000, and some people had boarded before us. There was Carol Burnett,
0: yep.
1: And then in walks ZZ Top. And think how random! And as I said yesterday, if that plane went down, you would never have heard of what happened to me. I'd be like Amelia Earhart. No one would ever have found me. I'd have been eaten by crabs.
0: Might be you flying the plane?
1: You never know.
0: ZZ Top, Carol Burnett, and old mate on the plane.
1: An old mate, but someone sent me this. That Frank Beard, who has passed away from ZZ Top, knew Carol Burnett. In 1979, Frank Beard, his partner, and Carol Burnett's daughter all met while spending time in a drug rehabilitation in Houston in Texas. After they left rehab, Frank and his wife welcomed Carol Burnett's daughter into their home in Texas to help her during a difficult time. So even though it seemed like a random sprinkling of people, they may have actually known each other. Maybe Carol was visiting her daughter who was staying with them. Who knows?
0: Who knows indeed.
1: Yeah.
0: And the algorithm is a funny thing. I've just been getting a lot of ZZ Top stuff on my feed.
1: Well, now that you've said Tush and Legs out loud, who knows what you'll get? I'm going to get a lot of elbows.
0: You've got to be careful what you click on. But the one thing I did got his shuffle when he played drums, Frank Beard. You know, because I was a drummer in a band. You know that I played drums in a band.
1: Come on.
0: And I even played drums with Ian Moss in a band.
1: You know what's interesting? So, remember when you were on Dancing with the Stars and Helen said there are 158 beats permitted in that and you didn't hit one of them? And you were shocked because you thought you were a drummer and your brother said, yeah, but you were always terrible.
0: Yeah.
1: So the truth, people have candy-coated your abilities for years.
0: The problem with my drumming was, okay, let's, for argument's sake, this is the drum stem, as they call it, from LaGrange without any other music, just Frank Beard playing the drums. Okay, starts, he's on the rims. Okay, tippity-tap, tippity-tap. And then, look at this. Like a metronome. And then, lifts it a bit. Oh. And just, so hear that shuffle? Drummers are going nuts for this.

0: is like karaoke while you're waiting for the lyrics to kick in.
1: Oh, it is. It's coming up. See, I couldn't. I didn't have the intent. Look, I'm out of. Ah. See, I would have mucked it up.
0: See, of course you would have mucked it up.
1: So, okay.
0: Don't compare yourself to him by saying you're a drummer.
1: If you go to my band, Bad Element.
0: Mm. Sounded a bit
1: which is not a dodgy stove appliance. It's Bad Element or Bad Kids. But this is me.
0: Bad Kids.
1: This is me singing and drumming.
2: No lies, you're telling me what to do. No lies, you're telling me where to be. No lies, I'm gonna see this
1: okay.
2: Through. No lies.
1: No lies. That is so hard to do, that and sing.
0: Maybe you should try it. Rest in peace again, Frank Beard.
1: I don't know how this became
0: about. We've resurrected him, then put him back in.
1: Yes. You left a great legacy.
0: Coming up next, Leanne Moriarty is going to be joining us.
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9: 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Busy though, McMinn Street in the city, the Stuart Highway at Woolnay and Winnemi, Tiger Britain Drive at Tiverton Road, Bendelin Drive, Lee Point Road, Roadworks 2 on Trail Road, Perra Drive and Busbell Avenue between Rustania Avenue and Lakeview Boulevard. Census night was Tuesday the 11th of August. There's still time to complete. 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The early birds with Dan and Duffy tomorrow morning from 5:30.
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0: Jonesy and Amanda driving you home.
1: There are few other authors whose careers have reached peak after peak, quite like Leah Moriarty. The only Australian fiction writer to debut at number one on the New York Times bestseller list. All 11 of her novels have been optioned for the screen. Four of those have been turned into streaming series. She's written a new novel, Big Little Truths, which picks up on Big Little Lies 10 years on. What an amazing premise. We have her with us right now, Leah Moriarty. Hello.
0: There she is.
2: Hello. Hello. Thank you so much.
1: When you write, I'm interested in the writing process. Do ideas just come to you? If you're at dinner with girlfriends, and do you just take notes? Is there something we say, do you mind if I use that? How do these incredible storylines come to you?
2: I definitely say, do you mind if I use that? That's why I prefer not to be friends with other writers, because then it's annoying, because you can't take their material. Because, yes, you know, though, if they're telling a story and it's a really good one, then you think, I can't have that.
1: And do you at dinner have a notebook or put notes in your phone, or do you wait politely till the end? You sort of grimace until they're finished talking and then write it down.
2: I have actually started putting it in the phone. I used to always have a whole lot of different notebooks, but now I've got just one. My children find it really odd. It's just one endless note.
1: Right. Stream of consciousness.
2: Yes.
1: Yep. They must think, mum's a bestseller. Look at this.
0: Look at a shopping list. this is the sequel to Big Little Lies. So we're seeing 10 years on, and it's a story that because I often wondered, Big Little Lies was so good at the end. I thought, I wonder how these guys, like the kids, for example, the twin boys, how do they go when they become, you know, cranky teens?
2: Yeah. And that was the greatest pleasure in writing this book, writing the teenagers, because that's where I am right now. So when I wrote Big Little Lies, my children were little and just starting school, so I'd become a school parent for the first time. And I knew because I had my children quite late, so I knew from my girlfriends what was lay ahead for me with the teenage years. So I did think, well, maybe this could be the one book where I could do a sequel. Mm. Writing the teenage characters.
0: Are your teens good? Are you having
2: a they're very.
0: You don't have to answer
1: silence,
0: that.
1: Silence, Leah.
0: Because you just have, my kids, I'm a grandparent now.
2: Oh, I want to be a grandparent so, very badly.
1: But Jonesy's announced today that his daughter's having twins.
0: Yeah.
2: Well, I am filled with such envy. I'd love to have twins. Congratulations.
0: I know, it's so exciting.
1: Do you find, like a lot of parents, Leanne, that that's why grandparents love it so much, that you're so busy raising your children, you don't feel intentional, you don't feel in the moment, and that's the lament, that's the nostalgia kick, or you're still in the drop zone of parenting?
2: Yeah, I do feel when, I feel, because I had trouble having children, so I felt when I got them, I did feel quite present, because I would have moments where I think, I'm so lucky that you're here. Then as they got older, they were so here that, you know, you can't imagine them not being here.
1: Everyone tells you, and you don't believe it.
0: But for someone that was, like, I was 24 when my oldest was born, so my whole life has been defined by being a parent.
2: Yes.
0: And I look at older parents, and I do have a bit of envy, because you're more present. I feel that I'm better with my grandson than I was. And that's not that I didn't love my son or anything like that. Yes. I just didn't have the emotional capacity to deal with a child. Like, you know, you're not as switched on as what you are now.
2: Yes, And I think as a grandparent, what other grandparents say is that it's just the most incredible thing.
0: Mm.
2: But anyway, maybe my children, they say, this is so inappropriate, Mum. Yeah. We're only teenagers.
0: I'm 14 years old, Mum.
1: You weirdo.
2: Yes, did you say exactly that?
0: This is like our therapy session. But, Leanne, it's always great to talk to you. And, of course, you've got an event coming up at the Sydney Opera House on Monday.
2: Yes.
0: On the book tour.
2: On the book tour, yes. So this starts the whole tour. So I'll be in conversation with Bruna Papandrea, who is the Australian producer of Big Little Lies. And it'll be the first chance for anyone in the world to get their hands on a signed copy.
0: Is there a sequel as well, you know, perhaps with Nicole back on board?
2: Oh, yes, they will do it. So based on the book. So that's all developments underway.
0: This is exciting.
1: And of all the exciting things that have happened, do you still get a thrill thinking you're going to be talking at the Opera House?
2: I get such a thrill saying that, because I spoke at local libraries where there would hardly be anybody there. There'd just be some man in the back row snoring, literally. You could see them.
1: Is that your husband?
2: No, it wasn't my husband. And so, yes, and you'd go to events and there'd only be two or three people there, and it turns out that was the bookshop manager's mother and grandmother, right. Things like that. So to think that, they've said the numbers that they've got, which to me are extraordinary compared with what I would get at the local library, but that of course it's a much bigger venue than the local library, so there are still
0: tickets available. Go and see it, that'll be good. Monday night, this will be if you're around in Sydney, go and see.
2: Yes please come along. If you
1: can get tickets at panmacmillan.com.au.
0: Big Little Truths is out on August 25, and as Amanda said, panmacmillan.com.au if you'd like some tickets. Leanne Moriarty, thank you.
2: Thank you. Thank you so
1: lovely
2: much.
1: Lovely to see you.
2: You too.
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1: We're talking the cricket side with Captain Pat Cummings saying that the selectors are looking at making some changes. 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
3: I tend to agree, Tony. 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
9: Hey, I'm Brooke Seychelle. The Prime Minister says the case of Australian aid worker Zomi Francom is not closed and he'll continue to work with her family for justice. This comes after Israel cleared its Defence Force personnel over her death and that of six other World Central Kitchen workers in 2024 when they were killed by a strike in Gaza. Anthony Albanese says this isn't the end.
10: We'll be consulting with Ms. Francom's family before we announce further steps. Ms. Francom represented the best of Australia. Her courage deserves to be celebrated and her family deserves justice.
9: The number of bird flu cases in Australia has risen to more than 270. Tests are being conducted on other birds after the government's special hotline received more than 23,000 calls. However, the Agriculture Minister, Julie Collins, says there is some good news.
11: There is no detection in our poultry or our agricultural systems at this point in time, and that the risk to human health remains low.
9: Centrelink recipients will get more in their bank accounts from next month, with payments set to be indexed. Job seekers will receive another $16.20 per fortnight, while pensioners will also get a boost, an extra $36.80 for singles and another $55.60 for couples. And a number of major retailers have pulled Isaac Heaney's newly released children's book from shelves in the wake of the Sydney Swans hotel scandal. Victorian detectives have gone to Sydney today as they continue investigations into allegations of sexual assault involving five players. The Suns will be without three of their best players for tonight's AFL showdown with St Kilda at Marvel. Christian Petrarca, Will Powell and Sam Collins all ruled out due to injury. While the Saints have recalled the retiring Dougal Howard for his final game of football. And Kevin Walters will quit as Kangaroos coach after the World Cup. He's confirmed he'll move to English club St Helens at the end of the tournament. His announcement comes despite signing a two-year contract extension with the ARL in May. That's the latest in news and sport.
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12: 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Road works continuing too on Trail Road, Pera Drive and Lico Road near the Palmerston Hospital. 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
17: 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Bad, bad Amanda.
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19: What a creep. I've heard them describe him as a drunken idiot.
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24: It's showtime.
25: Well, hello there, Amanda.
26: Hello.
25: When was the last time in this business on radio that you gave away a car? I remember the first time I gave away a car.
26: Was it a jalopy?
25: No, it wasn't. It was a nice car.
26: It was a
25: BMW Roadster. Remember those ones? The long snout, two-door. This would have been back in 1996.
26: And what did people have to do to win that?
25: Oh, they had to. There was a key mechanism with a padlock. Remember that radio station? They had to live in the car to win it.
26: What do you mean that radio station? I was part of that team that did it. I went on Hey Hey It's Saturday to talk about it. They was in a shopping centre near the radio station, and they four people were living in it. Last one to stay in it won it.
25: But they stayed a lot longer.
26: They stayed a lot longer than you thought. And we drive them around, so they had to sit in front of abattoirs. They had all that horrible stuff, and they're in a shopping centre with people walking around. They had toilet breaks once a day or twice a day. Mm-hmm. They didn't shower, I don't think. And their limbs turned green.
25: It went for a month.
26: It went for a month. And also part of the deal was that the car's upholstery would be redone when you wanted to win it because it stunk.
25: It smelled foul.
26: It smelled foul.
25: And didn't at the shopping centre, didn't they say, you've got to get it out of here because it smelt that bad?
26: So how easy is this competition?
25: This is easy.
26: You can win the most fabulous Jayco J5 car. It's a versatile small SUV, huge, spacious interior. You and I have both driven it.
25: Mm-hmm.
26: It is a beautiful, beautiful car. We are giving you the clues to guess the five celebrities who are getting in that car with us.
25: Yeah. We'll have that for you this hour.
26: Next one's coming up next.
25: Yeah, next one's coming up next.
26: Next.
25: Jonesy and Amanda driving you home with J.

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5: All you need to do to win this is correctly name the five mystery celebrities that are in our J5. Mm-hmm. We will give you the chance on Monday to have your first stab at guessing who you think it might be. If you guess one right, you get $200 fuel card. Guess all five in the correct order, you win this beautiful car.
0: Yeah. Let's go and walk over to our car, shall we? The JQ. Look at it. What a machine. I like the warm welcome on the entrance when you get in.
5: It's so nice.
0: Come on, scooch up in the seat here.
5: All right. Well, who do you think is going to be our celebrity today?
0: Hang on.
5: Did you choose this?
0: No.
5: Is this your decision?
0: Well, hello.
5: Is this your decision?
0: You might want to just.
5: What?
0: Do you
5: want to give me $5 and I go to the movies?
0: Don't you have something to do?
5: Okay.
0: What for? Are you going to go to the movies and buy water?
5: Why? Oh, $5. Well, you don't care where I go. You're just trying to get rid of me. is our clue.
0: You can sit and watch if you want.
5: The clue is hello. Sit and watch. What's wrong with you?
0: You know, that would be the worst thing in the world because you'd be having commentary anyway.
5: What a ridiculous cold spoon.
0: Suffice to say, I'm happy.
5: Okay.
0: That's today's clue,
5: as weird as that is. We are going to give you another clue towards the end of the show. Two clues today.
0: And we'll come up with an idea for tomorrow because we have to do – how many have we got in here now? It's getting a bit cramped.
5: Oh, you want to just end it here, do you, Brendan?
0: I would love to.
5: We will give you another clue towards the end of the show.
0: Yes. JQ J5, smart storage and space for all, family proof and chaos proof. 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

0: Hello there, it's Jonesy D'Amato across Australia driving you home this Thursday afternoon.
1: Let me tell you a story about Bert Gerber. Bert Gerber,
0: I like the name Gerber,
1: has a farm in Texas, a barn full of animals.
0: Yep.
1: He woke up in the middle of the night in August, early August, to hear a noise he'd never heard before. It was this noise.
0: A goose.
1: Would you know that was a goose?
0: Yeah.
1: How do you know that's a
0: goose?
1: I guess
0: it's obvious it sounds like a goose.
1: I don't think. Ryan, do you think that sounds like a goose?
2: No.
1: No. Anyway, yes, it is a goose.
0: I'm sorry that you guys are a bit slow. But he's on a farm. Wouldn't he hear that all the time?
1: No, that's what's interesting. He had a goose that had never honked before. But the reason that Goosey, that's its name, the goose, honked was because the barn was on fire. Goosey made that noise to alert Bert Gerber that the barn was on fire. So right. He walks out. There are about 60 turkeys, a whole lot of chickens.
0: Yep.
1: This is his animal.
0: Was he wearing his long johns? I always just imagine him being some sort of long johns.
1: He was wearing flip-flops, it says here.
0: Mm-hmm.
1: And so he was able to get to the hose, put the fire out.
0: Yep.
1: None of the animals were lost. He said if it had been another few seconds, it would have all been over. So little Goosey making this noise.
0: We've established that.
1: Saved the day. And Goosey, unfazed by the incident, has been rewarded with his favourite snacks. Peas,
0: yep.
1: Romaine lettuce and watermelon.
0: So it didn't end up on the dinner table. Oh, Goosey.
1: No, Brendan.
0: So no, that's the farm life.
1: No, not when you're raising turkeys. He's got 60 turkeys. He can't eat all of them. He's raising them to sell.
0: Those other ones would be, oh, good on you, Goosey.
1: Imagine if they all went up in flames. That smells delicious.
0: Well, that's so pretty good.
1: But this is what pets can do. Pets can sometimes wake people when they've slept through alarms.
0: Mm-hmm.
1: Pets can tell people when they've got medical conditions. When my dog Ripley, when I went into the night that my hormones shifted, so I had the baby Liam the next
0: yep.
1: day, Ripley could sense that my hormones had shifted and got all weird and cuddly and strange. So pets sense things,
0: yep.
1: and pets can save you.
0: My daughter's having that with the pregnancy and the cat.
1: What's it doing?
0: She's got this cat, and this cat didn't exist. It always would hide, but now all of a sudden it's nestling on her.
1: Really?
0: Mm.
1: Yeah, see, pets know. So the tribal drum is going to beat for this. Saved by a pet.
0: Yeah.
1: Well, Lassie saved Timmy down the well.
0: No, well, that's a Mandela effect. Timmy actually never went down the well. Lassie went down the well. Timmy was the one that got her out of the well. Or him. Lassie was actually a guide dog too.
1: Why wreck everything? So Timmy was never in the well.
0: Timmy was the guy, the person that got the dog out of the well.
1: So why isn't Lassie supposed to be the hero?
0: No, the dumb dog fell down the well.
1: It's a different telling of the story.
0: It is, isn't it?
1: So, saved by a pet.
0: Jonesy D'Amato driving you home with Jam Nation.

0: Hello there. It's Jonesy and Amanda driving you home. Let me tell you the story about Bert Gerber. Woke up in the middle of the night. He's a farmer. I just like saying the name Gerber.
1: I know. I can tell that.
0: I know you brought the story to the table.
1: But you've stolen it because you like the name Gerber.
0: I like saying Gerber. It's very satisfying.
1: Do you want me to take it from here?
0: Sure.
1: Bert Gerber, I enjoy it too, was woken in the middle of the night.
0: Don't bogart the Gerber.
1: He was woken in the middle of the night by this noise. He'd never heard his goose honk before.
0: That seems odd.
1: Well, Goosey didn't need to honk until the barn was on fire. He goes out in his flip-flops, it says here, where he's got about 60 turkeys and chickens all asleep.
0: Yep.
1: But the barn's on fire, so he grabs the hose, puts out the fire. Not a single animal was lost, thanks to Goosey the Goose.
0: It's got all the fixings of a John Denver song, hasn't it?
1: How would it go, Brendan? Over to you. Come on.
0: 60 turkeys, 20 chickens and a Goosey.
1: Wow.
0: And a Gerber.
1: John Denver's rolling in his grave right now.
0: The tribal drum is beating Saved by a Pet.
2: Mercy!
0: Mercy! Okay.
1: John, what have you got for us?
3: Hey, Amanda, Jonesy. I listen to you guys all the time. Hello.
1: We love hearing that. Thank you, John.
0: A nice thing, John.
3: Yeah, good. I'd just like to say a couple of years ago, I was real sick with COVID. I could hardly get out of bed. I was in hot and cold sweats. And my little mate, my little Foxy, miniature Foxy, he went to his own bed and grabbed a blanket and brought it to me.
0: Oh, John.
1: Little thing.
3: And he stayed with me all the time. And I was in bed for about 4 or 5 days.
0: Yeah.
3: And he never left my side.
0: Oh.
1: He didn't start chomping at your ankles?
0: No. It's not. He's not a cat. A cat would so do that. Oh, John, that is the sweetest.
1: A sweet little
0: what a
1: story.
0: Vision. What a great, just John all curled up, sick with fever, little Foxy comes along with a blanket.
1: What's your dog's name, John?
3: Max.
1: Little Maxie. Max. Oh, what a lovely story. Thank you.
0: Give Max a little treat for us, John.
1: Yes, do it.
0: Steve has joined us.
1: Hello, Steve. Saved by the Pet. What happened?
4: Well, I was absolutely sourced and drunk one day and I jumped in my pool and got in trouble and my dog, whose name was Gerber, funny enough,
1: yeah.
4: Jumped in the pool and took my arm off and pulled me out.
0: Wow.
1: Wow. What kind of a dog was Gerber?
4: A German Shepherd. So I just had a massive night, just got absolutely sourced and drunk and just thought it'd be a good idea to jump in the pool and have a swim. And it didn't end up turning out too well. Ended up drowning and then little Gerber jumped and goes, come on, mate, and just pulled me out.
0: So you were in trouble, Steve. You weren't just horse playing.
4: No, I was in trouble. Yeah, I was like just having full 360 spins and all that. Thought, I used to be all right. And no, I didn't. Yeah, you know, so I was, you know, yeah.
1: And just, tell us about Gerber. And Gerber drags you to the side. What sort of treats did you give Gerber when you were sober enough to realise what had happened?
4: I gave him a smacko.
1: Yeah, gave him a smacko. It's a little terrible reward.
0: You're a harsh owner, Steve. And just with the name Gerber, it's very satisfying to say. Would you agree, Steve?
1: Why'd you call your dog Gerber?
4: Because it was just a name that me and my brother came up with. He was just like, Gerber sounds pretty cool. I'm like, oh. Gerber stuck, and then now all I can think about is Gerber.
0: Mm. Yeah, that's why they give it to babies. Mm. Gerber.
1: Gerber.
0: Gerber.
1: Isn't Cindy Crawford married to Randy Gerber? But why are you looking at me like you're an idiot?
0: I'm digesting what you're saying.
1: And her daughter, Kaya Gerber, is a famous model with the surname Gerber.
0: You're now just using the word Gerber way too much.
1: Saved by the Pet.
0: Jonesy and Amanda driving you home with Jam Nation.
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14: Hi, I'm Sally Pearson. Sydney's AFLW squad is deeply disappointed over the alleged incident involving members of the men's team. The Swans face Essendon in the opening game of Sunday's doubleheader at the SCG. Sharks forward Jadika Tafua has joined the NRLW side's growing injury list, ruled out for several weeks with a fractured throat. The Hockey Roos scored in the dying seconds to salvage a 4-4 draw with Chile at the World Cup, and an All-American quarterfinal at the Cincinnati Open with Jessica Pegula facing Amanda Anisimova. Iga Świątek takes on world number 2, Alina Rybakina.
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0: Clip. It's Jonesy and Amanda driving you home. I like the story of Bert Gerber.
1: You're obsessed with the name Gerber. I know you are. He's not the hero of the story. The hero of the story is this guy.
0: This is Goosey.
1: Goosey the Goose, who had never made that noise before. Bert woke up in the middle of the night because he heard Goosey making that noise. He goes out to the barn where he's got about 60 turkeys and chickens on his Texan farm.
0: Yep.
1: In the barn was on fire. He was able to put the fire out, save all the animals, thanks to Goosey, who was rewarded with his favourite snacks, peas, romaine lettuce and watermelon.
0: Yep, and not turning into Christmas Goose.
1: No, Brendan.
0: The tribal drama's beating Saved by a Pet.
2: Mercy!
0: And we're not talking about Miss September.
1: Hello, Stacey. Tell us about your pet. Who saved you?
0: Stacey.
3: So it was late at night and I couldn't sleep, so I thought I'll go for a nice hot bath, and I was relaxed and kept the water running, and obviously so exhausted I fell asleep, and I woke up to my beautiful dog licking my face, and she literally saved my life.
0: Yeah, you got to be careful, Stacey.
1: Wow. What kind of dog did you have?
3: A Saffy Duchess. Yeah. The best.
0: But you know, that's your blood pressure goes up high if the bath's too hot.
3: Well, I have low blood pressure, I don't know what was going on.
1: No. What's your dog's name?
3: Duchess.
1: Duchess. Not Gerber, Brendan. We've run out of Gerbers. Thank
0: you,
1: Stacey.
0: Gerber. Well, you know, maybe I should change my name to Gerber.
1: Your daughter's having twins. Why don't you suggest that to
0: Gerber,
1: her?
0: Gerber, that's a good idea. Jan has joined us.
1: Hello, Jan.
0: We can get a baby food deal. Those kids eat heaps.
1: Jan, hello. Tell us about the pet that saved you.
4: Well, actually, it didn't save me. This was our cat saving our dog.
1: Oh, yeah.
4: So it's a bit of a twist. About 10 years ago, we had a cat and a dog, and the cat knew he was superior to the dog. So it was quite interesting, the interplay they had. So there was really no respect for the dog. But my eldest daughter was home alone one afternoon, and she could hear the cat meowing and carrying on, and she just yelled out, you know, shut up, you'll get over it. And then she heard the cat on the bench tossing things off the bench. So she comes out to tell the cat off, and the cat's gone, ooh, and jumps out the back door, which was open, and my daughter's followed her to tell her off, and there is the dog collapsed on the ground.
1: Oh. Wow!
4: So the cat, who had no respect for the dog, was trying to alert my daughter to the fact that the dog has collapsed.
1: Wow.
4: So my daughter was able to get the dog to the vet, and she'd been poisoned by snail bait, and ended up spending the night at the vet having her stomach pumped, and she was fine after that.
1: And did the relationship between the cat and the dog change?
4: No,
0: of course not. And did the dog eat the snail bait by accident or were deliberately poisoned?
4: Someone threw snail bait over the fence.
1: No.
0: What's wrong with people?
4: Yeah.
0: That's outrageous.
1: No. I love the idea of the cat thinking, how am I going to do this?
0: Yeah.
1: And starts flinging things off the bench.
0: Yeah, come
1: That's
0: on a minute.
1: Great.
0: You people, come on, the dog is not well.
1: Wow, thank you, Jan.
0: Jan, that is great.
1: Aren't they great stories?
0: Thank you for all your calls. Coming up, Instagram is on its way, and yet we have another clue for our JQ J5. Jonesy and Amanda driving you home with Jam Nation.

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14: Hey, I'm Brooke Seychelle. The federal government has been left outraged after Israel cleared IDF soldiers over the death of Australian aid worker Zomi Francom. Zomi and six other World Central Kitchen workers were killed in a strike in Gaza in 2024. Foreign Minister Penny Wong says the fight for justice isn't over, while the Israeli ambassador has defended the investigations. The New South Wales Police Commission has apologised after the family of missing hiker Lily Hooper was mistakenly told she'd been found alive. A body believed to be the 18-year-old was found in the Southern Highlands today after 8 days of searching. Mal Lanyon says the miscommunication stemmed from the initial excitement of finding her.
15: And her condition at that time was such that searchers were relieved and certainly those at the command post were elated. Tragically, that miscommunication then led to a deflation and obviously we know now an impact on her family.
14: Domestic and sexual violence is back in the spotlight, with the issue heading to National Cabinet next week. Speaking in Parliament today, the PM says keeping women and girls safe must be a national focus. Mushroom killer Erin Patterson's appeal hearing has wrapped. Her fate is now in the hands of three Victorian Supreme Court judges. The triple murderer wants a full retrial, while the prosecution wants the non-parole period removed and Patterson jailed for life. And around 1,000 crested terns have been found dead on the South Australian coast. It's suspected the three mass mortality events are linked to the bird flu. Australia now has more than 270 confirmed cases. As the Essendon board continues to consider a new coach, another assistant has left Windy Hill. Coaching innovations and game strategy manager David Rath is the fourth exit from the Bombers this season. He had 3 years to run on his contract. And the Panthers face a massive test in Melbourne tonight as they try to stop a two-game slide and keep their top four hopes alive. Penrith's again without co-captain Isaiah Yao as he recovers from a pec injury, while the Storm welcomes back skipper Harry Grant as they chase a finals berth. That's the latest in news and sport.
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25: I've just been reading about the Monday Bash. You know the Monday Bash. It's a big musical festival just outside of Broken Hill there.
26: Weren't Furnace and the Fundamentals performing?
25: Furnace and the... And I was just following them on their feed. They were performing at the Civic Hotel in Broken Hill. And I thought, well, why at the Monday Bash? There's been an unprecedented amount of rain at the Bash site.
26: So it's not normally...
25: It's arid
26: there.
25: They don't get money. They should be on the weather. Arid as AF.
26: And inexplicably, it's pouring with rain. So what happens?
25: Well, a lot of campers are getting bogged,
26: stuff
25: like that. So there's 15,000 people that go there with their assorted vehicles. So I just feel for everyone. Your organisers, there's nothing you can really do, is there? It's just what's her name? Droughts and Flooding Rains poetry lady. Right,
26: Dorothea McKellar, is that who you're trying to
25: much
26: quote?
25: Much respect.
26: Is she in Furnace and the Fundamentals?
25: But, you know, it's the thing. George Miller was going to put Fury Road. Remember the Mad Max sequel after Mad Max 3? He was going to film it because that's where Mad Max 2 was filmed.
26: Instead he went to Namibia.
25: And 3. Well, yeah, because they had unprecedented rain. And then what happened? All these beautiful little daisies and grass sprung up everywhere. That doesn't look like a post-apocalyptic world.
26: It sounds precedented. Doesn't sound unprecedented.
25: Oh, okay.
26: Well, it's happened more than once.
25: Yes, okay. So it's happened twice
26: I know.
25: 10 years.
26: Well, forget Dorothea McKellar. Time to talk about climate change.
25: Listen to Amanda Keller. This wasn't a forum to bang on about climate
26: it's
25: change.
26: It's not a... Why would I talk about science?
25: Come on.
26: Coming up next...
25: Keep that at the ABC.
26: Brendan, it's going to affect everyone, you and your waterfront property. When you're underwater, blub, blub, blub.
25: Well, it wasn't
26: don't
25: last.
26: Come to me.
25: It wasn't last week, so it's good.
26: It's unprecedented, Brendan. Double A Chattery drops today. It's an absolute ripper of a tale. I'll tell you more next.
25: Also, Instagram is coming up. Jonesy and Amanda driving you home with Jam Nation.

0: Hello there, it's Jonesy Demander driving you home this Thursday afternoon, Thursday, Friday Junior, as we like to call it. Thursday's a great day because it's payday. That's always handy. And Double A Chattery drops today. This is the podcast you do with your forensic psychologist friend, Anita McGregor.
1: And today we're talking to Hannah Ferguson. You may not have heard of Hannah. Maybe you have. She's one of the most impressive young women I think I've ever met. She's in her late 20s. She addressed the National Press Club recently. She is the CEO of Cheek Media, and it's a forum for women, not just women, to talk about politics, to talk about stuff that other media organizations don't. It's not about Married at First Sight. It's not about things like that. It's about recognizing that young people have opinions and want to say important things. She's incredibly impressive. She is actually now taking on Anthony Albanese in his own home seat in Marrickville. And it's interesting that we covered a whole lot of stuff with her. And she said, because some people have said, why are you taking on Anthony Albanese when he's kind of the middle ground, when there's a whole lot of extremes around? Why are you taking on the soft middle in a way? And she had some interesting stuff to say.
2: My view is this. Labor under Anthony Albanese has created the material conditions for the rise of One Nation. So One Nation, their surge hasn't come out of nowhere. It's come out of a frustration that people around the country have with the failures of the two major parties. And that's my personal view. And I think there are so many solutions that we should be looking to in Australia that aren't this race to the bottom and this really awful, limited contest of ideas that Anthony Albanese and Pauline Hanson offer us.
1: A lot of people, particularly young people, are disengaged and almost boast about being disengaged with politics. And as she said, some of the big issues, the wicked issues as they're known, climate change, cost of housing, some of the really big stuff is so hard to grapple with. People are exhausted by it, and rightly so.
0: But you want someone that gives you a solution, and that's why Pauline Hanson, One Nation, has risen, because they grief farm. They say, well, this is your problem. And then you go, right, I just want the problem fixed. In the old days, in the Howard era, we just went along with it. But now everyone has a say because of social media.
1: That's right. But those solutions, when you dig down, aren't actual solutions. They're the words saying, I make this simple for you. And that's what people grasp onto. It's clickbait in a way without the reality behind it. We talked about the nature of young people being disengaged. And she said she's not special in taking this on, that anyone can do this. Anyone, she'd like everyone actually to step up.
2: There is nothing particularly special about what I do. I've just gone and done it every day. I think there is such a thought process that limits us from taking steps, especially with women. I always say, if you're 85% sure of something, of an idea for a business, of an idea for a hobby you want to try, of something you want to say publicly, do it. I think especially women tie themselves in knots saying, oh, you know, but what if this happens or this happens? You need to have a bias for action.
0: I agree with that.
1: Bias for action.
0: But I agree with that.
1: Well, that's what the stats show, is that whereas a woman will wait till she's 85% sure, a man will something at 25%. They go into it with more confidence and more bravado.
0: But I find that here when we have meetings with, and it's all women here, I'll sit there and say, yep, do it. Let's do it. Get it done. And then you guys will just wool gather around it. And I've got no time for that. I think a lot of ladies have trouble with tradesmen because when they talk, my wife does this when she talks to tradesmen. She said, why don't they talk back? You know, why do they sort of write me off a little bit and dismiss me? And I said, because you talk too much. Just don't talk yourself out of what you want done.
1: Yeah.
0: Tell them what you want done and then let the silence
1: and
0: hang.
1: And back yourself. And back
0: don't
1: yourself.
0: Say, oh, no, that probably won't work.
1: Yeah.
0: Because as soon as you say that, men are just very linear. You tell them to do a job, you can either do it or you can't.
1: No, you need to back yourself. We talked to her about a young woman, as she is going into politics. So many women find it hard, as we just said, you have to be 85% sure to do something. Not only that, though, it's a particularly difficult environment for the thin skinned. She said, no wonder we're all thin skinned. Look at social media. We all read the comments. It's impossible to have thick skin in this world at the moment. But she's learnt the art of being embarrassed.
2: I always say that my number one thing that I really practice, it's not something you want to practice, but I'm okay with being embarrassed.
1: How do you practice that?
2: Well, you just realize when you're getting embarrassed why. Like, but you know what I mean? If someone mocks me at the dinner table and, you know, and you feel, like, I feel physical pain in my chest when you feel like rejection or embarrassment, right? Like, we all, sensitivity to it. But I think, like, I find it harder from friends than strangers on the internet now, too. Like, it doesn't really bother me. But I think that practice of embarrassment is like, we all avoid humiliation at all costs. But I have been publicly humiliated online and had thousands of people say awful things about me. And once that happens and you realize you will just wake up the next day and keep going, you're far more invincible.
0: Wow.
1: She's so, so interesting. So that's on AA Chattery.
0: It drops today. 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
0: That's all you got to do.
1: And coming up next, Brendan Jones, you shared some very exciting news with us earlier today.
0: Two diesel motors.
1: No,
0: for the price
1: your
0: of one.
1: Daughter is having of twins. Course. Let's talk further about that next.
0: Jones, you demand a driving you home with Jam Nation.
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0: hello there. It's Jonesy Demander driving you home this Thursday afternoon.
1: Well, this is so exciting. When you first became a grandfather about 18 months ago.
0: Yes.
1: And we bought you a big basket that had grandfatherly things in it. Mm-hmm. And you sort of were, you know, you didn't know where to put yourself with it. But you've become a giant mush bucket. Would you agree?
0: Yeah, I've heard people talk about being a grandparent and I've always sort of said, oh, good on you. That sounds nice. I never imagined it would happen because it does sort of denote you as getting old. But then I was very young when my eldest son was born. So by rights, my dad, he was 49 when he became a grandfather.
1: Right. Well, Harley was 50 when he became a father.
0: Yeah. Yeah. So I've spoken to Harley about that a lot, about those sort of things.
1: But his life started when he had children. He's changed him. And he was probably like that, not mushy. He became the biggest mush bucket in the world.
0: I was just saying to Leanne Moriarty, she was talking, and as you had children later in life, when I was 24 when my eldest Morgan was born, I just don't think you have the emotional capability. Not saying that I was a bad dad or anything like that, that he had everything that he needed. You just didn't have, financially you weren't great. You focused on your career. So there's a world of difference. My dad, when I was young, he was an airline pilot. Mm. You know, for many years he was away. And this is back in the old days when they go to Bermuda and stuff like that, living the best life. And you wouldn't see them for 3 or 4 weeks.
1: But I would say generally, I look back at my children's upbringing and when you're trying to keep them alive, you're busy, you're doing this, you're worried. As a grandparent, you're so much more intentional. You're so much there, more present. I think it's quite a different feeling.
0: Because you've got a bit more time and you know a little bit more stuff.
1: You know a bit more, but you just go for the mush rather than the practicalities of keeping a child alive.
0: Yep.
1: And all the stress that goes with that. You announced at the beginning of the show today that your daughter is pregnant with identical twin girls. What a journey.
0: Chances.
1: What a journey.
0: Yeah. And we've got twins in the family. My grandfather, he was a twin.
1: But is it one egg that split?
0: I don't know. I know that the little twinnies are in separate bags.
1: But it was one egg, though.
0: I don't know.
1: I thought you said it was one egg.
0: Yeah, I don't know.
1: They're identical. So it must have been one egg.
0: Okay.
1: Am I right in thinking that?
0: You keep asking me questions I can't give you
1: the answer. You're the grandfather.
0: What?
1: Have you not asked whether they are identical, aren't they? Are they identical?
0: There's a lot of baby this and baby that.
1: They're identical, though, aren't they? So it's one egg, presumably, that's split, and maybe there's two separate bags.
0: Yes, because they're two girls.
1: Right. No, but they can be two girls and not identical, but they are identical, aren't they?
0: I don't know until they say, right, see, the thing about you is you make plans too far in the future. Until I see the babies out there and they're safe and
1: have you not been told whether they're identical or not?
0: Yeah,
1: you told
0: I have.
1: Me.
0: Okay. Oh, I have.
1: Well, that's
0: told.
1: One egg
0: so
1: then
0: people
1: that
0: have
1: splits.
0: Told me that. Okay.
1: Your lack of curiosity is extraordinary.
0: No, I have. I just don't want to. I don't know the answer to what you're asking right now. Like, I know that I've been told that.
1: They're identical,
0: yes.
1: But in separate sacs. So one egg is split and they've developed their own sacs.
0: Yes, but they're sharing a placenta.
1: Yes. Oh, I see. Yes. That's not always the case either, is it?
0: Because sometimes they can be in one sac, the two of them.
1: Yes.
0: And then there's one placenta.
1: But they're in one stomachy arrangement.
0: Well, yeah,
1: and they're in one daughter, and that's yours.
0: She's not, you know, putting that out into another office.
1: Right.
0: Yeah. So that's
1: just got an annex.
0: We had the gender reveal.
1: Tell us about that.
0: So my son-in-law, Michael, whose birthday it is today, happy birthday, mate, he is a keen, mad golfer. So it was entrusted to my youngest son, Dom, to come up with the gender reveal balls for the golf balls.
1: Where do you get those?
0: Well, you get them from Temu or Amazon or one of those places. But he was the only one that knew. But then on the day of the gender reveal, he got sent two pink balls, not a pink and a blue ball.
1: But if he knew...
0: No,
1: then he knew,
0: but he ordered for a pink and a blue ball.
1: Ah. So the coincidence was, luckily...
0: They said two pink balls.
1: I can't believe you're not sniggering.
0: Michael's going to have two blue ones at the end of this.
1: I love our chats.
0: Hey, any more questions?
1: See,
0: what are you,
1: you
0: a
1: are
0: cop?
1: So much more mushy than you used
0: to be,
1: Brendan.
0: I am incredibly mushy. No, I'm excited. But, you know, it's a very big deal.
1: Yeah. Okay. Like, how's your job at Hallmark Cards going? whatevs. Happy birthday.
0: It's a very big deal.
1: Coming up next, would you like to win
0: $2,000? Sure. Give twins. Oh, that's a sign.
1: What?
0: Twins. Well, $2,000 instead of the one.
1: Absolutely.
0: Instagram is coming up next. Jonesy Demander driving you home with Jam Nation.

0: 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It's Jonesy Demander driving you home.
1: Free money. Fast money.
2: Extra cash.
3: Any money. Jonesy and Demander's.
0: Instagram. 10 questions, 60 seconds on the clock. You could pass if you don't know an answer. We'll come back to that question if time permits. You get all the questions right. $1,000.
4: You can make it $2,000 by answering a bonus question, but it is double or nothing.
0: Looky here. It's Todd of Sunbury.
4: Hi, Todd.
5: Hello.
0: Hey, Todd. Hey, you know what? I just thought, Todd, I've got a letter in my trusty headphone box here. You know my headphone box?
4: Yeah.
0: I've had, we got a letter regarding Sunbury.
4: That was about 20 years ago.
0: It was in 2000.
4: Is this from Gordon Wheat?
0: From Gordon Wheat. Todd, could you just indulge me for a second? Because this pertains to you. Dear sir slash madame, I am 45 years of age, haven't been to an outdoor music festival. I was wondering if you could organise an outdoor rock concert over, say, 3 days, rivaling that of Sunbury, 1972. Please get back to me, Gordon Wheat.
4: He'd be about 60 now.
0: If he was 45 in...
4: 65 now.
0: I think this is our first week on the radio. Mm. Todd?
4: Could you arrange it, Todd?
5: Probably not.
0: Have you got, like, someone with a paddock or just, you know...
5: I know people with paddocks, but...
4: And have you got okay. Wah Wah Knee on speed dial?
5: No.
0: Okay, but Todd...
4: Well, you're no use to us. Gordon Wheat goes unanswered again.
0: We haven't spoken. Yeah, it's been a
4: long
0: time.
4: You never got back to Gordon Wheat.
0: Well, I didn't have any contacts in Sunbury. Now we have Todd.
4: Okay. Well, Todd, let's see what we can do. 10 questions, 60 seconds. If you're not sure, say pass. We might have time to come back, okay?
5: No worries.
4: All right, Todd, here we go. Question number one. H2O is a symbol for what?
5: Water.
4: Question two. Lip balm is worn on which body part?
5: Lips.
4: Question three. Ginger, nutmeg and basil are types of what?
5: Herbs.
0: Oh, no.
4: They're not herbs.
0: No, I see spices,
4: they're
0: Todd.
4: Spices.
0: Maybe get the Spice Girls at our new Sunbury.
4: Oh, Todd would enjoy this chat. He's over us now.
0: Todd.
4: No, a herb is kind of like a basil or
0: yeah.
4: Something that, you know, these are
0: spice,
4: ground.
0: Ginger and nutmeg.
4: Yeah.
0: I don't know, actually.
4: Spices and herbs different, people? Yes, they were just asking our team.
0: Sorry, Todd. Yes.
4: Oh, okay. Basil is also. We're going to.
0: Oh, okay. So,
4: Todd, you get a reprieve.
0: Todd, you've been given a reprieve.
4: Are you still alive, Todd?
5: No worries. Thank you.
0: No, go,
4: Todd.
0: Todd,
4: we're giving you another crack.
0: Someone's cocked up, and
4: you are right.
0: You get the benefits because you are right. Because basil is indeed a herb.
4: All right. Because you okay. Are you ready? Because we're going to continue. You ready with
0: Ryan's
4: our time,
0: right?
4: Ryan?
0: Yeah,
4: here we
0: right.
4: go.
0: Here we go. Oh,
4: you ready, Todd?
5: Yes.
4: Question four. Which country has a maple leaf on its flag?
5: Canada.
4: Question five. Who first recorded the track What About Me?
5: Pass.
4: Question six. How many Grand Slam tennis tournaments are held annually?
5: Pass.
4: Question seven. Who painted the Mona Lisa?
5: Michelangelo.
4: We threw you off.
0: Yeah.
4: Leonardo da Vinci.
0: If it's any consolation, I said Michelangelo before,
4: and
0: I missed the Basil one.
4: And who first recorded the track What About Me? It's Moving Pictures.
5: Yep.
4: Get them for speed dial for your concert. How many Grand Slam tennis tournaments are held annually? There are four.
0: Todd.
4: Todd's emotions are all
0: Todd,
4: over the shop.
0: Todd, I'll just say this fun fact about Sunbury. In 1972 or 3, Queen went and performed at Sunbury and were booed off stage. And they said, we'll come back next year. We'll be the biggest. No, we're never coming back and we'll be the biggest band in the world. Mm. And they went, oh, yeah, good on you.
4: Did they make it to Narara?
0: Narara. What a fest.
4: Well, Todd, I'm sorry for the mixed emotions of your journey, but this is where it ends.
5: No worries. Thank you.
4: Thanks, Todd.
0: I think Todd was charmed by us. He's going off to Monday, but it's been flooded out.
4: I think Todd's never listening to us again.
0: I think... You're probably right.
4: Coming up next.
0: Oh, more prizes for you.
4: We have yet another clue for our backseat bandits if you want to win the JQ J5.
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0: We have a brand new Jayco J5 to give away. Exciting times. All you need to do is correctly name the five mystery celebrities that are in the J5.
5: I think we're about to give you the fourth. Is that right? Plead the fourth? Because the fifth will be released on socials. No, that's tomorrow.
0: Yeah.
5: Who am I?
0: And now you've confused me.
5: I know.
0: So far we've got
5: And
0: That was just before.
5: That went And this is our third.
0: This is our third. Yeah, right. Okay, so let's go and get into the Jayco. I know you're distracted by this dream machine. Come on. Ooh.
5: Oh, it's nice.
0: I just like that entrance sound. It's just nice.
5: And it sums up how you feel when you're in it. It's a beautiful, beautiful car.
0: Okay, shh. Here comes our person.
5: Wow. Okay.
0: Cool. Up you get, mate.
5: Yeah, look, I think they're going to need a booster seat. Can someone grab
0: a booster
5: seat?
0: Well, don't make a big deal out of it.
5: No, well, you know.
0: Makes them self-conscious.
5: It's not a big, no. Well, you're going to need a booster seat. That's our clue. We'll have two more for you tomorrow. We'll have one on the show and one that will be released on socials.
0: We'll do one socially tomorrow.
5: We'll do one socially.
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5: Because as of Monday, you can start guessing who you think these people are.
0: A bloody new car. How good is that?
6: You two. That's enough.
5: I don't think that's the sales pitch.
0: It should be.
5: Well
0: Friday tomorrow. FFS.
5: Are you going to say who it is? Have we said already who it is?
0: I can't remember.
5: Say it.
0: Screaming Jets in the studio.
5: We are so excited.
0: I am so pumped.
5: It's going to be amazing.
0: It's going to happen for you. It's going to happen for me.
5: All right. Well, we will see you then. If you'd like to hear any more of this show or hear it again, why wouldn't you? Head to jonesyandamanda.com.au.
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0: buying an animal. The reason I'm doing this, I got a great email yesterday from one of you. Christian, a friend of mine, cycled around Australia. And during one of his stretches, he was chased by a dingo that wanted his ham sandwich. You know, the dingo might have thought it was a club sandwich. Go, my God, you don't see one of those outside of a hotel menu. One in the wild, I'm having that. If you've been chased by an animal, 13, 55, 22. In between all the fun lockdowns, when there was like a brief respite, me and the family went over to Hobart. And we hired a car, Hobart, beautiful place, been a couple of times now. And we drove for an hour outside of Hobart to go to a wildlife sanctuary. It looked beautiful. When we were there, one of the handlers, you know, my wife said, oh, I saw on the photo on the way in, you've got wombats. The kids really want to see wombats. We're English. We've never seen a wombat. He goes, we do have a wombat. It's asleep at the moment. Uh-huh. And it's a teenager, so I could go and sort of wake it up, but it gets really grumpy. And of course, my wife doesn't take no for an answer. I was like, oh, don't worry about that. And the kids were like pushing my mum, and she went, go and wake it up. Right? This wombat literally is like a teenager. The keeper says, now listen, you know, they are friendly animals. They don't go for you, but just please sit down and don't make any big moves or anything like that. So we all sat down. The wombat, this grumpy ass looking wombat, is released. For no, I'll share the photo in a minute. For no known reason, it starts to chase me.
1: Oh. You were defending it.
0: I was just sat down. I'm trying to move away without reacting with my hat. The keeper goes, keep your hands in your pockets. So I'm keeping them, but also just go, oh, get off. All of a sudden, not only did it pursue me, it bites my ass. A real like, ow. Oh. Keeper grabs it and goes, oh my God, I've never seen that before.
1: Wait, when you say you're going to show us a photo, are you going to show us a photo of your raw ass?
0: No, not my raw ass. One of our most popular and shared posts, weren't they? Went viral crazy 24 hours. This is so rare. This place has now, in reception, you go in, a picture of me being bitten by this wombat.
2: Oh, no.
1: Incredible.
0: They are very, very proud.
1: You should be proud.
0: Oh, my God. I'm so proud. The guy was obviously, he was worried, like, hey, can you just go and just check yourself out, just see if you need a kiss, having a jab or anything. I said, look, I don't think it pierced skin. It had my jeans on it. It's no big deal. So anyway, because it was right around the back of my back, so my wife had to follow me into the toilets there while I pulled my pants down. That's our story, and we're sticking to it, Bonnerong Wildlife Sanctuary. Outside Hobart.
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0: Christian O'Connell Show. We're looking for your stories of being chased by animals. Christian, as kids, we had a family picnic gate crashed by a rampant emu. The emu took a big beak-shaped bite out of my Vegemite sandwich. Who doesn't love Vegemite? Mum tried to shoo it away while shrieking at it, which resulted in emu chasing us away so it could go back to his Vegemite sandwich.
1: We never get taught in Australia how to get rid of an emu.
0: No.
1: Like you always taught
0: in America, out near the big parks now, you're taught what to do, make yourself big for a bear and what to to do here with emus. Years and years ago, my best friend and I were playing cricket on the street, and I was about to come into bowl. My best friend, he was batting, was standing still like he'd seen a ghost. He then pointed for me to look behind. I saw it, Christian, a huge, big red kangaroo about 10 metres from me. I didn't know what to do. The kangaroo decided to charge us. Oh. Luckily, we're close to Nana's house. My grandma and her new boyfriend. Oh, yeah. Oh. Why's the door locked, Nana? And the curtains are closed at 2 in the afternoon, Nana. The house is rattling. My grandma and her new boyfriend came running to scare out the kangaroo. They obviously put some pants on. They then started to pick up stones from their driveway to throw at the kangaroo. Nan then grabbed her car keys and started up a 1980s Camaro. Kangaroo was like, uh-oh, I'm out of here. You ain't no match for that.
1: It's not a Camaro.
0: Wowee. Whoa, reverse. Christian, I walk home from work most afternoons along a creek, and there's a family of ducks that live there. More than one occasion, I've had to sprint because the daddy duck has decided on far too threatening. They are vicious little things, aren't they?
2: Yeah.
0: And they move surprisingly quickly.
1: Yes, with the little waddle.
0: Yes. All right. Let's go to Dale here. Dale, welcome to the show. So, an animal chased you. What happened?
3: Actually, it was my grandma, and we were at a nature park, and we were in the animal enclosure, and my grandmother decided to give us some biscuits. And my grandmother, not being very tall, the emus chased her.
0: Oh, no,
3: and
0: the cowards.
3: My grandmother.
0: They small, a little Mrs. Doubtfire, and they went for her. Shame on you.
3: Yeah, she went for her, and here she is chased, running around, biscuit tin above her head, with emus chasing her.
0: Nana on the loose.
3: She just ended up taking the tin, and the emus went for the tin.
0: Wow.
1: That's what you do. Now we know what to do if an emu chases you.
0: Yeah, yeah. Put the biscuits on your head. All right. Dale, thank you very much for your story. Thanks for calling the show. Wayne is on the line now.
4: Okay, well, snorkeling in Edisburg in South Australia, I was just diving down looking at the fish, and there was this beautiful little puffer fish there. So I thought I'd just go down a bit closer. The next minute, it just turned and came straight at my mask. For some reason, I was scared. So I came to the surface, and it was like out of Jaws.
0: Let's be honest, mate, not a shot.
4: Straight or not.
0: A what, six-inch pufferfish?
4: So I absolutely panicked for some reason. This was a 10-inch fish. I started swimming as fast as I could, and I thought, I'd swim about 10 metres, so I'll stop. And I turned, and then again, through all the bubbles, all I saw was this puffer fish with its teeth going up and down, coming through the bubbles.
0: Tiny teeth, come on. Take like a year to nibble away at your foot.
1: And aren't they like giant balloons? Like how fast was it swimming at you?
0: Yeah.
4: So all my friends for the rest of the weekend called me Puffer.
0: Of course. Of course. Puffer. And this is how the best nicknames are born out of those stories, aren't they, Wayne? Wayne, great story. Puffer, thank you very much for giving us a call.
4: No worries, guys. Good one.
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0: Christian O'Connell Show. 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
1: Back to back, fancy. Exclusive.
0: Bang, bang, bang. Winner, winner, winner. Properness, Yorkshire Tea. All right, so today we're talking about the proper way to fly. And I feel like this actually needs to be discussed. Mm-hmm. Because I think if you've been on a plane recently, we've forgotten how to travel. Back in the day, people behaved properly. Now they're bringing on way too much gear because they don't want to be waiting for their bags at baggage reclaim. Mm-hmm. And they start shoving it in the overhead locker, ramming it in. So you've got their groin in your face as they're trying to dry hump you, try and get the thing shut. And you're like, you know, you want to say to them, it ain't going to shut. Your damn bag's too big. It goes under the plane, bozo.
1: It's not the proper way.
0: It's not the proper way. Get your groin out of my face. Okay, what have you got to say about this thing? Give us a call. Lines are open now. What is the proper way to fly? Christian, perfect way to fly. If you're going on a holiday, check in an empty suitcase. Don't need to worry about the woo. And then buy you a closure at your destination. How much money have you got, Santo?
2: What?
0: The last thing I want to do on holiday is go shopping for clothes. I'm sorry, it's not stress-free doing this, Santo. It's incredibly stressful. Christian, the proper way to fly is a plane. Rob, could you immediately retune to Triple M with that kind of gear, okay? It's not welcome here. Let's go to Daniel here. Daniel.
3: I am 6'6", and I have a lot to say about legroom on
0: of
3: plane.
0: Of course, yeah, you poor thing.
3: And there's a simple solution, which is that we have the seatbelt indicator overhead. What the planes need is a recline indicator, and the pilot only activates it 3 hours into the flight. Not a moment before. And if everyone does it at the same time, we're okay. Except the guy right
0: I like the idea of the plane, like a Mexican wave, all reclining at the same time, a mass recline. And you're right, have another option. You've got the seatbelt one. Ding! You know it. It's time to recline, everybody. Mm. Daniel, that was a very good one. Ash.
4: Christian, my etiquette, mate. Don't pull on the back of the seat if you're getting up. Like, you think about the person in front of you. You push the tray back in softly. You don't ram it back in. When you walk down the aisles, you don't grab every headrest as you're walking down.
0: Ash, you're dropping fire here, my friend. Hard truth. You're right. The amount of bozos now that are basically using that headrest as some sort of catapult for your head, yanking it around, you know, because they've got no balance.
4: And there's always payback, Christian. If someone's doing it to you from behind, getting up, pulling your headrest back.
0: Easy.
4: When you get up and go to the back toilet, you whack into their leg as hard as you can because when they're asleep.
0: Well, we can't.
4: And then you see their startled look.
1: Real eye for an eye sort of situation.
0: Yeah, well, it's like the Middle Ages up there in Australia.
4: Section and put your crutch in me face.
0: What?
2: Still going.
0: I love it. This is the kind of passion we want with this. I'm going to give you $1,000.
4: Okay.
0: Ash, brilliantly said, mate. Really, I love all the passion and frustration. And you win the $1,000 today thanks to Yorkshire Tea.
4: Fantastic. Thanks, guys. Thanks, Yorkshire.
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0: Christian O'Connell's show. All right, time for today's time waster. We're looking for your fancy bands, posh bands. All right, fancy bands.
1: The Whom.
2: I guess that's a bit the fancy.
1: The Whom. Do you mean The Whom?
2: Silver Plus.
1: One's Direction. One's Direction.
3: Going in One's
1: Direction. One's Direction. Okay. Harry Styles used to be in a band called One's Direction.
2: Silver.
1: Spanned out, let's go to the ballet.
2: Ballet very fancy.
1: It's
2: gold.
1: Fancy. Pearl Jam's a bit rough, isn't it? You know that flanny shirt? Really? Earl Jam.
2: Is it Earl of Jam?
1: He's an Earl of Jam.
2: Gold.
1: Sir Edward Vedder. And what about old Snooty and the Blowfish?
2: Gold plus. For the listeners at home, Christian was holding his nose holding up.
1: I was in the nose. I was like, oh, Snooty. All right, Ria, what have you got? Fancy bands.
2: Ooh, this rapper loves his luxury brands. It's Chanelli.
1: Well done, gold.
2: Oh, you'll often see these indie rockers at a fancy brunch. It's Death Cab Charcuterie.
1: Oh, that's very good. Yeah, that's good. Silver Plus.
2: And who loves an expensive shawl? Why, it's Johnny Cashmere.
1: Johnny Cashmere. A nice rocking nice pashmina.
2: Yes.
1: I like it. All right, what have you got then? Fancy bands. You ready to mark Rio?
2: I'm ready.
1: John Cougar Melon Balls.
2: I guess they're a bit fancy.
1: Are they?
2: Not melon really, balls? No, I'm going to have to get you
1: melon
2: right.
1: Carved
2: you're
1: into right, a sphere?
2: Right. That's just bronze. That's bronze.
1: Billy Ocean View property. Billy Ocean View property. That's fancy.
2: Silver Plus.
1: Well done, Dan. Ice High Tea.
2: Oh, gold.
1: Well done, Richard. Joe Dolce and Gabbana. That is Dylan Walton gave us Joe Dolce and Gabbana. Gentlemen at work.
2: That's good.
1: Simple but effective.
2: Gold.
1: Well done, Glenn. Catamaran Stevens. Oh, he's got a fancy boat.
2: Yeah,
1: two hulls.
2: Plus.
1: Midnight olive oil. Ooh, so fancy.
2: Silver.
1: Cold press. Extra virgin.
2: Not that fancy.
1: Ostentatious D. Jack Black.
2: Clever.
1: Got that Hollywood money now.
2: Silver Plus.
1: Ritzy Martin.
2: Gold.
1: Putting on the Ritz.
2: He's a pretty ritzy guy.
1: Yeah, he is already.
2: Yeah.
1: Adam Joshua Odering. Well done. Amanda. Kate Croquembouche. Kate Bush Croquembouche. Now that's posh.
2: Gold.
1: Oh, Amanda's given us two. She's did that one. Kate Croquembouche. What about panna cotta at the disco?
2: For a lot of fancy dessert.
1: Oh, delicious. Two
2: gold.
1: Delicious ones.
2: Gold.
1: Well done, Amanda. Caviar DB.
2: Silver.
1: Jefferson Private Airplane.
2: Silver.
1: Glenn, that's great. David Bowtie.
2: Gold.
1: He's just smartening up a bit. You know, cheeky little bowtie there. He's got us four. Swanky Goes to Hollywood.
2: Silver.
1: Well done, Robin. The Diors. Not the Doors, the Diors.
2: The Diors. Yeah. Silver Plus.
1: And the artist formerly known as Quince.
3: Yeah.
2: It's a fancy paste.
1: It is.
2: Gold.
1: All right. Who is the winner today?
2: I've got to go Joe Dolce and Gabbana.
1: Has to. Well done. Thank you very much for being part of today's show. See you tomorrow.
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1: I can't hold on. 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I really need to go see someone about that.
2: Caruso's.
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12: Good evening. Welcome to the 80s at 8. Shane Bryan with you tonight. Our classic 80s album is the one that changed everything for Stevie Nicks. It's Belladonna. We'll take a look at the background of Belladonna and the big songs that came out of that album. But first, let's get underway with a song that was originally intended for Blue Oyster Cult. Brian Adams wrote it for them and they went, no, not interested. But he's pretty lucky with that because it was a huge hit for him from his solo album. This is Run To You. You're on the 80s at 8.

0: You're on the 80s at 8, Shane Bryan with you, and that was Huey Lewis in the News, stuck with you from 1986, and today actually marks 40 years since Four was released on August 20, 1986. It was the album that took Huey Lewis and the News from hitmakers to superstars. It topped the US album chart, delivered a string of massive singles, including Stuck With You, Hip To Be Square, Jacob's Ladder, and two of those, Stuck With You and Jacob's Ladder, went all the way to number one in America. Now, from one huge career-defining record to another, it's tonight's classic 80s album.
1: The four singles ruled everything. Albums told the whole story. Drop the needle. Flip the tape. No skipping tracks here. We're diving into a classic 80s album.
0: And in 1981, after already conquering the world with Fleetwood Mac, Stevie Nicks stepped out on her own with an album called Belladonna, her solo project. Now, the project had been building for years, with Stevie collecting songs that didn't quite fit Fleetwood Mac. Then teaming up with Jimmy Iovine and friends including Tom Petty and Don Henley to bring them to life.
2: When I came off the road last year, I was so tired and so out of touch with everything in my life, my friends, my family, that I thought it's time to begin again here now. At this point, it's time for you, Stevie, to decide if you can go ahead and keep writing those songs and do all of this without this built-in family that has been surrounding you and holding you and supporting you for all these years, you know. I met someone whose name is Jimmy Iovine, who produces Tom Petty. I met them both the same day. I said, well, wow, if he's good enough for Tom Petty, he has to be good enough for me. So it was sort of an unspoken thing from a long time before we ever got around to doing the second month of the Year Tusk tour. He said, if you want to do an album, I know that you're really used to being this, like, the midnight cat queen that comes in whenever you feel like it and you bring your satchel of all the things you do, your books, and you're all there, and you completely wreck the studio. And he said, this is not how we're going to do this album. In the first place, you've only got 3 months. And in the second place, I don't want to waste my time with, like, you know, a cartoon.
3: And he was telling you, yeah, you want to do this seriously.
2: He's saying, this is not big rock and roll. This is something you have never done before. You are not a proven solo artist in any way, shape, or form. You have been protected like the baby, little baby egg, you know, for 7 years.
0: Of course, she definitely met her match in producer Jimmy Iovine. Their creative partnership helped turn Belladonna into one of the defining albums of the decade, packed with hit after hit. The first single featured Tom Petty, and it became a top three hit in America, helped launch her solo career into the stratosphere. This is Stop Dragging My Heart Around from Stevie Nicks and Tom Petty on the 80s at 8.

0: You're on the 80s at 8, Shane Bryan with you and Stevie Nicks, Edge of 17, the song that has become Stevie Nicks' signature solo recording. It was just one part of an incredible success story that was Belladonna. The album produced hit after hit after hit, topped the charts in both the US and Australia, transformed Stevie from Fleetwood Mac star into a bona fide solo superstar. Now, many of the songs actually came from Stevie's collection of deeply personal material. She'd been developing them for years. Some songs were deliberately held back rather than given to Fleetwood Mac, saving them for a project that she could truly call her own.
1: They were absolutely welcome to anything that I wrote, except I would say Belladonna and Edge of 17, because they were written, Belladonna was written for, to be the meaning full word of this album, and I couldn't give them that. I would give them anything, but I couldn't give Fleetwood Mac Belladonna.
2: Let me ask you about that name. We think of, most of us think of Belladonna and think of this drug that'll kill you. What is it to you?
1: Everybody that talks to me about it has a different way of putting it. You just put it in a very different way than anybody else has ever put it.
2: I do my best.
1: I can see that. And the woman was so tired that the woman could have really disappeared. And I don't mean die or anything. I just mean withered away out of this whole thing because it was just too difficult for me. I never thought that my face would become thin. I have a lot of trouble losing weight as it is. And I became thin. And I became unhappy. And all the wonderful things that money could buy cannot change the way you feel inside when you're by yourself in a hotel room at night. The saving grace is that Sarah was recorded and Dreams was recorded and Goldust Woman, the songs that are such a part of my life that I love. The saving grace is that my music is a cross.
0: That was Stevie Nicks, and that really is the key to understanding Belladonna. What started as a side project became Stevie's saving grace. After years of Fleetwood Mac's relentless recording sessions, worldwide touring, pressures that came with being one of the biggest bands on the planet, this album gave her a creative outlet that she could completely call her own. Music became her refuge, and the songs on Belladonna, well, helped her rediscover who she actually was as an artist. The record delivered a remarkable run of hits. There was Stop Dragging My Heart Around with Tom Petty, Leather and Lace with Don Henley, Edge of 17, After the Glitter Fades. More than 40 years later, these songs still remain part of classic rock collections around the world. And while Fleetwood Mac would continue to enjoy success, Belladonna proved that Stevie Nicks was a star in her own right. Coming up after the break, Hall & Oates. Out of Touch by Hall & Oates, up next on the 80s at 8.
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0: You're on the 80s at 8. Shane Bryan with you. Belinda Carlisle there. Heaven is a place on earth. And a few years ago, Belinda took that song to a very different place. Long known as a devoted practitioner of Kundalini yoga, she recorded a stripped-back acoustic version of Heaven is a Place on Earth for her 2017 album Wilder Shores. She said she performed the song in a yoga class and found people connected with its hopeful message in a whole new way. So somewhere out there, while we're all singing along to the original, there's probably a yoga class gently flowing through a sun salutation to Stretching is a Place on Earth. Now, after the break, we'll be heading home with NXS and a song that helped make them international superstars. 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
0: And that wraps up the 80s at 8 tonight. Tomorrow night, it's a totally 80s Friday night, wall-to-wall 80s music from 8 right through till midnight. I'll be back again on Monday night for another 80s at 8. Have a fantastic night. Thanks for keeping me company.
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2: About 45% of all prisoners here at the current Holt prison are on remand. 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

0: God.
1: Katie Wolf is your voice in the territory.
0: Now, what did you make of this strategy yesterday when it was released?
2: Yeah, so we welcome the strategy. It is something we've been working on for a long time with the government. I attended a lot of the workshops and roundtables around the entire territory, so it's good to be able to have that input and see that strategy come out. The one thing that it's missing, though, are those numbers. We believe that you can't measure the word increased. Territorians can't live in a strategy and industry can't make investments on aspirations.
0: Yeah, I think that's a really fair point and certainly one that I asked the Housing Minister about.
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5: Christian O'Connell Show. I tell you what I saw yesterday that I've never seen before in my life. A pelican.
6: Oh, really?
7: You've never seen a pelican in your...
5: Well, I've seen them at kind of like a zoo, but in the wild.
7: You've never seen a pelican in the wild?
5: They're not native to the UK, obviously.
7: Oh,
5: they're normally
7: right.
5: For very hot countries. They normally are around deserts. They're not going to be in the UK. They shouldn't be here. It doesn't make sense.
6: They're not
7: near desert.
5: Yeah, it doesn't belong here. How is it here in Australia? Do you know there's certain stuff that, well, the Pommers brought over and this open cage went, here you go, off you go. But surely the pelican shouldn't be here. How did it end up here?
7: I don't have that
5: knowledge.
7: Is it
5: native to Australia?
7: I don't think it's native, but...
5: How did it get here? Someone had to introduce it.
7: They just could have
5: looking at this pelican, right? And there were a couple of other people. I was just walking my dog, and there were a couple of other dog walkers there, and it was just... the bay yesterday was as still as a mill pond. It was beautiful, okay? It looked like a sheet of glass. You could just walk out until about 4 o'clock yesterday. And there were other bystanders just staring at this one lone pelican. It was with no other pelican. A seagull came down and sort of was opposite him, like checking him out. Like, who are you with? What tribe? I don't know what they were saying, but they looked like they were having a conversation of some description for a minute or two. And then the pelican just took flight. Amazing thing to see.
7: They're huge too.
5: Yeah, massive with that big distinctive bill.
6: Yes.
5: Isn't that a pleasing word to say? It's distinctive bill.
7: Bill.
5: Anyway, what was it doing alone? How do they get here? And where do they normally hang out? The beach.
7: Yeah, near bodies of water.
5: I have never seen one.
6: There's never, like, really just a lone one.
5: Yeah, but that's what I felt sorry for him. Like, why is he alone? Where was he flying to find his friends? What, has he been thrown aside by the family? You know, Lion King, what's he done?
7: Exiled.
5: Cast aside from the pelican tribe, I need to know.
0: The Christian O'Connell Show.

0: Christian O'Connell Show. All right, so you love it, but your partner hates it. And that's what it is to be in a loving relationship, isn't it? Those two, that paradox, it's a paradox in life. You know, it's that you might love something, but your partner really hates it. You know what I'm going to say? A couple of weeks ago, I wanted to get a new dormer. And I thought I'd just get something a bit more interesting and exciting than a boring old welcome one. I thought, I found out you can get banned ones. I thought, I'm getting an Oasis one on Temu for $3. It turned up. But basically, do you remember that loo roll that we used to have at school?
1: Oh, like the tissue paper.
0: Barely a gram.
2: Oh. Yep.
0: That's what this material is made of. Oh, no. You couldn't wipe your hand on this thing. It's so lightweight. And you saw it's a beautiful Oasis
2: dormer.
0: Well,
2: that's a word.
0: I love it, but my partner hates it.
2: It is garish.
0: Twice I've rescued it out of the bin.
2: Let it die.
0: Bring it back from the brink.
2: It is like a fluoro Union Jack.
0: No, with vivid, Oasis. Vivid. It pops like Patsy's bricks.
2: It stings the eyeballs.
0: Beautiful. And I love it, but my partner hates it. I'm the only person in the world that loves this.
2: They made a sale. Like, oh my God, someone bought this Oasis.
0: Some loon down under. Ria, what's it for you?
2: Well, my partner Will loves his art, very into it. So he's got a lovely collection of art prints, like, I don't know, impressionist.
0: Couple of Arndos.
2: Yes.
0: Yeah.
2: Yes, a couple of his portraits. Yeah, Arndo's probably more my speed, my level of art. And so we've got a lovely little art gallery wall of all his art. And I want to put the only art print that I've ever bought, which is this, I'm holding in my hand right now, which is a print of Australian number 5 batsman Travis Head celebrating after we won the One Day International World Cup. It is a painting of him with sunnies and doing the sort of fingers.
0: And you judge Caitlin on the show for being
1: that
0: bogan.
1: That is so bogan-villia.
0: That is the most bogan thing wow. I've ever seen. Where's Wally would be more highbrow than that. No, where'd you even get that bit of tap from?
2: Off Instagram. Oh, it's hand signed by the artist.
0: Wow, that is beautiful.
2: That's why it's not framed and why I'm able to carry it around, because it's not allowed to make it onto the wall.
0: Patsy, what's it for you? What do you love but your partner hates?
1: Oh, well, it's Chris, actually. When we moved in together, because he's a big Elvis fan.
0: Yeah.
1: And so I originally had the flat and he was moving in. I said, listen, you know, let's be fair. I want you to stamp your, it's our place now. It's not just mine. You know, what do you want to do with the decor? Let's have a look. But what he had was this massive, great print of Elvis.
0: Beautiful.
1: Singing. It was disgusting.
0: What?
1: And it had TCB with the lightning strike. And classy. I said, anything but that. Please, anything but that.
0: That's it. I'm bringing my Elvis doll in. I've got this doll.
2: A doll?
0: What? It's amazing.
1: What?
0: Oh, no, it's so cool. It's so cool. The Elvis lights up in red. So at night time when the lights are out, it looks like Elvis is about to go on stage. I love that thing.
1: I think
0: bury me with it. Am I Oasis, Matt? Journey to the Other Side with the King.
1: I think he got it at the Franklin Mint, and it came.
0: Franklin Mint?
1: Yes.
0: Oh, there's a blast in the past.
1: It came with its own separate mini framed certificate of authenticity. This is like number 200 of 300. And yeah, it just,
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0: Christian O'Connell Show. 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
1: Back to back, fancy. Exclusive.
0: Bang, bang, bang. Winner, winner, winner. Properness, Yorkshire Tea. All right, so today we're talking about the proper way to fly. And I feel like this actually needs to be discussed. Mm-hmm. Because I think if you've been on a plane recently, we've forgotten how to travel. Back in the day, people behaved properly. Now they're bringing on way too much gear because they don't want to be waiting for their bags at baggage reclaim. Mm-hmm. And they start shoving it in the overhead locker, ramming it in. So you got their groin in your face as they're trying to dry hump you, try and get the thing shut. And you're like, you know, you want to say, it ain't going to shut. Your damn bag's too big. It goes under the plane, bozo.
1: It's not the proper way.
0: It's not the proper way. Get your groin out of my face. And then the other people I don't like are the ones who are sat, you know, like eight rows behind you that use your real estate.
1: No, yeah. I'm okay with that.
0: You're breaking into my house. You're stealing my land.
1: No, I think that's fine.
0: No, it's not fine.
1: If their real estate is taken further up, then it's a free-for-all.
0: Territorial disputes. Look at the world.
1: First in, best dressed. If someone's got your spot, they've got your spot too bad.
0: You should have got there earlier.
1: Exactly. Well, then if you're missing your spot, I put mine in your spot.
0: I've seen you. You're a wanderer. You go up and down looking for a little bit of someone else's space. You do.
1: I will simply see, if I see a free space and my spot's taken, I will pop it there and I'll get it on my way out. Sorry if that's your spot, but my spot's been taken. First come, first serve.
2: I'm with Rio on this.
1: Oh, thank you. I wasn't expecting support.
2: Sooner everyone's bag's in place, the sooner we take
1: yes,
2: off.
1: Yes, yeah.
0: Good point.
1: And if you're late, sorry, you got to be on the dreaded pick it up at the baggage carousel.
0: These days, people bring too much stuff on, don't they?
2: Oh, they do. Mm. I hate the carry-on, I have to admit.
0: Yeah. It's stressful now, isn't it?
2: Yeah.
0: It is. I think it creates tension amongst us as well because people just, I get it, you don't want to check it in because then you've got to wait a really long time these days to get your baggage. And so they're bringing on tons of stuff.
1: Yeah. And you don't want to under your seat sucks as well because then you're like, oh, well, now I've lost all my foot room because I've got my handbag.
0: Sorry, you go. And then the other thing is like the savages who put the plane seat in recline and it's like a flight from Melbourne to Sydney. You know, where it's just like, we're barely in the air for an hour, mate. It's time to get ready to land. Yeah. You ain't gonna sleep. No. We're not long haul.
1: At what point, which country do you think it's okay to suddenly start reclining your chair? What continent are we getting at? Bali, are you reclining?
2: Yeah, that's fair.
0: I think that's fair.
2: Anything over 3 hours is fair enough.
1: Okay, so Perth, you can recline?
2: Yeah, but it's an overnighter.
1: Okay.
0: But not and here's long. And here's, do we all do this? I would just lean and speak to the person behind me going, I'm just going to recline.
2: Mm. Oh, that's very polite.
0: Yeah, because I tell you what, there's nothing worse when you're watching something and suddenly, you know, you're having some food and then suddenly old mate wants to catch some Z's and you're like, hey, suddenly your overheated food is on your lap. And you're like, hey, listen, where was the warning? We need a system here, buddy. We're in this together.
1: Yeah. I also don't like when the plane, I actually guard this like the gates of Troy. Mm. If someone tries to get up too early after the plane's stopped and tries to race forward, I will block the aisle. I'm saying no, only people in front and I will wait until everyone in front of me is left.
0: Such a rush to go to. Plus, they haven't docked yet, whatever it's called.
1: Mm. Yes, yeah, yeah. Mm.
0: And so those people who stand, the early standers are a nightmare, aren't they?
1: Yeah. Early standers, I like that.
0: That's what they are, the early standers. Okay, what have you got to say about this thing? Give us a call, lines are open now. What is the proper way to fly? Whoever makes their point the best is winning $1,000. It's like a debate club today.
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0: Christian O'Connell's show, Bright Side of the Dial. This is a shocking confession as we get into real talk about the proper way to fly, thanks to Yorkshire Tea. $1,000 up for grabs every show this week. Christian, I don't condone what I've done, but I've done it a couple of times and it really works. You go to Chemist Warehouse, you spend about $50 to $100 on bandages. You need bandages that makes it look like a cast. No. You get some crutches off Marketplace.
1: Oh, come on now.
0: Yeah. Come on. He gets upgraded all the time. Oh. People carry his bags. They find room for his bags, so he doesn't have to check in anything. Andrew, this is not, it's actually not proper. That's you not cannot proper. Fake that you are injured in some way.
1: I guess he's not asking technically.
0: No, come on, he's a con man. Come on, it's not right. It's not right.
1: It's not.
0: He gets upgraded
1: not.
0: Every time.
2: Wow.
0: Not just that, people carry all his gear for him. And put it in overhead lockers. He gets to go on the plane before anybody else.
1: Wow. You have to keep up that ruse the whole flight.
0: He says
1: as
0: here,
1: well.
0: He's, if you're willing to admit on national radio you've done it a couple of times, you've done it a lot.
2: Yeah.
0: Andrew, I appreciate the honesty though. Christian, perfect way to fly. If you're going on a holiday, check in an empty suitcase. Don't need to worry about the woo, and then buy your clothes at your destination. How much money have you got, Santo?
2: What?
0: The last thing I want to do on holiday is go shopping for clothes.
1: Shopping.
0: I'm sorry, it's not stress-free doing this, Santo. It's incredibly stressful. Christian, the proper way to fly is a plane. Rob, could you immediately retune to Triple M with that kind of gear, okay? It's not welcome here. Let's go to Beck now. Good morning, Beck.
3: Good morning, Christian.
0: All right, what is the proper way to fly, Beck? What do you reckon?
3: Oh, my God. So if your flight is less than an hour, sure, you can talk to me. But if it's more than an hour, I do not want to talk to you at all. Okay?
0: What? I love having a chat up there. And also, what else are you going to do on a long flight? I'm Chatty Cathy up there.
3: No way. I can't. No, absolutely not. Because I don't care. I don't care enough to even ask you. No, not after 1 hour, please.
0: This is why I've written a book called Unscripts. Because we need to talk to each other. We need each other, Beck. You might find someone interesting next to you and your next best friend.
3: Yes, but to do it for 12 hours straight, no, please. I can't.
0: Who wants to talk to you for 12 hours? They might just want to chat to you for a couple of minutes.
3: No, I can't.
0: This is not the proper way to do anything, Beck. Bye-bye.
1: My mate was flying to America. He was sitting next to this guy, got talking to him. They hit it off like best friends. He ended up staying with him in
0: what?
1: America, and they also went to Mexico together.
0: You're kidding.
1: No,
0: see,
1: story.
0: I love this. Wow. One of the best sat next to someone on plane stories is the one you told once about an ex.
1: Oh, no. Don't make me go back there. Don't make me go back.
0: This is almost like a what are the odds, where it's such a vivid story. I think you told about 2 years ago,
1: yeah.
0: Where it was an ex and it didn't end.
1: End on great terms. Mm. It was a COVID relationship.
0: Oh, yeah.
1: And
0: we know what that's shorthand for. Dirty boy.
1: And then, come on now.
0: Dirty boy.
1: Not a dirty boy.
0: Dirty boy.
1: It was
0: boy.
1: A misunderstanding.
0: Oh, was it now? I bet it wasn't.
1: Right? No need to be pointing fingers.
0: I'm pointing. I'm going, two fingers.
1: I'm dodging him.
0: Dirty boy. And then suddenly, karma bites you on the backside.
1: Yeah, I could see it coming. And you know when you just know you're like,
0: 100% you're sat here.
1: Yes, the universe is punishing me. Wow. And she looked me in the eye and she sat down and we didn't say a word for the whole flight, Sydney to Melbourne.
0: Hang on, it wasn't Beck, was it, the last caller? let's go to Daniel here. Good morning, Daniel.
4: I am 6'6" and I have a lot to say about legroom on
0: of
4: plane.
0: Of course, yeah, you poor thing.
4: And there's a simple solution, which is that we have the seatbelt indicator overhead. What the planes need is a recline indicator, and the pilot only activates it 3 hours into the flight. not a moment before. And if everyone does it at the same time, we're okay. Except the guy right at
0: I like the idea of the plane, like a Mexican wave, all reclining at the same time, a mass recline. And you're right, have another option. You've got the seatbelt one. Ding! You know it. It's time to recline, everybody. Mm. Daniel, that was a very good one. Ash, good morning, Ash.
5: Christian, my etiquette, mate. Don't pull on the back of the seat if you're getting up.
2: Like, you think about the person in front of you. You push the tray back in softly. You don't ram it back in. When you walk down the aisles, you don't grab every headrest as you're walking down.
0: Ash, you're dropping fire here, my friend. Hard truth. You're right. The amount of bozos now that are basically using that headrest as some sort of catapult for your head, yanking it around, you know, because they've got no balance.
2: And there's always payback, Christian. If someone's doing it to you from behind, getting up, pulling your headrest back.
0: Easy.
2: When you get up and go to the back toilet, you whack into their leg as hard as you can because when they're asleep.
0: Well, we can't. And then
2: they're startled. They're like,
1: real eye for an eye sort of situation.
0: Yeah, well, we... it's like the Middle Ages up there in Australia.
2: Section and put your crutch in me face.
0: What?
5: Still going.
1: I love it.
0: This is the kind of passion we want with this. I'm going to give you $1,000.
2: Okay.
0: Ash, brilliantly said, mate. Really, I love all the passion and frustration. And you win the $1,000 today thanks to Yorkshire Tea.
2: Fantastic. Thanks, guys. Thanks, Yorkshire.
6: I'm tired, Grandpa.
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0: Christian O'Connell's show for Chemist Warehouse. All right, the most important thing you need, put this number in your phones, it's mine, 13 55 22. Have you got a story about what happened when Dad was in charge? And yesterday I was talking about how when my kids were a lot younger, they took my credit card and they just put it in the CD player in the car. And they saw their dad have a breakdown, an absolute meltdown. They still talk about it now. They were like six and four. Yeah, you just lost it. Crazy man. What did you do that for? How to get someone out. The CD player was broken as well. To get someone out.
1: How do you even get it
0: in? You had to take it apart. Anyway, I was talking about this yesterday, and then one of you, Scott, texted in saying, Christian, I want to hear stories. This is his title for it. What did you get stuck in there? So, for example, my story, I had a
1: credit card.
0: Stuck in. I'm getting fumbly now. I'm worried about the stories we're going to. I turned it to Hugh Grant. Credit card stuck in the CD player. So, your stories. What happened when Dad was in charge and what did you get stuck in there? All right, let's roll the dice. See what we get.
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1: We have stories lined up.
2: Yeah.
1: For what did you get stuck in there and what happened when Dad was in charge? Hey, Tania, welcome to the show.
3: Good morning. Thank you.
1: All right, Tania, off you go.
3: I was nannying for a family. I took my young charge to Melbourne Uni to collect a textbook. She decided to pop her head between two bars in a bike rack.
4: Oh,
3: of course,
4: no.
3: She could not get her head out.
1: No, heads don't go in there. Thin bicycle wheels do.
3: We kind of gathered a crowd, and it was only with the threat of we'll call the fire brigade to get your head chopped out.
1: Oh, poor kid.
3: That her head suddenly slipped out of the bike rack.
1: Because I think all they do is, because someone got their head stuck in a rack once before, and the fire brigade have a giant, like, industrial grease.
4: Oh, really?
1: Yeah, lube them up and pop them out.
2: No way.
1: No, they do.
2: No way.
1: They get called to a lot of that stuck in there, that kid, or that curious adult, and they just lube them up and pop them out. They do. They have a big tub of grease.
2: If you're a firefighter listening, please go and take their silent tub of grease.
1: They know the back, that back of that truck, it's not just hoses and ladders. Tania, great story. Let's go to Elena here. Good morning, Elena.
5: Good morning, Christian and team.
1: Well, Elena, thank you very much for giving us a call. You on the school run?
5: Yes.
1: And have I pronounced your name right? Is it Elena?
5: Eleanor,
1: that's it. It didn't feel right when I said it. Eleanor, what's your story?
5: My dad took me and my sister about a year ago to go to a... bushwalk.
1: Yeah,
5: about
1: what happened?
5: An hour. So we got lost.
1: What?
5: And we had to do a 13K hike.
1: 13Ks?
5: And it took about 3.5 hours. And it was a very, very steep hill with no phone reception. And when we finally got to a small road, we had to wave down a car to take us back to our own car.
4: Oh no.
1: And did the first car that you tried to wave down stop? Because I've got to be honest, if I was driving along and a family of crazy people...
5: It was about the seventh car.
2: Fair enough. You never really get family hitchhikers,
1: No. I'm not falling for this decoy. You know?
2: Fool me once.
1: Nah, nice try, decoy kids.
5: Yeah.
1: Elena, a great story. We send you a prize. Thank you very much. You told that so well.
5: Thank you.
1: Thank you, Elena. Have a lovely weekend. Claire, good morning.
6: Good morning.
1: What's your story for us?

0: Well, I was at work and Daddy was home with three-year-old daughter. Now, three-year-olds are just full on. And my darling daughter had a little play toy kitchen. She loved her toy kitchen. And I came home from work and she was really happy and everything was cool. And I'm like, okay, this is great. You know, he's managed. Anywho, I'm like, what have you been doing all day? He goes, oh, we've been playing in her little kitchen. I said, oh, that's nice. He goes, well, I've been doing some work as well, but she's been okay. Yes, we've been having cups of tea. She's been making it out. The little girls had the cups of tea set, the little tea set. I'm like, oh, just pretend cups of tea. And he said, no, no, no. She's been making me cups of tea and I've been drinking them. I'm like, okay. She's 3 years old. Yeah. So she's like, what, a foot and a half tall. So she can't reach the sink. I'm like, where's she been getting the water from? Then it clicked. She'd been getting the water for her little teapot out of the toilet.
1: Because you haven't been drinking it, had you?
0: And he'd been drinking.
1: Oh, no.
0: I'm just nice one, Dad. Are we going to do this again? So that was it. No more cups of tea.
1: No more tea.
0: Daddy,
1: no. Put him off tea. Tea for life. Oh, wow. What a story.
0: I think so.
1: Yeah. Claire, thank you very much for your story. Nick, good morning, Nick.
2: Good morning, team. How are you all?
1: I'm good, Nick. All right, Nick, what's your story for us, mate?
2: I've actually got two things that were stuck. The main one is when I was a kid, probably less than 10 years old, I was at school. And you remember how grey lead pencils used to have an eraser on the end of them?
1: Yes.
2: I was playing with it in my ear and the eraser snapped off. Inside of my head.
1: It's the perfect size.
2: Yeah. And I was very sheepish. I knew it was in there, but I didn't want to tell my mum because I'd get in trouble. Oh. So eventually when I did and I went home, I did get in trouble, I copped a snack or two. And then she tried to take it out with tweezers, but fiddling around in her ear is really squeamish. So
1: yeah. She could have pushed it further down in there.
2: Yeah. So I had to go to hospital. So I was admitted to a hospital. They had to put me to sleep. And they had to take it out because, I just couldn't stand still if they were trying to take it out. And in the end, they said it was very close to my eardrum. So I was quite lucky. But I had forgotten that story. And the only reason I remembered it, last month I was in hospital because I was filling up a skip bin at my mum's house.
1: Yeah.
2: And I was breaking up some material and I got a piece of plastic in my eye. Oh, so I ended up in the eye and ear hospital again.
1: Oh, they recognize you. I was the ear boy. Yeah. Our boy's all grown up. Now he's got someone in his eye. Yeah. You should have a loyalty card there.
2: I picked up the eye and the ear from the hospital.
1: Nick, thank you for your story. Two stories. Really funny, mate. Very well told.
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0: Christian O'Connell Show. Right now, we're asking you, what is the small thing, big joy in life? The small thing that gives you big joy. 0475, our text number is 0475-031043. Right now, today, in this moment, got the Holy Grail, got the trifecta. Brand new notepad. Only on the second page. Minted, baby, fresh. Oh. You just smell the top of its head. Oh, it's like a new car smell. You know, you got that second page. It's all there for me to write. Rubbish, mainly. New socks.
1: Oh.
0: New pens.
1: What are you rocking re-socks?
0: Uniqlo.
1: Oh, lovely.
0: You know I love Uniqlo for basics.
1: Yeah,
0: always for basics. Tees, jocks and socks.
1: I've never
0: as the seasons have changed, you've got some of the new stuff in as well. Some nice merino wool, but not at merino price. I'm not even paid to endorse Uniqlo. I just genuinely love Uniqlo.
1: I've got one eye on their undershirt.
0: Oh,
1: got some
0: beautiful
1: Airism singlets.
0: Yeah, Airism. Airism is living. And you know what I saw yesterday lit me up? Someone driving, big old Labrador, passenger seat, head out the window. You want to high five them and they go, fire. Yes, my friend. Their hairs in their eyes and faces.
1: Tongues out.
0: Yes, so happy. In fact, you know what? If I was Prime Minister of this country, I'd pay people who are unemployed, okay, or old people that just want to give back to the society, to drive around with golden Labradors in the car with their heads out the window to cheer people up right now. In fact, now I know what we're going to do. You know we've got access to these Black Thunders. Radio was built in this country with the use of a good old Black Thunder. Yeah. I'm going to hire old people that want to give back to society, okay? Who are just hanging around right now. They're retired. They want to do something. Yeah. Hire them to drive around with, because the radio station's gold, golden retrievers to cheer people up.
1: Great idea.
0: They see the up vibe and they're, bloody hell, what radio station is that? Hey, it's us.
1: I'll check that out.
0: Yeah. Okay. I don't see you writing it down.
1: No, it's
0: just going to stay in the mind, will it?
1: Yeah.
0: Just stay up there.
1: You can't forget something like that.
0: No, you can't. Small thing, big joy. What's it for you, Rio?
1: I love when you go to a restaurant and they have fancy soap in the bathroom.
0: Oh, Aesop's?
1: Oh, yeah, if you're going to a really fancy restaurant.
0: Yeah, yeah.
1: I will make multiple trips to the bathroom, even if I don't need to, just to be able to wash my hands in that lovely soap that you can, you know, would never normally buy for your home. And some of them even have hand cream.
0: Do you know what? I can't stand it, though, when you get the wrong squirt and, like, you get this, you get the cream and I'm like, I haven't washed it.
1: I can't wash it off.
0: It stays on for the rest of the day. You can never wash them enough. Why is that? True. It's there for life. It's tainted.
1: It's deep in your pores.
0: Shiny. And it's like smear matches on your clothes. I need a dry, unlubed hand.
1: You could actually do with a bit of a wet-ass lubed-up hand to sort of slide up those faders.
0: Real men have dry hands.
1: Real men do not have hands.
0: You would
1: the
0: look
1: country.
0: At these hands and like, bloody hell, do you make fencing? Are you a tiler? These are hands that sort of works the land.
1: Those soft hands of a baby.
0: These are hands that are made to touch microphones and faders and works in arts and crafts and communities.
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0: Christian O'Connell Show. What's More Thing gives you big joy. Even just hearing about yours, you sharing them, it lights us all up. Christian, my small thing, big joy. This is from Julie. I'm toilet training puppies right now. Oh. So seeing them pee and poo where they should be, it's a huge thing for me. I'm it. Job well done. Well done, Julie. Christian, good morning. Small thing, big joy. Watching my youngest child buy his first car and taking his two older siblings on the first official drive as a car owner. Pure joy and pride. Kylie, I love it. It is an amazing thing. Small thing, and also when they start to give you lifts.
1: Yeah. Oh,
0: a couple of weeks ago, my daughter dropped me off at the pub and picked me up. That was moaning that she was waiting for me for a bit.
2: How the tables have turned.
0: But I'm going to be sick. Christian, small thing, big joy. When I get home after a long, stressful day at work and my dog runs up to me, wagging her tail, going round and round and round. Maggie, it's called the Zoomies. It's the best thing in the world. Christian, small thing, big joy for me. It's my son Brandon's 25th birthday today. Happy birthday, Brandon. Son of Chris, our listener. Chris has been with the show quite a while. What brings me joy is he's coming over for dinner tonight after raising adult children. Joys when they come home for the night. So proud of my baby boy. Happy birthday, Brandon. That's lovely. Thank you very much, Chris.
3: I'm tired, man.
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1: We're talking the cricket side with Captain Pat Cummings saying that the selectors are looking at making some changes. 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
14: It hurts, but someone's got to do it.
15: Bad Amanda. Bad Amanda.
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17: What a creep. I've heard them describe him as a drunken idiot.
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8: It's showtime.
1: Good afternoon to you, Amanda.
14: Good afternoon. We're starting with some very exciting news in the world of Brendan Jones.
1: Oh, yeah.
14: Come on.
1: Not every day you get two marinized Cummins diesel engines together. I usually just wanted one, but we got two.
14: Don't be this guy. Don't be this guy. Come on.
1: I know. My daughter announced yesterday she's going to have twin babies.
14: This is the most exciting thing. To Roman and to Michael, congratulations.
1: And it's Michael's birthday today.
14: Michael's birthday today. When are the babies due?
1: Next year. In January,
14: tell
1: maybe?
14: Tell us about the gender reveal.
1: Oh, there was a okay. So I knew all about this because my daughter announced it to me some time ago, but it was almost like on the verge of conception, she told me. And I went, okay, well,
15: there's a lot of stuff that goes on, but she was feeling a little bit unwell. And I was starting to get concerned, and then it worked out that she's indeed having twins.
14: Do you think that was why her chemistry was so overloaded?
15: Yeah, because those little babies, they take the hormones.
14: Yeah, yeah, yeah.
15: So my grandfather, late Fred Jones, he was a twin, and his younger brothers were twins.
14: So your great-grandfather's parents had twins.
15: No, my grandfather was a twin.
14: Yeah, so your grandfather's parents had two lots of twins.
15: Yes, and on the other side of the family, there's twins as well. And, well, I've got some freaky stuff about these twins as we were leading up to it. We were making the cakes for the gender reveals because all the kids, they do a gender reveal last. So Helen made some blue cakes and some pink cakes.
14: So she didn't know.
15: She didn't know. So she's cracking the eggs, a double yolk egg for the blue cakes.
14: For the boy cakes?
15: Yeah, and I went, oh, that's a sign. That's a big sign. And then for the pink cakes, another double yolk egg. I haven't seen a double yolk egg since the 80s.
14: I don't think I've ever seen one. Wow. So so twin.
15: Then on the weekend, the aforementioned Cummins Diesel Motors.
14: You haven't mentioned, twins. Have you mentioned the sex of these babies yet?
15: They're little girls.
14: Little girls,
15: so
14: twin
15: they did a gender reveal with a golf ball and all that sort of stuff.
14: I know you said that you would have handled it differently and sped it up a bit. I know you wanted to stage manage the event.
15: I did. They got no idea about show business, the kids these days.
14: You know, how dare they handle their own gender reveal?
15: It makes no sense.
14: But this is the most exciting thing.
15: I'm very happy.
14: I know you are. So you're already a granddad.
15: Yep.
14: And you're going to be a granddad now times three.
15: Yeah.
14: Yeah. I know your maths is bad, but there'll be three.
15: And my wife, Helen, drives a coupe car, a two-door car, and I have motorbikes, so.
14: Well, actually, when my husband had, he's not a Porsche guy, but he loved he loves engines.
15: Yeah, he loves.
14: And so at one point, he had a Porsche, and it was a two-seater. And I said, "Well, we'll have to swap cars so that I can, so that you can take the kids to daycare in my car." Suddenly, I don't know how he did it. Harley got a baby seat in the back of that Porsche.
15: I remember.
14: Yeah, he went out of his way to make sure he was still going to drive
15: down
14: that
15: to baby
14: car.
15: Bunting, excuse me, do you have a
14: An attachment for a Porsche.
15: So anyway, congratulations.
14: It's the most exciting, thrilling news, and congratulations.
15: It is. Thank you. Thank you, friend. We have an action-packed show today. Leanne Moriarty is going to be joining
14: us. Yes, of course. She's Australia's probably most prolific, well, apart from Peter Fitzsimons, the most successful Australian author. Right. Her stuff gets made into shows, into movies, into miniseries, and Nicole Kidman is the executive producers of them. She's the biggest deal of the deals.
15: And now a sequel to Big Little Lies.
14: Yes, we're very thrilled to have her in the studio with us today.
15: That. Instagram's coming up. Also a chance for you yet again to get a clue to win our Jaycu J5 car.
14: Yep.
15: But we can't do anything until we do the Fast Five. Jonesy and Amanda driving you home with Jam Nation.

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0: For you, we have the Fast Five. Five questions. Can you go all the way and answer all five questions correctly? If you do that, Amanda will say...
4: You will get an unlimited 12-month Amazim plan.
0: You're wearing a little a medal today, it looks like.
4: My husband bought me this brooch, yeah. And above that is a badge that says Drinks Monitor. The drinks stop here.
0: It's like a full-on professional badge.
4: It looks like something that you'd be, like a kid at school would have when they're handing out the milk.
0: Yeah.
4: We were the did you get milk at school?
0: Yeah. We were the last of that.
4: It looks like something that you'd be, like a kid at school would have when they're handing out the milk.
0: Yeah.
4: We were the did you get milk at school?
0: Yeah. We were the last.

0: flavoured milk.
1: Can I have oat milk?
0: Yeah, well, I'm lactose intolerant.
1: Well, kids probably were. Probably. Kids got sick and no one knew why. Of course, kids.
0: And then they got mocked because they pooped their pants in class.
1: Yeah, that's right. Did you? Yeah, yeah, that happened.
0: What a time to be alive. I'm that old. I just realised. We didn't, like, flavoured milk, pre-made flavoured milk.
1: I'm so old, I had the polio vaccine.
0: It wasn't it? I just missed out on the polio vaccine. Steph's in Crow's Nest.
1: Hello, Steph.
0: Steph.
2: Hello, guys. How are you?
1: RFK Jr., let me just slag him off for a minute. He said this week that the polio vaccine gave more people polio.
0: No, he's a...
1: I know. How dare he? Anyway, hello, Steph.
2: Hello.
1: How old are you? Do you mind me asking how old you are, Steph?
2: 42.
1: So you didn't get the milk at school?
2: No, missed that.
1: I don't think no one would accept that.
0: Our generation did it for you, Steph. So yeah, you're welcome.
1: We took the hit. We built up our bones, and so you didn't have to.
0: Steph, name four different ways to cook eggs.
2: Boiled, scrambled, poached, and... soft boiled.
0: No.
1: Oh, I don't think we can do boiled and soft boiled. Sorry, Steph. It is hard to get four. Three are easy. It's hard to get four.
0: Rob's in Yarra Valley.
1: Hello, Rob.
3: Hello.
1: Over to you, Rob. Four ways to cook eggs.
3: Boiled, scrambled, poached, fried.
1: Yes. There it is. Okay, there you go.
0: How do you like your eggs?
3: Scrambled.
1: Oh, do you? What about you, Brendan?
0: I like a poached egg.
1: I know you're waiting for me to say to say unfertilised. I know that's where you're going with this.
0: You just went to that yourself.
1: The age of 64. I hope you're unfertilised.
0: Is Guinness Book of Records on the line?
1: Let's play Cover Me.
4: Cover me. I got you covered, boss.
1: Well, this will be soothing. This is a kazoo covering which song?
0: Rob. Do you know the answer to that?
3: No.
1: You're quite emphatic.
0: More of it.
1: Eggs are fine, but I don't need that.
0: Jemwai Rai, you ought to be ashamed. Jonesy Demanda driving you home with Jam Nation.
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0: Good afternoon to you. It's Jonesy the Man across Australia, driving you home.
1: Can this thing go?
2: Faster than the speed of light.
3: Jonesy and Amanda's
2: Fast Five.
0: And if you've just joined us, we are up to
4: question number two, which is cover me.
2: Cover me.
5: I got you covered, boss.
4: Look, I hope no one's nerves are jangling because Ryan has found this. This is a kazoo covering which song?
0: Alicia is in Watanabe.
4: Hello, Alicia. What do you think the song is?
6: Hello, guys. How are you?
4: Very good. Well.
6: I know this. I believe it's Sandman by Metallica.
4: Yes, it is. Enter Sandman.
6: Oh, my goodness. Enter Sandman, yes.
0: Enter Sandman. Metallica Army are going nuts already. They're mad at us for doing that to their song. You've got
4: it
0: to
4: sounded
0: get
4: more
0: right.
4: Like a toilet roll holder than a kazoo, didn't it?
0: Famous screenwriter Aaron Sorkin, who wrote The West Wing, The Social Network, Moneyball, etc., will take up to how many showers a day to beat writer's block? This has been well documented. Is it A, 3, B, 8, or C, 20? How many showers
4: a day to beat writer's block?
6: Oh. What was the option?
4: 3, 8, or 20, but you can pick A, B, or C.
6: I'll pick B.
4: It is 8. He said, if I can't think of anything, I get in the shower. I put on different clothes and try again. On a really bad day, I'll be incredibly clean.
0: I often find if you have a shower, it resets everything. Yeah. I once heard if you're feeling stressed at work, if you run your hands under a hot tap and just rub them together, it will relieve your stress.
4: Well, a hot tap. I thought a cold tap.
0: No, a hot tap because it just warms you up and it calms you down.
4: Okay, I might try that.
0: So if you're feeling stressed. Why would you be feeling stressed here?
4: Why would I, Brendan?
0: This is a
4: fun
0: factory.
4: Why would I? Question 4 for you here, Alicia. What's the sequel to the movie Alien called?
6: Aliens? Oh, Sugar. Aliens 2?
4: No.
0: Gee, Alicia, you were
4: You're
0: so
4: very
0: close,
4: but no.
0: But a lot of people want to be a part of the Fast Five, so we've got to be tough, okay? Glenn's in Altona.
4: Hello, Glenn.
7: Hello, how are you?
4: Very Great. Well. So, Alien had a sequel. What was it called?
7: Aliens.
4: It was Aliens.
0: Aliens. Mm-hmm. I got a confession to make.
4: What?
0: Never seen Alien.
4: You've watched, it's my husband's favourite movie. I love it.
0: Never seen any of them.
4: There's a catnip called Jonesy.
0: Yeah, I know. One time I was coming back from the pub and I was walking along and this lady came out and was yelling out, Jonesy, Jonesy.
4: Stop licking yourself.
0: I went, oh, so I started walking over to her and then I realised she was talking to the cat.
4: You watch any movie. You can name any film and you've seen it. Why haven't you seen Alien?
0: I don't know. And now I feel like it's too late.
4: Okay. But too late. You watch movies from the 1980s at home for free.
0: Glenn, this is question 5.
4: Who wrote the book Big Little Lies, Glenn?
7: Big Little Lies?
0: Big Little Lies.
7: That would be, I'm going to say...
4: Sorry.
0: No, Glenn.
4: If you're going to Google...
0: You've
4: got to be quicker than that.
0: How do you spoil the author? Big Little Lies. Kerry's in Langwarrin.
4: Hello, Kerry.
8: Hello. How are we both?
4: Very well. Do you know who wrote the book Big Little Lies?
8: Leanne Moriarty.
4: Yes.
0: Very good.
4: Leanne Moriarty. She's on our show today.
0: She is. Congratulations. Kerry, you have won the Jam Pack. 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
8: Thank you, guys. That's awesome. You made my day.
4: Oh, good on you.
0: If we can do that, I'm happy.
4: Well, yes, Leanne Moriarty is joining us in the next half hour. Maybe the more we crawl to her, Brendan, she might put us in some kind of movie.
0: Well, we'd probably
4: series.
0: Be the ones that get pushed down the stairs in the first scene.
4: Actually, you're probably right. And then your undies would be on show and we'd be mocked. Yeah, we won't mention it.
0: Again. Looking forward to catching up with Leanne. Jonesy and Amanda driving you home with Jam Nation.
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17: 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Therapeutic.

0: Hello there, it's Jonesy Demander driving you home. I've just been deep diving into ZZ Top. I just enjoy
1: into the beards.
0: I looked at a lot of YouTube film clips of ZZ Top. Those guys, they just got it.
1: Were so laid back, weren't they?
0: But there was something, I don't know, it was like if you wanted to sum up the 80s, like they were in Back to the Future 3. Do you remember that?
1: Yeah.
0: In the Back to the Future 3.
1: I said yes, but no.
0: You didn't get past Back to the Future 1, didn't you? That was it for you.
1: I think I may have stopped there.
0: But just also, you know, their music catalog. Did you like Legs?
1: Of course.
0: Did you like Tush?
1: Of course.
0: Put them together. You got the lower body part. Actually, they didn't go any higher. They just went Legs and Tush.
1: No songs about elbows.
0: No.
1: How interesting.
0: No, and the other bits.
1: I mentioned yesterday that I'd been on a flight out of Lubbock, Texas. Once where I was working with Beyond 2000 and some people had boarded before us. There was Carol Burnett.
0: Yep.
1: And then in walks ZZ Top. I think, how random. And as I said yesterday, if that plane went down, you would never have heard of what happened to me. I'd be like Amelia Earhart. No one would ever have found me. I'd have been eaten by crabs.
0: Might be you flying the plane.
1: You never know.
0: ZZ Top, Carol Burnett, and old mate and on the plane.
1: An old mate. But someone sent me this. That Frank Beard, who has passed away from ZZ Top, knew Carol Burnett. In 1979, Frank Beard, his partner, and Carol Burnett's daughter all met while spending time in a drug rehabilitation in Houston in Texas. After they left rehab, Frank and his wife welcomed Carol Burnett's daughter into their home in Texas to help her during a difficult time. So even though it seemed like a random sprinkling of people, they may have actually known each other. Maybe Carol was visiting her daughter who was staying with them. Who knows?
0: Who knows, indeed.
1: Yeah.
0: And the algorithm is a funny thing. I've just been getting a lot of ZZ Top stuff on my feed.
1: Well, now that you've said Tush and Legs out loud, who knows what you'll get? I'm going to get a lot of elbows.
0: You've got to be careful what you click on. But the one thing I did get his shuffle when he played drums, Frank Beard, you know, because I was a drummer in a band. You know that I played drums in a band.
1: Come on.
0: And I even played drums with Ian Moss in a band.
1: You know what's interesting? So, remember when you were on Dancing with the Stars and Helen said there are 158 beats per minute in that and you didn't hit one of them? And you were shocked because you thought you were a drummer and your brother said, yeah, but you were always terrible.
0: Yeah.
1: So the truth, don't people have candy-coated your abilities for years.
0: The problem with my drumming was, okay, let's, for argument's sake, this is the drum stem, as they call it, from LaGrange without any other music, just Frank Beard playing the drums. Okay, starts, he's on the rims. Okay, tippity-tap, tippity-tap. And then, look at this. Like a metronome. And then, lifts it a bit. Oh. And just, so hear that shuffle? Drummers are going nuts for this.

0: sounds like karaoke while you're waiting for the lyrics to kick in.
1: Oh, it is. It's coming up. See, I couldn't. I didn't have the intent. Look, I'm out of. Let's see, I would have mucked it up.
0: See, of course you would have mucked it up.
1: So, okay.
0: Don't compare yourself to him by saying you're a drummer.
1: If you go to my band, Bad Element.
0: Sounded a bit
1: which,
0: like.
1: Which is not a dodgy stove appliance. It's Bad Element. We're Bad Kids. But I, this is me.
0: Bad Kids.
1: This is me singing and drumming.
2: The

0: That is so hard to do, that and sing.
1: Maybe you should try it. Rest in peace again, Frank Beard.
0: I don't know how this became
1: We've resurrected
0: me.
1: Him, then put him back in.
0: Yes. You left a great legacy.
1: Coming up next, Leanne Moriarty is going to be joining us.
2: Jonesy and Amanda driving you home with Jam Nation.

0: Jonesy and Amanda, driving you home.
1: There are few other authors whose careers have reached peak after peak, quite like Leah Moriarty. The only Australian fiction writer to debut at number one on the New York Times bestseller list. All 11 of her novels have been optioned for the screen. Four of those have been turned into streaming series. She's written a new novel, Big Little Truths, which picks up on Big Little Lies 10 years on. What an amazing premise. We have her with us right now, Leah Moriarty. Hello.
0: Here she is.
2: Hello. Hello. Thank you so much.
1: When you write, I'm interested in the writing process. Do ideas just come to you? If you're at dinner with girlfriends, and do you just take notes? Is there something we say, do you mind if I use that? How do these incredible storylines come to you?
2: I definitely say, do you mind if I use that? That's why I prefer not to be friends with other writers, because then it's annoying, because you can't take their material. Because, yes, you know, though, if they're telling a story and it's a really good one, then you think, I can't have that.
1: And do you at dinner have a notebook or put notes in your phone, or do you wait politely till the end? You sort of grimace until they're finished talking and then write it down.
2: I have actually started putting it in the phone. I used to always have a whole lot of different notebooks, but now I've got just one. My children find it really odd. It's just one endless note.
1: Right. Stream of consciousness.
2: Yes, yes, yes.
1: Yep. They must think, gee, mum's a bestseller. Look at this.
0: Look at a shopping list. this is the sequel to Big Little Lies. So we've seen 10 years on, and it's a story that because I often wondered, Big Little Lies was so good at the end. I thought, I wonder how these guys, like the kids, for example, the twin boys,
2: yes,
0: how do they go when they become, you know, cranky teens?
2: Yeah. And that was the greatest pleasure in writing this book, writing the teenagers, because that's where I am right now. So when I wrote Big Little Lies, my children were little and just starting school, so I'd become a school parent for the first time. And I knew because I had my children quite late, so I knew from my girlfriends what was lay ahead for me with the teenage years. So I did think, well, maybe this could be the one book where I could do a sequel. Mm. And yeah, writing the teenage characters.
0: Are your teens good? Are they? You having a
2: they're very.
0: You don't have to answer
1: silence,
0: that.
1: Silence, Leah.
0: Because yes. No, because you just have. Because my kids, like, I'm a grandparent now.
2: Oh, I want to be a grandparent so, very badly.
1: But Jonesy's announced today that his daughter's having twins.
0: Yeah.
2: Well, I am filled with such envy. I'd love to have twins. Congratulations.
0: I know, it's so exciting.
1: Do you find, like a lot of parents, Leanne, that that's why grandparents love it so much, that you're so busy raising your children, you don't feel intentional, you don't feel in the moment, and that's the lament, that's the nostalgia kick, or you're still in the drop zone of parenting?
2: Yeah, I do feel when, I feel, because I had trouble having children, so I felt when I got them, I did feel quite present, because I would have moments where I think, I'm so lucky that you're here. Then as they got older, they were so here that, you know, you can't imagine them not being here.
1: Everyone tells you, and you don't believe it.
0: But for someone that was, like, I was 24 when my oldest was born, so my whole life has been defined by being a parent.
2: Yes.
0: And I look at older parents, and I do have a bit of envy, because you're more present. I feel that I'm better with my grandson than I was. And that's not that I didn't love my son or anything like that.
2: Yes.
0: I just didn't have the emotional capacity to deal with a child. Like, you know, you're not as switched on as what you are now.
2: Yes, And I think as a grandparent, what other grandparents say is that it's just the most incredible thing.
0: Mm.
2: But anyway, maybe my children, they say, this is so inappropriate, Mark. Yeah. We're only teenagers.
0: I'm 14 years old, Mark.
1: You weirdo.
2: Yes, do you say exactly that?
0: This is like our therapy session. But, Leanne, it's always great to talk to you. And, of course, you've got an event coming up at the Sydney Opera House on Monday.
2: Yes.
0: On the book tour.
2: On the book tour, yes. So this starts the whole tour. So I'll be in conversation with Bruna Papandrea, who is the Australian producer of Big Little Lies. And it'll be the first chance for anyone in the world to get their hands on a signed copy.
0: Is there a sequel as well, you know, perhaps with Nicole back on board?
2: Yes, they will do it. So based on the book. So that's all developments underway.
0: This is exciting.
1: And of all the exciting things that have happened, do you still get a thrill thinking you're going to be talking at the Opera House?
2: I get such a thrill saying that, because I spoke at local libraries where there would hardly be anybody there. There'd just be some man in the back row snoring, literally. You could see them.
1: That's your husband?
2: No, it wasn't my husband. And so, yes, and you'd go to events and there'd only be two or three people there, and they, it turns out that was the bookshop manager's mother and grandmother, right. Things like that. So to think that, they've said the numbers that they've got, which to me are extraordinary compared with what I would get at the local library, but that, of course, it's a much bigger venue than the local library, so there are still
0: tickets. So there's tickets still. Go and see it. That'll be good Monday night. This will be, if you're around in Sydney, go and see.
2: Yes, please come along.
1: You can get tickets at panmacmillan.com.au.
0: Big Little Truths is out on August 25. And as Amanda said, panmacmillan.com.au if you'd like some tickets. Leanne Moriarty, thank you.
2: Thank you. Thank you so
1: Lovely
2: much.
1: Lovely to see you.
2: You too.
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20: Jonesy and Amanda are here.
0: It's showtime. Well, hello there, Amanda.
1: Hello.
0: When was the last time in this business on radio that you gave away a car? I remember the first time I gave away a car.
1: Was it a jalopy?
0: No, it wasn't. It was a nice car. It was a BMW Roadster. Remember those ones? The long snout, two-door. This would have been back in 1996.
1: And what did people have to do to win that?
0: Oh, they had to. There was a key mechanism with a padlock. Remember that radio station? They had to live in the car to win it.
1: What do you mean that radio station? I was part of that team that did it. I went on Hey Hey It's Saturday to talk about it. They was in a shopping centre near the radio station, and they four people were living in it. Last one to stay in it won it.
0: But they stayed a lot longer.
1: They stayed a lot longer than you thought. And we drive them around, so they had to sit in front of abattoirs. They had all that horrible stuff, and they're in a shopping centre with people walking around. They had toilet breaks once a day or twice a day. Mm. They didn't shower, I don't think. And their limbs turned green.
0: It went for a month.
1: It went for a month. And also part of the deal was that the car's upholstery would be redone when you wanted to win it because it stunk.
0: It smelled foul.
1: It smelled foul.
0: And didn't at the shopping centre, didn't they say, you've got to get it out of here because it smelt that bad?
1: Yeah.
0: So how easy is
1: this competition?
0: This is easy.
1: Win the most fabulous Jayco J5 car.
0: What a machine.
1: It's a versatile small SUV, huge, spacious interior. You and I have both driven it.
0: Mm-hmm.
1: It is a beautiful, beautiful car. We are giving you the clues to guess the five celebrities who are getting in that car with us.
0: Yeah. We'll have that for you this hour.
1: Next one's coming up next.
0: Yeah, next one's coming up next.
1: Next.
0: Jonesy and Amanda driving you home with Jam Nation.

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0: We have a brand new JQ J5 to give away.
5: All you need to do to win this is correctly name the five mystery celebrities that are in our J5.
0: Mm-hmm.
5: We will give you the chance on Monday to have your first stab at guessing who you think it might be. If you guess one right, you get $200 fuel card. Guess all five in the correct order, you win this beautiful car.
0: Yeah. Let's go and walk over to our car, shall we? The JQ. Look at it. What a machine. Warm welcome on the entrance when you get in.
5: It's so nice.
0: Come on, scooch up in the seat here.
5: All right. Well, who do you think is going to be our celebrity today?
0: Hang on.
5: Did you choose this?
0: No.
5: Is this your decision?
0: Well, hello.
5: Is this your decision?
0: You might want to just...
5: What?
0: Do you
5: want to give me $5 and I go to the movies?
0: Don't you have something to do?
5: Okay.
0: What for? Are you going to go to the movies and buy water?
5: Why? Oh, $5. Well, you don't care where I go. You're just trying to get rid of me. that is our clue.
0: You can sit and watch if you want.
5: The clue is hello. Sit and watch. What's wrong with you?
0: You know, that would be the worst thing in the world because you'd be having commentary anyway.
5: What a ridiculous cold spoon.
0: Suffice to say, I'm happy.
5: Okay.
0: That's today's clue,
5: as weird as that is. We are going to give you another clue towards the end of the show. Two clues today.
0: And we'll come up with an idea for tomorrow because we have to do – how many have we got in here now? It's getting a bit cramped.
5: Oh, you want to just end it here, do you, Brendan?
0: Maybe I'd love to.
5: We will give you another clue towards the end of the show.
0: Yes. JQ J5, smart storage and space for all, family-proof and chaos-proof. 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

0: Hello there, it's Jonesy D'Amato across Australia driving you home this Thursday afternoon.
1: Let me tell you a story about Bert Gerber. Bert Gerber,
0: I like the name Gerber,
1: has a farm in Texas, a barn full of animals.
0: Yep.
1: He woke up in the middle of the night in August, early August, to hear a noise he'd never heard before. It was this noise.
0: A goose.
1: Would you know that was a goose?
0: Yeah.
1: How do you know that's a
0: goose?
1: Well, I guess
0: it's obvious it sounds like a goose.
1: I don't think. Ryan, do you think that sounds like a goose?
2: No.
1: No. Anyway, yes, it is a goose.
0: Well, I'm sorry that you guys are a bit slow. But he's on a farm. Wouldn't he hear that all the time?
1: No, that's what's interesting. He had a goose that had never honked before. But the reason that Goosey, that's its name, the goose, honked was because the barn was on fire. Goosey made that noise to alert Bert Gerber that the barn was on fire. So right. He walks out. There are about 60 turkeys, a whole lot of chickens.
0: Yep.
1: This is his animal.
0: Was he wearing his long johns? I always just imagine him being some sort of long johns.
1: He was wearing flip-flops, it says here.
0: Mm-hmm.
1: And so he was able to get to the hose, put the fire out.
0: Yep.
1: None of the animals were lost. He said, if it had been another few seconds, it would have all been over. So little Goosey making this noise.
0: Okay, we've established that.
1: Saved the day. And Goosey, unfazed by the incident, has been rewarded with his favourite snacks. Peas,
0: yep.
1: Romaine lettuce and watermelon.
0: So it didn't end up on the dinner table. Oh, Goosey.
1: No, Brendan.
0: So no, that's saved, the farm life.
1: No, not when you're raising he's got 60 turkeys. He can't eat all of them. He's raising them to sell.
0: Those other ones would be, oh, good on you, Goosey.
1: Imagine if they all went up in flames. That smells delicious.
0: Well, that's pretty good.
1: But this is what pets can do. Pets can sometimes wake people when they've slept through alarms.
0: Mm-hmm.
1: Pets can tell people when they've got medical conditions. When my dog Ripley, when I went into about the night that my hormones shifted, so I had the baby Liam the next
0: yep.
1: day, Ripley could sense that my hormones had shifted and got all weird and cuddly and strange. So pets sense things,
0: yep.
1: and pets can save you.
0: My daughter's having that with the pregnancy and the cat.
1: What's it doing?
0: She's got this cat, and this cat didn't exist. It always would hide, but now all of a sudden it's nestling on her.
1: Really?
0: Mm.
1: Yeah, see, pets know. So the tribal drum is going to beat for this. Saved by a pet.
0: Yeah.
1: Well, Lassie saved Timmy down the well.
0: No, well, that's a Mandela effect. Timmy actually never went down the well. Lassie went down the well. Timmy was the one that got her out of the well. Or him. Lassie was actually a guide dog too.
1: Why wreck everything? So Timmy was never in the well.
0: Timmy was the guy, the person that got the dog out of the well.
1: So why isn't Lassie supposed to be the hero?
0: No, the dumb dog fell down the well.
1: It's a different telling of the story.
0: It is, isn't it?
1: So, saved by a pet.
0: Jonesy D'Amato driving you home with Jam Nation.
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0: Hello there. It's Jonesy and Amanda driving you home. Let me tell you the story about Bert Gerber. Woke up in the middle of the night. He's a farmer. I just like saying the name Gerber.
1: I know. I can tell that.
0: I know you brought the story to the table.
1: But you've stolen it because you like the name Gerber.
0: I like saying Gerber. It's very satisfying.
1: Do you want me to take it from here?
0: Sure.
1: Bert Gerber, I enjoy it too, was woken in the middle of the night.
0: Don't bogart the Gerber.
1: He was woken in the middle of the night by this noise. He'd never heard his goose honk before.
0: That seems odd.
1: Well, Goosey didn't need to honk until the barn was on fire. He goes out in his flip-flops, it says here, where he's got about 60 turkeys and chickens all asleep.
0: Yep.
1: But the barn's on fire, so he grabs the hose, puts out the fire. Not a single animal was lost, thanks to Goosey the Goose.
0: It's got all the fixings of a John Denver song, hasn't it?
1: How would it go, Brendan? Over to you. Come on.
0: 60 turkeys, 20 chickens and a Goosey.
1: Wow.
0: And a Gerber.
1: John Denver's rolling in his grave right now.
0: The tribal drum is beating Saved by a Pet.
2: Murphy!
0: Murphy! Okay.
1: John, what have you got for us?
3: Hey, Amanda, Jonesy.
0: John?
3: I listen to you guys all the time. Hello.
1: We love hearing that. Thank you, John.
0: This
1: over.
0: Is a nice thing, John.
3: Yeah, good. I'd just like to say a couple of years ago, I was real sick with COVID. I could hardly get out of bed. I was in hot and cold sweats. And my little mate, my little Foxy, miniature Foxy, he went to his own bed and grabbed a blanket and brought it to me.
0: Oh, John.
1: Little thing.
3: And he stayed with me all the time. And I was in bed for about 4 or 5 days.
0: Yeah.
3: And he never left my side.
0: Oh.
1: He didn't start chomping at your ankles?
0: No, it's not. He's not a cat. A cat would so do that. Oh, John,
1: that is
0: the sweetest.
1: A sweet little
0: what a
1: story.
0: Vision. What a great, just John all curled up, sick with fever, little Foxy comes along with a blanket.
1: What's your dog's name, John?
3: Max.
1: Little Maxie. Max.
0: Oh,
1: what a lovely story. Thank you.
0: Give Max a little treat for us,
1: yes,
0: John.
1: Yes, do it.
0: Steve has joined us.
1: Hello, Steve. Saved by the Pet. What happened?
4: Well, I was absolutely sourced and drunk one day and I jumped in my pool and got in trouble and my dog, whose name was Gerber, funny enough,
1: yeah.
4: Jumped in the pool and took my arm off and pulled me out.
0: Wow.
1: Wow. What kind of a dog was Gerber?
4: A German Shepherd. So I just had a massive night, just got absolutely sourced and drunk and just thought it'd be a good idea to jump in the pool and have a swim. And it didn't turn out too well. Ended up drowning and then little Gerber jumped and goes, come on, mate, and just pulled me out.
0: So you were in trouble, Steve. You weren't just horse playing.
4: No, I was in trouble. Yeah, I was like just having full 360 spins and all that. Thought, oh, this would be all right. And no, I didn't. Yeah, I thought I was,
1: tell us about Gerber. And Gerber drags you to the side. What sort of treats did you give Gerber when you were sober enough to realise what had happened?
4: I gave him a smacko.
1: Yeah, I gave him a smacko. It's a terrible reward.
0: You're a harsh owner, Steve. And just with the name Gerber, it's very satisfying to say. Would you agree, Steve?
1: Why'd you call your dog Gerber?
4: Because it was just a name that me and my brother came up with. He was just like, Gerber sounds pretty cool. I'm like, oh. Gerber stuck, and then now all I can think about is Gerber.
0: Mm. Yeah, that's why they give it to babies. Mm. Gerber.
1: Gerber.
0: Gerber.
1: Isn't Cindy Crawford married to Randy Gerber? But why are you looking at me like you're an idiot?
0: I'm digesting what you're saying.
1: And her daughter, Kaya Gerber, is a famous model with the surname Gerber.
0: You're now just using the word Gerber way too much.
1: Saved by the Pet.
0: Jonesy and Amanda driving you home with Jam Nation.

0: Hello there. It's Jonesy and Amanda driving you home. I like the story of Bert Gerber.
1: You're obsessed with the name Gerber. I know you are. He's not the hero of the story. The hero of the story is this guy.
0: This is Goosey.
1: Goosey the Goose, who had never made that noise before. Bert woke up in the middle of the night because he heard Goosey making that noise. He goes out to the barn where he's got about 60 turkeys and chickens on his Texan farm.
0: Yep.
1: In the barn was on fire. He was able to put the fire out, save all the animals, thanks to Goosey, who was rewarded with his favourite snacks, peas, romaine lettuce and watermelon.
0: Yep, and not turning into Christmas Goose.
1: No, Brendan.
0: The tribal drama's beating Saved by a Pet.
2: Mercy!
0: And we're not talking about Miss September.
1: Hello, Stacey. Tell us about your pet. Who saved you?
0: Stacey.
3: So it was late at night and I couldn't sleep, so I thought I'll go for a nice hot bath, and I was relaxed and kept the water running, and obviously so exhausted I fell asleep, and I woke up to my beautiful dog licking my face, and she literally saved my life.
0: Yeah, you got to be careful, Stacey.
1: Wow. What kind of dog did you have?
3: A Saffy Duchess. Yeah. The best.
1: Oh.
0: But, you know, that's your blood pressure goes up high if the bath's too hot.
3: Well, I have low blood pressure. I don't know what was going on.
1: No. Sure. What's your dog's name?
3: Duchess.
1: Duchess. Duchess. Not Gerber, Brendan. We've run out of Gerbers. Thank you, Stacey.
0: Gerber. Well, you know, maybe I should change my name to Gerber.
1: Your daughter's having twins. Why don't you suggest that to
0: Gerber,
1: her?
0: Gerber. That's a good idea. Jan has joined us.
1: Hello, Jan.
0: We can get a baby food deal. Those kids eat heaps.
1: Jan, hello. Tell us about the pet that saved you.
4: Well, actually, it didn't save me. This was our cat saving our dog.
1: Oh, yeah.
4: So it's a bit of a twist. About 10 years ago, we had a cat and a dog, and the cat knew he was superior to the dog. So it was quite interesting, the interplay they had. So there was really no respect for the dog. But my eldest daughter was home alone one afternoon, and she could hear the cat meowing and carrying on, and she just yelled out, you know, shut up, you'll get over it. And then she heard the cat on the bench tossing things off the bench. So she comes out to tell the cat off, and the cat's gone, ooh, and jumps out the back door, which was open, and my daughter's followed her to tell her off, and there is the dog collapsed on the ground.
1: Oh. Wow!
4: So the cat, who had no respect for the dog, was trying to alert my daughter to the fact that the dog has collapsed.
1: Wow.
4: So my daughter was able to get the dog to the vet, and she'd been poisoned by snail bait, and ended up spending the night at the vet having her stomach pumped, and she was fine after that.
1: And did the relationship between the cat and the dog change?
4: No.
0: No, of course not. And did the dog eat the snail bait by accident or was deliberately poisoned?
4: Someone threw snail bait over the fence.
1: No.
0: What's wrong with people?
4: Yeah.
0: That's outrageous.
1: No.
0: Oh.
1: I love the idea of the cat thinking, how am I going to do this?
0: Yeah.
1: And starts flinging things off the bench.
0: Yeah, come
1: That's
0: on a minute.
1: Great.
0: You people, come on. The dog is not well.
1: Wow. Thank you, Jan.
0: Jan, that is great.
1: Aren't they great stories?
0: Thank you for all your calls. Coming up, Instagram is on its way, and yet we have another clue for our JQ J5. Jonesy and Amanda driving you home with Jam.

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21: I've just been reading about the Monday Bash. You know the Monday Bash. It's a big musical festival just outside of Broken Hill there.
22: Weren't Furnace and the Fundamentals performing?
21: Furnace and the and I was just following them on their feed. And they were performing at the Civic Hotel in Broken Hill. And I thought, well, why are they at the Monday Bash? There's been an unprecedented amount of rain at the Bash site.
22: So it's not normally...
21: It's arid AF there. They don't get money. They should be on the weather. Arid as AF.
22: And inexplicably, it's pouring with rain. So what happens?
21: Well, a lot of campers are getting bogged,
22: stuff
21: like that. So there's 15,000 people that go there with their assorted vehicles. So I just feel for everyone. Your organisers, there's nothing you can really do, is there? It's just that's, you know, what's the name? Droughts and flooding rains, poetry lady. wrote that.
22: Dorothea McKellar, is that who you're trying to
21: much
22: quote?
21: Much respect.
22: Is she in Furness and the Fundamentals?
21: But, you know, it's just, it's the thing. George Miller was going to put Fury Road. Remember the Mad Max sequel after Mad Max 3? He was going to film it because that's where Mad Max 2 was filmed.
22: Instead, he went to Namibia.
21: And 3. Well, yeah, because they had unprecedented rain. And then what happened? All these beautiful little daisies and grass sprung up everywhere. That doesn't look like a post-apocalyptic world.
22: It sounds precedented, doesn't it? Sound unprecedented.
21: Oh, okay.
22: Well, it's happened more than once.
21: Yes, okay. So it's happened twice
22: in
21: 10 years.
22: Well, forget Dorothea McKellar. Time to talk about climate change.
21: Listen to Amanda Keller. This wasn't a forum to bang on about climate
22: change. It's not a, why would I talk about science?
21: Come on.
22: Coming up next.
21: Keep that at the ABC.
22: Brendan, it's going to affect everyone, you and your waterfront property. When you're underwater, blub, blub, blub.
21: Well, it wasn't
22: last. Come to me.
21: It wasn't last week, so it's good.
22: It's unprecedented, Brendan. Double H Hattery drops today. It's an absolute ripper of a tale. I'll tell you more next.
21: Also, Instagram is coming up. Jonesy and Amanda driving you home with Jam Nation.

0: Hello there, it's Jonesy Demander driving you home this Thursday afternoon, Thursday, Friday Junior, as we like to call it. Thursday's a great day because it's payday. That's always handy. And Double A Chattery drops today. This is the podcast that you do with your forensic psychologist friend, Anita McGregor.
1: And today we're talking to Hannah Ferguson. You may not have heard of Hannah. Maybe you have. She's one of the most impressive young women I think I've ever met. She's in her late 20s. She addressed the National Press Club recently. She is the CEO of Cheek Media, and it's a forum for women, not just women, to talk about politics, to talk about stuff that other media organisations don't. It's not about Married at First Sight. It's not about things like that. It's about recognising that young people have opinions and want to say important things. She's incredibly impressive. She is actually now taking on Anthony Albanese in his own home seat in Marrickville.
0: Mm.
1: And it's interesting that we covered a whole lot of stuff with her. And she said, because some people have said, why are you taking on Anthony Albanese when he's kind of the middle ground, when there's a whole lot of extremes around? Why are you taking on the soft middle in a way? And she had some interesting stuff to say.
2: My view is this. Labor under Anthony Albanese has created the material conditions for the rise of One Nation. So One Nation, their surge hasn't come out of nowhere. It's come out of a frustration that people around the country have with the failures of the two major parties. And that's my personal view. And I think there are so many solutions that we should be looking to in Australia that aren't this race to the bottom and this really awful, limited contest of ideas that Anthony Albanese and Pauline Hanson offer us.
1: A lot of people, particularly young people, are disengaged and almost boast about being disengaged with politics. And as she said, some of the big issues, the wicked issues as they're known, climate change, cost of housing, some of the really big stuff is so hard to grapple with. People are exhausted by it, and rightly so.
0: But you want someone that gives you a solution, and that's why Pauline Hanson, One Nation, has risen, because they grief farm. They say, well, this is your problem. And then you go, right, I just want the problem fixed. In the old days, in the Howard era, we just went along with it. But now everyone has a say because of social media.
1: That's right. But those solutions, when you dig down, aren't actual solutions. They're the words saying.
0: In the old days, in the Howard era, we just went along with it. But now everyone has a say because of social media.
1: That's right. But those solutions, when you dig down, aren't actual solutions. They're the words saying, I make this simple for you. And that's what

0: Simon, I always say if you're 85% sure of something, of an idea for a business, of an idea for a hobby you want to try, of something you want to say publicly, do it. I think especially women tie themselves in knots saying, oh, you know, but what if this happens or this happens? You need to have a bias for action.
1: I agree with that.
2: Bias for action.
1: But I agree with that.
2: Well, and that's what the stats show, is that whereas a woman will wait till she's 85% sure, a man will go for something at 25%. They go into it with more confidence and more bravado.
1: But I find that here when we have meetings with, and it's all women here, I'll sit there and say, yep, do it. Let's do it. Get it done. And then you guys will just wool gather around it. And I've got no time for that. I think a lot of ladies have trouble with tradesmen because when they talk, my wife does this when she talks to tradesmen. She said, why don't they talk back? You know, why do they sort of write me off a little bit and dismiss me? And I said, because you talk too much. Just don't talk yourself out of what you want done.
2: Yeah.
1: Tell them what you want done. And then let the silence
2: hang. And back yourself.
1: And
2: back yourself.
1: Say, oh, no, that probably won't work.
2: Yeah.
1: Because as soon as you say that, men are just very linear. You tell them to do a job, you can either do it or you can't.
2: No, you need to back yourself. We talked to her about a young woman. She is going into politics. So many women find it hard. As we just said, you have to be 85% sure to do something. Not only that, though, it's a particularly difficult environment for the thin skinned. She said, no wonder we're all thin skinned. Look at social media. We all read the comments. It's impossible to have thick skin in this world at the moment. But she's learnt the art of being embarrassed.
0: I always say that my number one thing that I really practice, it's not something you want to practice, but I'm okay with being embarrassed.
2: How do you practice that?
0: Well, you just realize when you're getting embarrassed why. Like, but you know what I mean? If someone mocks me at the dinner table and, you know, and you feel, like, I feel physical pain in my chest when you feel like rejection or embarrassment, right? Like, we all, the sensitivity to it. But I think, like, I find it harder from friends than strangers on the internet now, too. Like, it doesn't really bother me. But I think that practice of embarrassment is like, we all avoid humiliation at all costs. But I have been publicly humiliated online and had thousands of people say awful things about me. And once that happens and you realize you will just wake up the next day and keep going, you're far more invincible.
1: Wow.
2: She's so, so interesting. So that's on AA Chattery.
1: It drops today. It
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1: That's all you got to do.
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1: for the price
2: your
1: of one.
2: Daughter is having of twins. Course. Let's talk further about that next.
1: Jonesy and Amanda driving you home with Jam Nation.
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0: Coke. Hello there, it's Jonesy Demander driving you home this Thursday afternoon.
1: Well, this is so exciting. When you first became a grandfather about 18 months ago.
0: Yes.
1: And we bought you a big basket that had grandfatherly things in it. Mm-hmm. And you sort of were, you know, you didn't know where to put yourself with it. But you've become a giant mush bucket. Would you agree?
0: Yeah, I've heard people talk about being a grandparent. And I've always sort of said, oh, good on you. That sounds nice. I never imagined it would happen because it does sort of denote you as getting old. But then I was very young when my eldest son was born. So by rights, my dad, he was 49 when he became a grandfather.
1: Right. Well, Harley was 50 when he became a father.
0: Yeah. Yeah. So I've spoken to Harley about that a lot, about those sort of things.
1: But his life started when he had children. He's changed him. And he was probably like that, not mushy. He became the biggest mush bucket in the world.
0: I was just saying to Leanne Moriarty, she was talking, and as you had children later in life, when I was 24 when my eldest Morgan was born, I just don't think you have the emotional capability. Not saying that I was a bad dad or anything like that, that he had everything that he needed. You just didn't have, financially you weren't great. You focused on your career. So there's a world of difference. My dad, when I was young, he was an airline pilot. You know, for many years he was away. And this is back in the old days when they go to Bermuda and stuff like that, living the best life. And you wouldn't see them for 3 or 4 weeks.
1: But I would say in just generally, I look back at my children's upbringing. And when you're trying to keep them alive, you're busy, you're doing this, you're worried. As a grandparent, you're so much more intentional. You're so much there, more present. I think it's quite a different feeling.
0: Because you've got a bit more and you know a little bit more
1: stuff. You know a bit more, but you just go for the mush rather than the practicalities of keeping a child alive.
0: Yep.
1: And all the stress that goes with that. You announced at the beginning of the show today that your daughter is pregnant with identical twin girls. What a journey. Chances. What a journey.
0: Yeah. And we've got twins in the family. My grandfather, he was a twin.
1: But is it one egg that split?
0: I don't know. I know that the little twinnies are in separate bags.
1: But it was so, one egg though.
0: I don't know.
1: I thought you said it was one egg.
0: Yeah, I don't know.
1: They're identical. So it must have been one egg.
0: Okay.
1: Am I right in thinking that?
0: You keep asking me questions. I can't give you.
1: You're
0: the
1: grandfather.
0: What?
1: Have you not asked whether they're they are identical, aren't they? Are they identical?
0: There's a lot of baby this and baby that.
1: They're identical though, aren't they? So it's one egg presumably that's split, and maybe there's two separate.
0: Yes, because they're two girls.
1: Right. No, but they can be two girls and not identical. But they are identical, aren't they?
0: I don't know until they say, right, see, the thing about you is you make plans too far in the future. Until I see the babies out there and they're safe and
1: have you not been told whether they're identical or not?
0: Yeah,
1: you
0: I
1: told
0: have.
1: Me.
0: Okay. Oh, I have.
1: Well, that's
0: told.
1: One egg then
0: so
1: that
0: people
1: splits.
0: Have told me that. Okay.
1: Your lack of curiosity is extraordinary.
0: No, I have. I just don't want to. I don't know the answer to what you're asking right now. Like, I know that I've been told that.
1: They're identical,
0: yes.
1: But in separate sacs. So one egg is split and they've developed their own sacs.
0: Yes, but they're sharing a placenta.
1: Yes. Oh, I see. Yes. That's not always the case either, is it?
0: Because sometimes they can be in one sac, the two of them.
1: Yes.
0: And then there's one placenta.
1: But they're in one stomachy arrangement. And they're in one daughter. And that's yours.
0: She's not, you know, putting that out into another office.
1: Right.
0: Yeah. So that's
1: just got an annex.
0: We had the gender reveal.
1: Tell us about that.
0: So my son-in-law, Michael, whose birthday it is today, happy birthday, mate, he is a keen, mad golfer. So it was entrusted to my youngest son, Dom, to come up with the gender reveal balls for the golf balls.
1: Where do you get those?
0: You get them from Temu or Amazon or one of those places. But he was the only one that knew. But then on the day of the gender reveal, he got sent two pink balls, not a pink and a blue ball.
1: But if he knew,
0: he ordered for a pink and a blue ball.
1: Ah. So the coincidence was, luckily,
0: they sent two pink balls.
1: I can't believe you're not sniggering.
0: Michael's going to have two blue ones at the end of this.
1: I love our chats.
0: Hey, any more questions?
1: See,
0: what are you,
1: you
0: a
1: are
0: cop?
1: So much more mushy than you used
0: I am,
1: to be,
0: I'm incredibly
1: Brendan.
0: Mushy. No, I'm excited. But, you know, it's a very big deal.
1: Yeah. Okay. Like, how's your job at Hallmark Cards going? Happy birthday.
0: It's a very big deal.
1: Coming up next, would you like to win
0: $2,000? Sure, give us twins. Oh, that's a sign.
1: What?
0: Twins. Well, $2,000 instead of the one.
1: Absolutely.
0: Instagram is coming up next. Jonesy and Amanda driving you home with Jam Nation.
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0: 10 questions, 60 seconds on the clock. You could pass if you don't know an answer. We'll come back to that question if time permits. You get all the questions right, $1,000.
4: You can make it $2,000 by answering a bonus question, but it is double or nothing.
0: Looky here, it's Todd of Sunbury.
4: Hi, Todd.
5: Hello.
0: Hey, Todd. Hey, you know what? I just thought, Todd, I've got a letter in my trusty headphone box here. You know my headphone box?
4: Yeah.
0: I've had, we got a letter regarding Sunbury.
4: That was about 20 years ago.
0: It was in 2000.
4: Is this from Gordon Wheat?
0: From Gordon Wheat. Todd, could you just indulge me for a second? Because this pertains to you. Dear sir slash madame, I am 45 years of age, haven't been to an outdoor music festival. I was wondering if you could organise an outdoor rock concert over, say, 3 days, rivaling that of Sunbury, 1972. Please get back to me, Gordon Wheat.
4: He'd be about 60 now.
0: If it was 45 in...
4: 65 now.
0: I think this is our first week on the radio. Mm. Todd?
4: Could you arrange it, Todd?
5: Probably not.
0: Have you got, like, someone with a paddock or just, you know?
5: I know people with paddocks. But...
4: And have you got okay. Wah Wah Knee on speed dial?
5: No.
0: Okay, but Todd...
4: Well, you're no use to us. Gordon Wheat goes unanswered again.
0: We haven't spoken... Yeah, it's been a long
4: you
0: time.
4: Never got back to Gordon Wheat.
0: Well, I didn't have any contacts in Sunbury. Now we have Todd.
4: Okay. Well, Todd, let's see what we can do. 10 questions, 60 seconds. If you're not sure, say pass. We might have time to come back, okay?
5: No worries.
4: All right, luck, Todd, here we go. Question number one. H2O is a symbol for what?
5: Water.
4: Question two. Lip balm is worn on which body part?
5: Lips.
4: Question two. Question three. Ginger, nutmeg and basil are types of what?
5: Herbs.
0: Oh, no,
4: they're not herbs.
0: They're actually spices,
4: they're spices.
0: Todd.
4: Spices.
0: Maybe get the Spice Girls at our new Sunbury.
4: Oh, Todd would enjoy this chat. He's over us now.
0: Todd.
4: No, a herb is kind of like a basil or
0: yeah.
4: Something that, you know, these are
0: spice,
4: ground.
0: Ginger and nutmeg.
4: Yeah.
0: I don't know, actually.
4: Spices and herbs different, people? Yes, they were just asking our team.
0: Sorry, Todd. Yes.
4: Oh, okay. Basil is also. We're going to.
0: Oh, okay. So,
4: Todd, you get a reprieve.
0: Todd, you've been given a reprieve.
4: Are you still alive, Todd?
5: No worries. Thank you.
0: No, go, Todd.
4: We're giving
0: you
4: another crack.
0: Someone's cocked up, and
4: you are right.
0: You get the benefits because you are right. Because basil is indeed a herb.
4: All right. Because you okay. Are you ready? Because we're going to continue. You ready with
0: Ryan's
4: our
0: timer, right.
4: Ryan?
0: Yeah,
4: here,
0: right.
4: We
0: here we
4: go.
0: Oh,
4: you ready, Todd?
5: Yes.
4: Question four: which country has a maple leaf on its flag?
5: Canada.
4: Question five. Who first recorded the track What About Me?
5: Pass.
4: Question six. How many Grand Slam tennis tournaments are held annually?
5: Pass.
4: Question seven. Who painted the Mona Lisa?
5: Michelangelo.
4: We threw you off.
0: Yeah.
4: Leonardo da Vinci.
0: If it's any consolation, I said Michelangelo before,
4: and
0: I missed the basil one.
4: And who first recorded the track What About Me? It's Moving Pictures.
5: Yep.
4: Get them for speed dial for your concert. How many Grand Slam tennis tournaments are held annually? There are four.
0: Todd.
4: Todd's emotions are all
0: Todd,
4: over the shop.
0: Todd, I'll just say this fun fact about Sunbury. In 1972 or 3, Queen went and performed at Sunbury and were booed off stage. And they said, we'll come back next year. We'll be the biggest. No, we're never coming back and we'll be the biggest band in the world. Mm. And they went, oh, yeah, good on you.
4: Did they make it to Narara?
0: Narara. What a fest.
4: Well, Todd, I'm sorry for the mixed emotions of your journey, but this is where it ends.
5: No worries. Thank you.
4: Thanks, Todd.
0: I think Todd was charmed by us. He's going off to Monday, but it's been flooded out.
4: I think Todd's never listening to us again.
0: I think... You're probably right.
4: Coming up next.
0: Oh, more prizes for you.
4: We have yet another clue for our backseat bandits if you want to win the JQ J5.
0: Jonesy Demander driving you home with Jam Nation.

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0: We have a brand new JQ J5 to give away. Exciting times. All you need to do is correctly name the five mystery celebrities that are in the J5.
5: I think we're about to give you the fourth. Is that right? Plead the fourth? Because the fifth will be released on socials. No, that's tomorrow.
0: Yeah.
5: Who am I?
0: And now you've confused me.
5: I know.
0: So far we've got
5: And
0: That was just before.
5: That went And this is our third.
0: This is our third. Yeah, right. Okay, so let's go and get into the JQ. I know you're distracted by this dream machine. Come on. Ooh.
5: Oh, it's nice.
0: I just like that entrance sound. It's just nice.
5: And it sums up how you feel when you're in it. It's a beautiful, beautiful car.
0: Okay, shh. Here comes our person.
5: Whoa. Okay.
0: Up you get, mate.
5: Yeah, look, I think they're going to need a booster seat. Can someone grab a booster
0: seat? Well, don't make
5: a
0: big deal out of it.
5: No, well, you know.
0: Makes them self-conscious.
5: It's not a big, no. Well, you're going to need a booster seat. That's our clue. We'll have two more for you tomorrow. We'll have one on the show and one that will be released on socials.
0: We'll do one socially tomorrow.
5: We'll do one socially.
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5: Because as of Monday, you can start guessing who you think these people are.
0: A bloody new car. How good is that?
6: You two. That's enough.
5: I don't think that's the sales pitch.
0: It should be.
5: Well,
0: Friday tomorrow. FFS.
5: Are you going to say who it is? Have we said already who it is?
0: I can't remember.
5: Say it.
0: Screaming Jets in the studio.
5: We are so excited.
0: I am so pumped.
5: It's going to be amazing.
0: It's going to happen for you. It's going to happen for me.
5: All right. Well, we will see you then. If you'd like to hear any more of this show or hear it again, why wouldn't you? Head to jonesyandamanda.com.au.
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15: Already passed your low tide, 3.8 metres at 4.30 this morning, a high tide of 5.3 metres at 10 later on. A sunny day with light winds, although we did just get reports from Mark Dodge that out at Nightcliff it's got a bit of a sprinkle right now. Tops of 33 degrees in the city, looking at 35 for Berry Springs and 34 for Catherine today. At the moment in the city, 23 degrees, it's 21 out by Berry Springs, Catherine on 16.
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1: 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Thanks to Harvey Norman Darwin.
15: Yeah, the Bureau is saying that on your pre-canned, a bit of a slight chance of a little sprinkle across the place. If it does end up raining where you are, feel free to let me know. It's going to be an intriguing one, but shouldn't stick around for too long. It's becoming nice and sunny. How are you, Early Birds? It is a pre-canned We have the Friday countdown for you just after 8:30. We're going to catch up with one of the final acts that are going to be part of the Darwin Festival. We've got Dad Joke Friday, so get your dad jokes ready. You can get in early if you want. The best dad joke of the day goes into fishing for Father's Day. So, yeah, you have a chance. Just give me a call at any time, 8941 1049. Going to look towards the weekend as well, what I'm going to be getting up to. If you had 4 days off, how would you use it? But we're going to kick off with something the Darwin City Council is getting all accredited for, and it's to do with those hidden disabilities. If you don't know what a sunflower means, stick around. I'll tell you what it is after Kiss. But first, some Maroon 5. One more night at 26 to 6. You're on the Early Birds with Dan.

2386, yeah, Friendly Neighbourhood Radio, Dan with you on this fine pre-kend. Another jam-packed week. Weekend look like it's going to be ahead. Darwin Festival wrapping up, for example. Caravan Camping Outdoor Show. Motor Rocks as well, amongst other things. But I've got a bit of news for you. Darwin City Council is jumping on board of the Sunflower Program, the Hidden Disabilities Sunflower Program. It's actually started at Heathrow Airport. It was, you could go to the information desk, and Heathrow can be like quite overwhelming for those with mental health conditions or other conditions that are kind of hidden. Autism is one of those. What else is on the list there? ADHD, chronic pain, low vision, mental health conditions. All of these are included under the Sunflower Program. And I only just started noticing this being rolled out this year, funnily enough. And I think it was around last year in Darwin and the Top End as well. But just a little bit more. I can't pinpoint it. I do know that I saw it at the Neighbourhood Watch Expo and Safety Expo and the Seniors Expo as well. It was another place that I definitely saw it. But now Darwin City Council is getting on board so that any of this council-run facilities, they'll have training in place so that you can get on board with that one. It's a good thing. Like, it's one of those things that the Sunflower can sort of indicate that there's something going on without actually identifying what it is. And there is training around that as well. So if your organisation would like to just get a little bit of training on that, maybe hit up the council but where they got theirs from. Look up the Hidden Disabilities Sunflower Program. But if this describes you, you can actually collect sunflower lanyards, badges and wristbands from the Civic Centre customer service desk or from the Darwin City Library, and you can just have it pinned. And so for those in the know, they're going to be able to identify and I don't know, make things more comfortable for you or those you love as well, so you can go and check those out. For now though, let's get stuck into some Kiss. They're rock and roll on all night and party it every day here on the Early Birds. Wow. Mine stopped working for a second there. Good morning.

0: 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I meant something that at the end of that little chat, just before Kiss, as Kiss was kicking off, at this big state of vertigo, that's where my mind went. I was just like, oh, I lost my balance. I'm going to go get some water into me, I think. Maybe a little boost. But stick around, because up next we've got some classic Aussie rock coming your way. And what is happening this weekend might be a couple suggestions on what you want to get done as well. That's up next here on Mix.
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10 to 6 on your early birds. What are you doing this weekend? It's probably a question that's going to be asked around the workplace today. Well, maybe I can help out with that with a bit of what we've got planned going on. My partner and I, for starters, Duffy and I, your early birds, we're going to be at Moto Rocks tomorrow. That's at the Darwin Showground. More than just a show and shine, there's stuff for the kids, there's activities, there's trade opportunities, and it's going to be huge. So it always gets bigger and bigger each and every year. We're going to be there from 9 o'clock tomorrow. I think gates open at 9:30, so get ready and take the kids down for that one. It should be fantastic. And I'll tell you what, expos and shows, especially with their like fair food, for want of a better word, or barbecues that get put on for that, that's definitely my cheat. I save up for that cheat meal style. Get amongst all the show food. We're doing an initial scout for some new cars. Not some, but like we just need to replace one. And the car we've got right now, I've had for 16 years. 16 years got me around pretty well, actually. Got me my career started with the fire brigade, and I got it when I was working at Harvey Norman. Got my career started with radio. Took me down to Melbourne, moved to Dubbo. Took me multiple times up and down the east coast of Australia. Got me up here eventually. Yeah, it's been a good guy, but it's time to look at it moving on, thanks to all the technology and stuff that's in the new cars and the fuel efficiency. Might even look at some hybrid cars. The Shipbox Rally is coming in. It's going to have their auction. They actually rock up this afternoon, about 4 o'clock, and then tomorrow they have an auction off at the Sailing Club if you are looking for a cheapish car. Maybe. Can you imagine having your first car turn up and it looks like a ladybug? Catching up with mates on Saturday nights. Congratulations to them. I think I just saw an engagement ring on her finger, just saying. Sunday, caravan camping outdoor show at the Turf Club. We're looking at heading over there and seeing what that's all going to be all about. That's on for the 3 days starting today. And then we'll chuck in some shopping and you've got a pretty damn good weekend ahead. That's what I say. And maybe some of those things are what you want to do. Is there something I missed that maybe I need to keep an eye out for? Then hit me up and we can get the word out about that one as well. But for now, let's get to some In Excess that's going to get us to 6 o'clock on the early birds with your friendly neighbourhood radio, Dan.

0: 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G'day, Stephen, have I missed something for this weekend?
1: Yeah, you missed Rodeo and the Speedways on Friday.
0: Oh, of course, it's the last rodeo at Noonamah this year. What a duffer.
1: Yeah.
0: And then the Speedway as well.
1: Speedway's on tonight, tomorrow night. That one, two-night show.
0: Mate, thank you for keeping that on my radar. I can't believe I didn't think about the Noonamah or the Speedway. Mate, good race and action. Are you going to be at both?
1: Probably Speedway. I don't know about the Rodeo.
0: It's a bit of a trip sometimes. You need to plan for that stuff. You don't want to drink and drive and all that. So good call, I think, on that one.
1: No worries.
0: All right, thanks, Stephen.
1: Okay, bye.
0: See ya. See, and that's exactly the reason why I need you, Early Birds. I try to obviously stay across everything, but sometimes my memory is fallible. Just ask my missus. She knows I've got a shocking memory. Anyways, let's get to your news and weather and get that phone ready. If you want to get in the running for fishing for Father's Day, then I need your dad jokes. Feel free to give me a call now. You can wait until after six, but either way, we got the news and weather up next.
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5: Good morning, Tani Maxwell with your local news update. A man is facing a spate of charges after allegedly driving under the influence of drugs. NT police conducted traffic apprehension on a car in Palmerston to drug and alcohol test the driver on Wednesday morning. The 32-year-old driver allegedly returned a positive roadside result for a prohibited drug, and during a search of his car, police found $108,000 in cash. NT police also executed a search warrant on the driver's hotel room where they found a further $29,600 in cash and a quantity of drugs. He's facing six charges, including breach of bail and driving a motor vehicle unlicensed. Meanwhile, further investigations are continuing after a major money laundering investigation uncovered millions of dollars allegedly linked to illicit tobacco and vape sales. NT police have charged a 33-year-old man in Darwin after Operation Tetan investigators identified around $9.3 million in suspected illicit sales since 2024. Detective Senior Sergeant Corey Borton says the initial investigation found large sums of money being moved through a network of accounts.
8: It went through a lot of online merchants into bank accounts and then was moved through bank accounts and into other business entities. What we have done, our asset forfeiture unit took out a restraining order and we've restrained eight businesses. We've also restrained a residential property and two motor vehicles.
5: In other news, a key IT upgrade at Royal Darwin Hospital has cleared another hurdle for the opening of its new 32-bed ward. NT Health temporarily took the Acacia IT system offline on Wednesday night so the necessary upgrades could be completed and the ward systems brought online. Acting Chief Executive Susan Bowden says it was necessary to fast-track the ward's opening.
9: Had to take Acacia offline so that upgrades could occur. We're wanting to fast-track the opening of the 32-bed ward. So in order to do that and to get those IT systems online, Acacia was offline. So for that short period, they did go to paper-based.
5: And in sport, Darwin's cricket action continues with the 2026 Top End T20 series getting underway today. Nine teams from Australia and overseas will play 30 matches across the next 10 days, including Nepal, Bangladesh, New Zealand and the Chicago-based Kingsmen. The NT Strike will face some of the country's emerging stars, with the top four teams progressing to finals day on August 30th.
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17: Hey, I'm Brooke Seychelle. The woman who claims she was sexually assaulted at the Sydney Swans team hotel has broken her silence. She's told News Corp there were nine men in the room that she and another dancer were called to on Monday morning, and the group told her they were carpenters to score a discount, claiming they couldn't afford the full rate. Meanwhile, the federal Liberals are considering an intervention into the party's South Australia branch. It follows concerns that hard right-wing Senator Alex Antic is tightening his grip on the party and deepening internal divisions. Overseas, more than 100 workers have been killed in the collapse of a gold mine in the Central African Republic. There are many others trapped or missing. It's not yet known what caused the collapse. And Anthony Albanese concedes he shouldn't have appeared on a podcast in which he made comments about the melons gifted to him by his Japanese counterpart and sexual remarks about Kylie Minogue. The PM telling the ABC he knows he needs to do better. The Gold Coast Suns have ended their disappointing season on a high, the side downing St Kilda by 23 points at Marvel last night. Coach Damien Hardwick admits it hasn't been easy.
18: That last month we wanted to make sure we held our head high and walked off the ground, hopefully, you know, give our fans something to cheer about. It has been a challenging year. We fell short of expectation, we accept that. We are accountable and responsible for that, so we'll get better. It's going to be a quick bounce, I think. We're looking forward to getting back where we need to get to next year.
17: That's the latest in news and sport.
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19: 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Census night was Tuesday, the 11th of August. There's still time to complete. 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That's the latest traffic on Mix 104.9.
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0: Your low tide of 3.8 metres was back at 4.30 this morning. Your high tide of 5.3 metres will be here at 10 later on. The day looks like it's going to be sunny with some light winds. Might be a few sprinkles of showers early this morning. Tops of 33 degrees in the city today, 35 for Humpty Doo and 34 for Catherine. At the moment in the city, it's 22 degrees in Humpty Doo. It's 20. Catherine on 16.
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0: Looks like a little drizzle just went over Nightcliff a bit earlier. It doesn't look like much else is coming along there, but north of Gunpoint is just a bit of rain out over the water. I mean, that happens most mornings. But if you do have anything, let us know. Give me a call, 8941 1049. See, a real reason you want to give me a call, Dad Joke Friday is back, baby. That's right. We're sending fathers off to fishing for Father's Day. Everybody who fishes gets a prize, but only one spot today for the best dad joke of the morning. We're going to collect them. So you can give me a call now, 8941 1049. I'm going to shoot a couple your way up next. After some Dire Straits, it's 6:08 on your Early Birds with your friendly neighbourhood Radio Dan.

0: 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Friendly Neighbourhood Radio, Dan. It is Dad Joke Friday for at least a couple of weeks because we are going fishing for Father's Day and we have some spots to put fathers onto so that you can come along. Only 50 spots total and every single person walks away with the prize. The major prize, thanks to Air North, is, of course, their flight to Dili in East Timor. And, of course, they're going to bring you back as well. But it's a flight for two. So you and the other half can go on a bit of a trip. Maybe you make it a boys' trip. Ooh, there's a thing, isn't it? But fishing for Father's Day, it's going to be at the Trailer Boat Club. They got a family fun day ahead. But I need your dad jokes. 8941 1049. You know me. I like to have a good eye roll around the office. Groans feed my soul, make me walk a little bit taller, especially when it comes from boss Sarah. She's going to be the one who's voting on your jokes today. The best dad joke of the day gets the spot to fishing for Father's Day. So 8941 1049. You know, I used to be addicted to soap. It's all right. I'm clean now. It's just the first one of many. In fact, my mate, he loves sending along some dad jokes as well. He actually sent this one to me the other day from someone online.
1: So today I learned that Captain Kirk actually had three ears. He had his left ear, his right ear, and the final frontier.
0: Oh, yeah. That's a little Star Trek joke for you. 8941 1049. You make me laugh. You're in the running for that spot on Fishing for Father's Day. Impossible flights over to Dili in East Timor.

0: 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I did see someone try to get through. My phone's been a bit silly, but Paul is with me on 8941 104.9. We're doing Dad Joke Friday for your spot on fishing for Father's Day. Paul, mate, you're up early. What do you do for a living?
1: Always up early, mate. Drive a truck.
0: All right. Well, no doubt you're all over the country. You've heard some great dad jokes. What do you got for me?
1: Well, the other day, my boss called me drinking brake fluid. He said, you're addicted, mate. Oh, I said, nah, I can stop at any time.
0: Ah, fell it covered. That's such a tracky joke as well. Paul, you stay safe on the road, my friend.
1: Right, mate. See ya. Bye.
0: See ya. Well, we did have someone try to call through. I'm going to try and get them back on the line. I think it's this one here. We'll see how we go. And, I mean, we have different phone numbers that come through because it is a software-based one. Hey, it's the Early Birds. How are you? Hello?
2: Hey, hello.
0: Hey, it's the Early Birds. Sorry, my phone system was stuffing up.
2: Oh, good, brother. Oh, good, my mate. I got a quick one. What about the little fella who took the giraffe to the shop, mate?
0: Yeah.
2: And so he said, you lie right there. He went inside the shop. He goes, you can't leave that lion there. He says, it's not a lion, it's a giraffe. Gotcha, mate.
0: See you, buddy. Oh, people just want to get the dad jokes out. If you want one as well, 8941 1049. Don't worry, I've got the number. You might end up fishing for Father's Day.
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0: 25 past six. We're going from dad jokes to something that's not a joke, and that is drink and drug driving, with new powers being granted to NT police to combat drink and drug driving, and hooning as well has also been increased. The NT currently has 23 road deaths on the road this year, 38 last year. And NT drivers, as you hear all the time, are four times more likely to die on our roads, four times higher than the national average. Police are now able to do passive roadside tests. Now, I think this is the same one that they already have down south. So instead of having to blow into the straw, you actually just talk into this thing. You just count to 10 talking into this thing. It's got this little silver nub on top of it, and it measures your breath alcohol content or something like that. Blood alcohol content, that's what it is. But anyways, they measure that, and then they determine if they need to take a further test. Now, here's the thing. If anyone caught drink or drug driving for the second time, will have their vehicle impounded for 14 days, so 2 weeks, regardless of how much time has passed since their first offence. So it's not like, oh, yeah, I got caught 2 years ago and now, you know, it's the same as your first offence. No, if that's, you could be 5-7 years down the track and you'll have your car impounded for 2 weeks, and then it continues up from there. If you're a blood alcohol over 0.15%, 0.15%, they are a new high penalty range. So, yeah, the penalties on that one are going to be even more severe. For those found hooning, you could have your vehicle immediately impounded for 7 days. And every time that you get caught, another 7 days on top of that. So 7, 14, 21, so on and so forth. This includes things like burnouts, racing, drifting, obviously dangerous driving, like losing traction on purpose, I think is the actual term they use. But interesting, it also does include excessive noise. This can even mean leaving your stereo turned up. Some people have massive woofers in their boots and stuff, and they have it open and they're showing off their sound system. Well, if it's too late at night, you can get done for hooning and noise pollution. You see it up Mitchell Street. We're usually used to it on a Friday or a Saturday night at 11 o'clock. It seems like people go out there with their it sounds like I'm waving my stick in the air, but the loud mufflers and the motorbikes that just love revving and showing off in front of monsoons. And you could end up getting the wrong type of attention. Apparently that is included. If you're revving the hell out of your motorbike to wake up half of the CBD, then you could actually get the attention of the police and get done for hooning. Crazy. Immediately impounded. You're walking home. I mean, I don't know how much they're going to police it, but those powers have apparently reportedly coming in. So be aware about that one. But to find out more about what's happening across the territory, we got Tani in the newsroom. And earlier last week, we got a call from Jason about how smoking since he was the age of 12, he got diagnosed with lung cancer. And he wanted to get the message out there that you should stop smoking. I want to check in on him. I want to see how his mental health is. And we're going to do that after 6:30.
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7: Good morning, Tani Maxwell with your local news update. The code yellow at Royal Darwin and Palmerston Regional Hospitals has been lifted after 20 days of sustained pressure. The alert was issued on July 31st due to unusually high emergency department presentations, along with increased emergency surgery and general medical admissions. It was the sixth code yellow declared across the top end hospitals since January. In other news, NT police are warning criminals they will continue targeting the money behind organised illegal activity in the territory. It comes after a four-month police operation identified millions of dollars being processed through multiple businesses in Darwin. Investigators seized more than 5,500 vapes and 16,500 nicotine products as a result, with a 33-year-old man arrested and charged. Detective Senior Sergeant Corey Borton says the message to criminals is clear.
8: If you make money from crime, you can expect us to follow that money. If you move it through accounts or you put it in a business, buy assets, buy property, it doesn't put it beyond our reach. We're going to follow that money. There was a second arrest that occurred of a 37-year-old Palmerston man. He has been released without charge, pending further investigations.
7: And the City of Darwin is clearing up details surrounding its pre-cyclone cleanup assisted rubbish pickup. It comes after community outrage since the council's announcement of the service being postponed, with more than 900 people signing a petition calling for the annual cleanup to return. CEO Simone Saunders is reminding residents the assisted pickup is available to eligible residents with mobility or accessibility barriers, not just seniors.
9: You could be a single parent who doesn't have access to a vehicle and you have limited ability to take something. What you need to do is give us a call. We'll give you some timings. We can't come into people's homes, but we can come inside your property boundary. So you'll need to get it from inside your home out into your yard, so to speak.
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10: Hey, I'm Brooke Seychelle. The woman who alleged she was sexually assaulted at the Sydney Swans team hotel has spoken. She's told News Corp that the group had told her and another dancer they were carpenters because they couldn't afford the full rate. She also says there were nine men in the room at the time. It comes as the Prime Minister told the ABC the league should consider an NRL-style no-fault stand-down rule.
11: The idea that this is occurring is completely untenable. And the initial response as well was, I think, completely unacceptable.
10: A child has died and an elderly woman is fighting for life after a house fire near Newcastle. Crews were called to Swansea yesterday afternoon. Another child managed to escape unharmed. And a shortage of jet fuel is causing disruptions for flights heading to and from Fiji. Virgin says it's cancelled some services to Nandi and refuelling others mid-journey, while Qantas has replaced its 737 service to the island with a longer-range A330. Melbourne Storms failed to make the NRL's top eight for the first time in 16 years. The Panthers ending the club's finals hopes last night with a 22-14 point win. Storm skipper Harry Grant telling Nine it's not the result they were after.
12: Yeah, it was still very optimistic. Coming into tonight, yeah, that's not to be. So go back to the drawing board and just make sure we're really disciplined. And, we got a few guys leaving the club at the end of this year who have been really good servants. So it's about enjoying the last couple of weeks and sending them out on a good note.
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0: Having a quick squiz at that rain radar, and it looks like, yeah, all the sprinkling has moved on. But we are heading to a sunny day with light winds. Let's go back to your tides. A low tide of 3.8 metres was back at 4.30. A high tide of 5.3 metres at 10 a.m. We're looking at tops of 33 degrees in the city today. 35 for Acacia Hills, 34 for Katherine. Right now it's 23 in the city, 20 in Acacia Hills. Katherine on 16 degrees.
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0: It's 24-7 on your Early Birds. And last week we were talking about the census, of course. Started talking about the fact that they didn't ask questions about drinking or smoking. And we got a call from Jason, who was fresh off getting results from the doctor about lung cancer. And I said, I want to check in on him because it was brand fresh. And he just wanted to get the word out to, you know, make the best effort to quit smoking because, he's dealing with it. And I wanted to check in on him. And I did that yesterday. And he said that I could put that phone call out to you because he does want to get the word out. So we're going to catch up with Jason up next. If you think that might be a bit confronting, I'll see you in about 10 minutes' time. But for now, some Meghan Trainor. And then we'll catch up with Jason up next here on Mix.

0: 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And look, quitting smoking can be tough. I actually smoked for a couple of years and it just got too expensive, too quick. The smells, all that sort of stuff. It just, yeah, I got over it and had to quit. And it wasn't the easiest. Nicotine gum was what I used. But Jason rang us. He's an early bird, long-time listener. And I know you're out there, mate. I actually got a chance to catch up with him because he rang us last week, fresh off the diagnosis of lung cancer. I'm not sure where his head was, but it certainly was not selfish. He was thinking about us, other early birds, other top enders, and he just wanted to get the word out to stop smoking as fast as you can and just wanted to be, I don't know, get that word out. And for me, I wanted to make sure that he was doing okay. A week later on, I wanted to see how he processed it, how his family took it and everything. So I gave him a call yesterday and he did give me permission. As you'll hear, he did give me permission to play it for you now. G'day, Jason. Dan, one of your early birds. How are you?
1: Good, Dan. Yourself?
0: Mate, I'm doing all right. I am calling to check up on you, buddy. That call last week was real. It was raw. It resonated with me personally. And by the way, this is not going to air unless you want it to.
1: Yeah.
0: This is just you and me talking.
1: No, it can go to air, mate. We can get the word out there to stop people from getting lung cancer from them cigarettes.
0: Mm.
1: I'm all for that, eh?
0: How has this week been? Like, that's what my concern is. That, I mean, you must have been processing. Like, you know, you were talking about your family and your daughters. Again, I just want to make sure your mental health's good.
1: This, yeah, mental health. I'm pretty strong. You know, but having to tell my loved ones was pretty hard.
0: Do you mind if I ask how they took it?
1: Pretty bad, upset.
0: Well, rightly so. I mean, it's one of those things that you kind of put off thinking about, isn't it? And then all of a sudden the results are in your lap.
1: Exactly right. Like, because I had open heart surgery in February and I thought I had just a chest infection and then it just blew out from there.
0: Yeah. So what have you been doing this week? How have you been looking after yourself?
1: I've been going to work at the quarry, keeping my mind off things. Otherwise, I'm just a mess at home.
0: Yeah, I was going to say, is it just kept you occupied a bit, just, you know, procedural stuff?
1: Yes, and I've got one of the best bosses, you know, he's there for me. You know, I left early today for blood tests and all that.
0: That makes such a massive difference. Like, people don't leave bad jobs, they leave bad bosses.
1: It's the best job ever, you know. Best boss. Like, I was supposed to work every Saturdays, but he stopped me from working weekends. Now he just wants time for me to spend time with me missus and, yeah.
0: I mean, again, you're probably still in the early processes of processing it. Has this changed your priority and outlook on life quickly, or are you still trying to wrap your head around it?
1: It has, yeah. I just look at the scenery now. Appreciate it a lot more.
0: Yeah. Well, what's the next step for you, Jason? Like, I don't want to pester you every week, but I do want to check up on you from time to time.
1: I've got specialist appointments, all that. I'm at the moment, like, I'm Indigenous, but obviously I'm not that dark because Worley won't accept me in there. I've got to get proof of my
0: heritage.
1: Yeah. So trying to find a doctor instead of going to the hospitals all the time. And get all that process done.
0: All right. Well, if you have any updates and you want to talk to me, you just reach out to us here at the station. I'll shoot you a message from my phone so I'm in contact. But also, I'll check in with you if I haven't heard from you in a few weeks, eh?
1: Really appreciate that, Dan, and I love your show.
0: Thanks, mate. All the best, and we'll stay in touch.
1: Thanks, Dan.
0: See you, mate. So, as you can see, it's going to be a process, and Jason, very open, very willing to share his story with us, and he just wants to get the word out that today is the day Make those moves. For me, the MyQuit app really helped. It's got distractions in there. It's got facts. It's got figures. You could also reach out to Lifeline if things are a bit tough, or and go get those checkups. As he said, he thought he had a chest infection and it turned out to be something more. So, look, hope for all the best. Jason, I will catch up with you again soon. I've given him my number and he can reach out to us as well. He just said that his best mate's James Blundell. And I found this one. It's Way Out West, James Blundell teaming up with James Rain at 6:45 on Mix.

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0: 7 o'clock. There has been about, there's a lot of teams in cars that are barely being held together. It is the Shipbox Rally that's coming up from Adelaide, and it raises money for cancer research. $68 million already raised, more than $2 million this year alone. And we've got one of the teams on the line. Libby, a co-driver of the Yarralula car. It looks like a ladybug. Hey, how you doing there, Libby?
1: Hey, Dan, how are you?
0: Good. The sticker's all still on there?
1: No. Well, some not. The important ones are.
0: Yeah, that's nice. Now, every car has to be under $1,500. You've got to travel 3,700 kilometres. How much did Yarralula cost?
1: We were very happy. We got her for a bargain of $1,000, but then we found a dollar in the console. So actually, we got her for $999. So
0: yeah,
1: bargain.
0: I was going to say that puts it under $1,000. How good! Now, where are you guys right now?
1: So currently, we're at Himba Creek, and we've got 607 k's into Darwin.
0: Is this your first Shipbox Rally?
1: No. So I did the Shipbox Rally a couple of years ago with another friend. We went from Bendigo to Townsville. Mm. Why would we not want to do this beautiful trip through the territory? And yeah.
0: Exactly. All right, so you guys are rocking up on the Esplanade, the Doubletree by Hilton, at about 4 o'clock today. Is that the best guess?
1: That is the hopeful guess. we will let you know. Our car's currently running at two cylinders, which apparently it's supposed to be four.
0: So you've downgraded to a lawnmower, basically.
1: Yeah. Apparently, it's quite important to have lots of cylinders.
0: Well, we can't wait to see if you make it. Do you have any updates online somewhere, or are we just going to wait and see?
1: We do have a page on Facebook, but obviously reception's been a bit hit and miss, so our updates aren't quite so good. There'll be a lot of cars, I believe, coming in on the truck. There'll be a lot of cars coming in, held together with some well-placed cable tires and some duct tape.
0: Yeah. All right. Yeah. Well, have a safe trip. Good on you for doing what you're doing, and have a great weekend, especially at the auction tomorrow at the Sailing Club.
1: Thank you so much, Dan. Bye.
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3: Good morning, Tani Maxwell with your local news update. The code yellow at Royal Darwin and Palmerston Regional Hospitals has been lifted after almost 3 weeks of intense pressure on the health system. The alert was declared on July 31st following high emergency department presentations and increased demand for emergency surgery and general medical care. It was the sixth code yellow across the two hospitals since the start of the year. Staying in health, Royal Darwin Hospital's new 32-bed ward is on track to open by the end of the month. NT Health took the Acacia IT system offline briefly on Wednesday night to complete an upgrade needed to bring the $24 million ward online sooner. Acting Chief Executive Susan Bowden says the Acacia system has now been upgraded.
12: It is critical that you have the right IT systems in place in the new ward, making sure that the beds are connected in it so that we can track patients. So it was a really critical part of getting it online. And I do want to thank DCDD for fast-tracking that and making sure that we could do that.
3: Darwin renters are being reminded they can still get rid of cyclone hazards for free despite the annual hard rubbish collection being postponed. The City of Darwin is urging anyone who needs an assisted pickup to make contact with them by September 4th, and it's available for those who can't safely remove hazardous items themselves. CEO Simone Saunders says renters can also make use of the tip.
13: If you've got hard waste, don't put it into your yard. You'll need to wait till May or take it to Shoal Bay for free. If you're renting a property, please reach out to your agent or your landlord. You can get access to the tip tag in the Darwin municipality, and people in body corporates reach out to your body corporate.
3: And preparations are underway for a by-election in Mulca following the resignation of independent MLA Yinya Gayula. The administrator of the NT has issued the writ for the election, and the Territory Labor Party has confirmed it will field a candidate. The Northern Territory Electoral Commission is now making the logistical arrangements for polling day in East Arnhem Land.
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14: Hey, I'm Brooke Seychell. Investigations are underway into how a radio miscommunication led to the family of a missing hiker being told she was mistakenly alive. It's been revealed it took 18 minutes for SES volunteers to confirm that 18-year-old Lily Hooper was actually dead, 8 days after she went missing in the New South Wales Southern Highlands. The woman who alleges she was sexually assaulted at the Sydney Swans Team Hotel on Monday morning says she's after justice and not money. She's told News Corp there were 9 men in the room that she and another dancer were called to, and that the group told her they were carpenters to score a discount, claiming they couldn't afford the full rate. And Anthony Albanese has finally admitted that he shouldn't have done a controversial podcast, which named Kylie Minogue as his shag of choice and criticised a Japanese gift of melons. The Prime Minister has told the ABC he knows he can't take it back.
15: If I had my time again, which you don't, then I wouldn't have done that podcast.
14: It's season over for the Saints following last night's 23-point loss to the Suns. The club farewelled Dougal Howard, who announced his retirement this week, while Brad Hill starred in his 300th game, finishing with a game-high 42 possessions.
16: He was couldn't have tried any harder and ran, and he was sort of lighting us up still late. So, you know, he's got to the 300 game, really pushing through.
14: That's Saints coach Ross Lyon there. And Max Verstappen is staying with Red Bull, inking a new deal with the Formula One team until 2030.
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17: Looking good out there at the moment. Accident and breakdown free. It's starting to build though. McMinn Street in the city and the Stuart Highway, Berrima. Otherwise, roadworks continuing today. Trow Road, Perra Drive and Buskell Avenue between Restonia Avenue and Lakeview Boulevard as well. Census night was Tuesday the 11th of August. There's still time to complete. 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
3: Having a look at those tides first. We had our low tide of 3.8 metres at 4.30 a.m. Now we're on our way to a high tide of 5.3 metres. It'll be its highest at 10 a.m. this morning. The weather forecast for today is sunny with light winds for your Friday. Tops of 33 in the city, tops of 35 in the rural area, tops of 34 in Katherine. But the temps across the top end right now, currently in Darwin, it's 22. In the rural area, it's 19. And in Katherine, it's 15.
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19: 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Thanks to Harvey Norman Darwin.
0: A very happy pre-ken to you, Early Birds. Yes. It's 7 past 7.
3: Pre-ken. It has felt like the end of the week this entire week, but we are finally here.
0: Where is your head been with the whole thing?
3: This week, it literally felt like it was Thursday from Monday to Thursday this week.
0: Jeez, that must have made Monday, Tuesday and Wednesday disappointing.
3: It was hard. Yeah, it was a long week for whatever reason. There's something going on with the moons and tides and
0: well,
3: who knows.
0: It's about to get harder, Duffy, because Dad Joke Friday is upon us. So prepare your eyeballs to be rolled at a great or tragic joke.
3: Let's be honest. I'm rolling them every day. You are a dad joke.
0: And you know what?
3: Impersonified.
0: It feeds my soul.
3: It does, doesn't it?
0: Yeah, oh, the groans around here. Everyone groans and I feel more powerful.
3: Yeah, groans. Then you get your dad joke eyebrows going as well. We're just giving you a look behind the curtain, Early Birds. You're lucky you're just hearing him.
0: Now, the reason is Fishing for Father's Day is around the corner. We have one spot to give away today to the best dad joke. So feel free to give us a call, 8941 1049. I'll throw a couple your way up next, but you can get in early while we get to some Fleetwood Mac. You're on the Early Birds.

0: It's your early birds, Jen and Duffy, for your Friday. Yoo! We're doing it for Harvey Norman.
1: And we're doing dad jokes because we need to give away a fishing for Father's Day spot.
0: That is right. There is so much going on this Father's Day. But make it easy for yourselves and join us at the Trailer Boat Club from about 10 a.m. And we're getting 50 dads going fishing for 50 prizes. The big one being from Air North.
1: Yeah. But, I mean, there's a bunch of other prizes for stuff around the house, maybe a quick car wash.
0: Oh, God, yeah, there's so much going on. So buzz on 8941 1049.
1: We did just have Tim, but my wonderful computer decided to, not play ball. Computer said no.
0: Computer did say no, but I want you to replay in your own voice Tim's joke because I loved it.
1: You actually loved it. It's probably because I didn't say it. You're probably going to like it now.
0: Yeah.
1: I love it, Tim. You did a great job. You said, what happens when you see a spaceman? You had no idea, did you?
0: Nah.
1: I felt it coming. You're parking it, man.
0: Yep. Well done, Tim. We love your work. But if you want a spot on fishing for Father's Day this year, give us a buzz, 8941 1049, and give us your best dad joke.

0: last night. That's the first step, and guess who did? Me.
1: We'll find out more about that later. Hey, you're on the early birds. Who have we got?
2: Hi, my name is Sam. I'm from Apprenticeships and Tea. How are you going today?
0: Good, Sam. How are you? You're live on air right now. What's going on? You got Dan and Duffy.
2: Hi, we're just down at Anti-Fastness on Berrima Road.
1: Yeah.
2: And we've got a free barbecue. We'd like to invite a shout out for an invite for anyone, everyone to come down and join us.
0: And
1: how are we going to get that delivered over here, you temptress?
2: You know what? Once we finish, I can bring you one down.
0: Oh, my God. That would be the best. That's awesome. So a free barbecue at NTF. What NTF store are you at?
2: Berrima Road.
0: Berrima Road. Awesome. That's the new one. It's gorgeous.
1: Thanks very much. You have a great morning. It's already...
0: Thanks, Sam. Bye. Do we think Sam had a dad joke? Oopsie.
1: The joke is we're not there for a free sausage sandwich.
0: I know.
1: What are you
0: doing? Who calls it a sausage sandwich?
1: Do you call it a sausage sandwich?
0: No, who? Daniel.
1: What do you call it? A sausage sanger?
0: Just a snag.
1: It's not a snag. It's snag is the sausage on its own, but if you put it in bread with onion, that is a sausage sandwich, my friend.
0: I don't know.
1: I will
0: who
1: also
0: you
1: accept.
0: You are saying then, that a sausage sandwich is a normal thing. That is the first time I've ever heard about
1: A sausage sandwich is the single. The whole barbecue, the whole event is a sausage sizzle.
0: Yes,
1: I will accept
0: obviously
1: that.
0: A sausage sizzle.
1: Yeah.
0: But if you're getting a snag, it comes with the bread and onion. You're not getting a sausage sandwich.
1: Look. Feel free to give us another
0: call.
1: I'm
0: off this. I'm really off this. Have you ever been in Bunnings in your life, mate?
1: It's sausage sandwich.
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5: 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Territorians can't live in a strategy and industry can't make investments on aspirations.
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0: Mix 104.9's Early Birds with Dan and Duffy. Netball last night. Possible straight into the grand final. Or as you love throwing around, the granny.
1: Yeah, I love being in a granny. But we didn't get the easy route last night. We lost by one goal in the Premier League netball final. Tigers got up. But it's okay. We do have another shot next week. We'll be versing Tars. Shout out to Mark Dodge from off the bench. He came and watched me and supported me. It was really, really sweet. But I think we've got it. We've had a big shake-up. We had a few massive injuries to a couple of our mid-quarters. So we've really had to change up our team this back end of the season. So it's not the worst thing.
0: What a time for that to happen.
1: Oh, don't. We had our poor Britta, our captain, go down with her Achilles, if she's listening. God love you so much.
0: Brutal.
1: And then another chicky babe, Ty, she accidentally, cut the back of her heel on a boat propeller. So it's
0: what?
1: Just been the poor chickies. It's been horrible. I know, these injuries.
0: Can we just throw out another injury? Duffy has a couple of blisters.
1: Oh, yeah, I got a couple of little blisters. Just showed Dan.
0: All about it. Made sure that she pulled some of the skin off. It's fantastic.
1: In comparison, it is nothing. But it's going to be good. The back end of the netball season, I'm feeling confident about getting into the granny, and then we will talk about it once we get there.
0: Well, we're going to be out and about on the streets tomorrow. But before we get to the Roadrunner, we got some Patrick Hernandez. What a time to be alive.
1: It is a good time to be alive.
0: It is.
1: Even when you lose by one.
0: Oh.
1: In a prelim.
0: That makes you feel alive.
1: Yeah, it does. The adrenaline is real.
0: You're on the Early Birds, Dan and Duffy.

0: You're on the Early Birds with Dan and Duffy. We are 1 minute away from 7:30, which can only mean one thing.
1: Yeah, Roadrunner, just around the corner. And if you've been paying attention to the fact that we're heading to Motor Rocks tomorrow, maybe you know where he's going to be.
0: Ooh, that's a nice little hint, because we will be there live tomorrow broadcasting, so you have to come and say hi. But if you're on the road right now, you know where to go.
1: That's right. Keep your eyes peeled. A little bit later on the show as well, our last family pass to the Noonie Rodeo, which is happening. It's the last one for the year at Noonima.
0: Is Dan D going to be there?
1: Dan D? Ooh, he could make an appearance.
0: Let's find out.
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15: Hey there, Tani Maxwell with your local news update. Tougher penalties for drink and drug driving and hooning are set to be introduced in the NT. The CLP government has announced the changes in an effort to give police and courts stronger powers. Under the proposed laws, police will be able to conduct passive roadside breath tests, while repeat drink or drug drivers could have their vehicles impounded for 14 days. Dangerous driving, driving at a dangerous speed, and dangerous driving in pursuit offences will also be added to a new tier of serious hooning offences. In other news, a four-month police investigation into alleged money laundering has led to a major seizure in Darwin. Operation Teton uncovered $12.1 million in sales, allegedly linked to illicit vape and tobacco products. 8 police warrants and 3 Australian Border Force warrants were executed at business, storage and residential properties, with police also restraining 2 vehicles, 5 bank accounts and 8 business entities. Detective Senior Sergeant Corey Borton says the operation highlights the financial crime section's focus on disrupting criminal activity.
16: This was a proactive investigation. There was some research being done in relation to the amount of finance or the amount of money that was going through some businesses in the Northern Territory that didn't match up with the amounts that should be going through those businesses.
15: Royal Darwin Hospital is preparing to open 32 new beds in a bid to ease ongoing pressure on the top-end health system. The $24 million multi-purpose ward will treat bariatric, renal and general medical patients. This week, NT Health made major updates to the Acacia IT system to fast-track the ward's opening. Acting Chief Executive Susan Bowden says the ward is now expected to be operational by the end of the month.
17: Well, we're actually hoping to do it, to have it open by the end of this month to start opening up the ward. So it is around the IT systems, getting those online, making sure that we've got all the right equipment in there, which is obviously being worked on, and then it's also staffing the ward.
15: And in sport, Darwin's top-end T20 series gets underway today, bringing some of the best emerging cricket talent to the territory. The NT Strike will face international sides, including Nepal, Bangladesh and New Zealand, alongside strong domestic teams from across the nation. Nine teams are competing across the 10-day tournament, with 30 matches being played across Darwin.
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18: Hey, I'm Brooke Seychelle. A senior Labor MP says Anthony Albanese needs to be judged on his work as a politician and not one appearance on a podcast. The PM has overnight admitted he shouldn't have made sexual comments about Kylie Minogue or the melons he received as a gift from the Japanese PM on a show. Pat Conroy telling Nine, it's time we all move on.
19: Well, the Prime Minister has made it clear that he regrets doing the show and he's human, like everyone else.
18: A bitter power struggle inside the Liberals is escalating, with federal officials weighing into a possible takeover of the party's South Australian branch. It follows concerns over right-wing Senator Alex Antic's growing influence over the party. Overseas, the British PM says the security arrangements for Harry and Meghan are a private matter as the Prince's family prepares to move back to the UK. And for those worried that Australia's state and federal governments have racked up a collective $1 trillion worth of debt, the US national debt figures have been released this morning. They're $56.5 trillion Aussie dollars in the red. Penrith has ended the Storm's hopes of a finals berth at Amy Park last night. For the Panthers, the win sees them jump to the top of the NRL table. Coach Ivan Cleary, though, wasn't too happy with some of the ref decisions, which saw three of his players sin-binned.
20: The big calls, because they make a huge difference and had a huge impact on the possession and field position, and trying to defend all that with, 12 men for a lot of the game, a lot of the second half, 11 for a while there too. So, yeah, it makes it difficult.
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0: Having a look at those Friday tides first. We had our low tide of 3.8 metres at 4.30 a.m. this morning. So now we're on our way to a high tide of 5.3 metres at 10 a.m. The weather forecast for your Friday: sunny with light winds, tops of 33 in the city, tops of 35 in the rural area, tops of 34 in Katherine. Temps across the top end right now, though, it's currently 22 in Darwin, 19 in the rural area, 16 in Katherine. But where is it? 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
1: Hey, Luke, did anyone crack the code that you were out by where Motor Rocks is going to be?
23: Yep, a couple people have cracked the code already, but I have packed some extra freebies for this morning. Plenty of stuff in the van, like your Morning Paul's iced coffee, made for locals by locals. We've also got the best bottled water in the territory, Territory Spring Water. They're rehydrating the territory. Mama's Kitchen, you could bid off the servo snacks because I've got a ton of $20 vouchers to their stores in Coolalinga and in Tivendale. It's a perfect place for your breakfast or your lunch. And if you feel like getting dolled up, Lovely Allure have got you sorted, located over in Holt. I've got $50 off of eyelash extensions and plenty more down here at the showgrounds.
1: Hey, Luke, do you remember when Motor Rocks was just a show and shine? It's much more than that now, isn't it?
23: I actually do remember when it first came out, and they've gone from a one-day car show now to a two-day car show. I think it's officially the biggest car show in Darwin.
0: I reckon it is as well. There's food stalls there, vendors. There's also a bar, lots of kids' entertainment too. And like Lukey said, it's actually on Saturday and Sunday. But you can come and see Dan and I there on Saturday. You'll come say hi, Luke. Show me some wheels.
23: Well, I might bring on down the Roadrunner, you know. I mean, it's definitely show for shine. I did clean it the other day, so.
0: Oh, well, your cleaning's not that crash hot, yeah, let's be honest.
1: You're pretty proud of your car now, or maybe you bring that down.
23: I clean great.
0: Put his mic down, he doesn't clean great, everyone.
1: He's some ugly kid, Joe. And up next, do gamers make the best husbands? Yeah.
0: Well, you're not a husband, so maybe not.
1: Same here.

0: 43 minutes past seven. You've got your early birds, Dan and Duffy here. We're doing it for Harvey Norman.
1: And 8941-1049. Two gamers make the best husbands / boyfriends?
0: No.
1: Absolutely. The evidence is overwhelming, no. Duffy.
0: Your own evidence. You've put your own evidence. Survey of one.
1: Multiple articles I have gone to for this one.
0: Oh, you did some research.
1: I did some research because I'm a gamer and that's what we do. That's just number one on the list.
0: No, you play games.
1: Number two. Gamers have often strong problem solvers because games constantly throw challenges at them that we must overcome with lateral thinking.
0: Don't know how to communicate, though.
1: Yeah, we do. Problem is, it's always through a headset, but, you know, it's fine.
0: To AI.
1: To AI.
0: What do you mean you're in love with your AI girlfriend, Dan? You said it off mic before and we'll bring it back.
1: You are putting words into one's mouth, out into the ether.
0: Go on, what else have you got?
1: People are going to report back to my partner about this now. I'm going to have to explain myself.
0: She's not even real.
1: Jesus.
0: She's AI.
1: Here's another one.
0: Has anyone ever met Cass?
1: We're absolutely okay with staying in. No expensive nights out. You don't have to go out there and blow the budget.
0: Because you can't, because you've spent it all on a really comfortable chair that you can sit on for a long time to play your games.
1: And an ergonomic controller.
0: Early birds, 8941-1049. Do gamers make the best husbands? We are going to give you a family pass, our last one, to the Noonamut Rodeo that is on tomorrow. Give us a buzz. Do gamers make the best husbands?

0: Hey, early birds, we're giving away a family pass to the Noonie Rodeo, the last one at the Noonie for the year.
1: That is right. 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
0: Because I am saying gamers make the best husbands slash partners for multiple reasons so far. And I've just thought of another one. Flat packs. People don't like flat packs. Gamers love that stuff.
1: Do they?
0: We are puzzle solvers. We'll be just like, yep, got that for you, honey.
1: Well, honey. I love doing my own flat packs.
0: Maybe you're a secret guy. 8941 1049 for that pass to the Noonie Rodeo.
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0: Hey, early birds, it's almost 8 o'clock here on your pre-end, and as a gamer, I'm fighting for gamers everywhere that we make amazing partners.
1: And I don't think I have to even put in any fight, because it's not true.
0: I've given so many reasons, and Duffy's just saying, no, it's not true. So it's up to you, early birds. Hey, Stephen, how are you doing this morning?
1: Oh,
0: there, Stephen?
1: He's not doing well. He's gaming.
0: Mate, are you a gamer?
2: No.
1: Say no more.
2: Bit old for that.
1: Do you have a wife, Stephen?
2: Yes.
1: Yeah.
0: I don't have a wife.
1: You don't have a wife?
0: A wife?
1: Yeah, you don't, do you?
0: Practically, de facto these days. Hey, Stephen, I don't like my chances, but do you think gamers make great husbands?
2: Spent too much time gaming.
1: Yeah, less time communicating, loving your wife, the whole your partner.
0: I call it getting out of her way. Stephen.
2: She's always got a list of jobs to do.
0: Yeah, I must admit I do like a good list. So there's another thing a gamer likes, a set of objectives. Give me a quest, it shall be done.
1: Oh, God, a little side quest, if you will. Well, Stephen, thanks for your input there. I knew it wasn't a hard battle. I knew Jan was not going to win. But we're going to send you off with a family pass to the Noonima Rodeo this weekend. So stay right there. We'll get some details from you soon. And if you don't have your tickets to the Noony Rodeo, it's the most iconic one. You can get them from tickettyboo.com.au. The gates open at 5:30.
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5: 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We've been through the watch house crisis. We've opened up new infrastructure, and Berrima today has over 600 prisoners there. 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
12: Hey there, Tani Maxwell with your local news update. The victims of a horror crash on the Stuart Highway earlier this month have now been formally identified. 5 people died after 2 cars collided head-on and burst into flames 2 kilometres south of the Marakai Road turnoff on August 5th. NT police have confirmed the fatalities include a 20-year-old woman, a 23-year-old man, 23-year-old woman, a 36-year-old man and a 69-year-old woman. The families have now been notified and the circumstances surrounding the crash remain under investigation. In other news, further investigations are continuing after a major money laundering investigation uncovered millions of dollars allegedly linked to illicit tobacco and vape sales. NT police have charged a 33-year-old man in Darwin after Operation Teton investigators identified around $9.3 million in suspected illicit sales since 2024. Detective Senior Sergeant Corey Borton says the initial investigation found large sums of money being moved through a network of accounts.
13: It went through a lot of online merchants into bank accounts and then was moved through bank accounts and into other business entities. What we have done, our asset forfeiture unit took out a restraining order and we've restrained 8 businesses. We've also restrained a residential property and 2 motor vehicles.
12: The code yellow at Royal Darwin and Palmerston Regional Hospitals has been lifted after 20 days of sustained pressure. The alert was issued on July 31st due to unusually high emergency department presentations, along with increased emergency surgery and general medical admissions. It was the 6th code yellow declared across the top end hospitals since January. And the City of Darwin is standing by its decision to postpone this year's pre-cyclone cleanup until May 2027. The council says delivering the annual collection in August and September presents operational challenges, with the service taking around 8 weeks from start to finish. CEO Simone Saunders says the council is maintaining its position while encouraging residents to prepare their properties.
14: So in an outsource model, it can be done more quickly. It's going to be upwards of $1.5 million if you want to outsource. We have a July-August period where we don't necessarily want to have the busiest time and tourists with things out on verges. It does look messy. It does rain in September. And from an enhanced safety perspective, May is a better time.
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15: Hey, I'm Brooke Seychelle. The Swan CEO has responded to the PM's criticism of the AFL over its handling of the crisis that's engulfed the club this week. Matthew Pavlich has told reporters the club's done all it could.
16: The AFL haven't acted. We've acted. We've taken really a quick but methodical approach to sanction our players on the basis of our standards and behaviours.
15: Meanwhile, the opposition agrees with the PM after Anthony Albanese admitted he needed to do better. The PM admits he shouldn't have gone on a podcast in which he made sexual remarks about Kylie Minogue and commented on the melons he was gifted by his Japanese counterpart. Deputy Liberal leader Jane Hume has told Seven he should say sorry to the Japanese leader.
17: He sounded like a grubby, leery old man and he should apologise to the Japanese Prime Minister, the first female Japanese Prime Minister in history. He just needs to apologise to her. Why is this so hard?
15: And South Korea says several ballistic missiles have been fired into the sea by North Korea just days after it was announced South Korea would scale back its military drills with the United States. The Suns have finished the AFL season on a high, downing the Saints by 23 points at Marvel last night to kick off the final round of the home and away season. Meanwhile, the Melbourne Storm's NRL finals hopes are now over, losing to the Panthers 22-14 at Amy Park last night. And the Aussie cricketers will go through their final preparations in Mackay today, ahead of tomorrow's second test against Bangladesh. That's the latest in news and sport.
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18: No accidents or breakdowns. It's picking up, though. McMinn Street to the city, the Stewart Highway at Woolner. Also at Berrima, Tiger Brennan Drive at Tiventower Road, and roadworks continuing today as well on McMinn's Road between the Service Road and Charles Eaton Drive. 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That's the latest traffic on Mix 104.9.
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1: Checking your Friday tides. Our low tide of 3.8 metres was at 4:30 a.m. So we're on our way to a high tide now of 5.3 metres, which will be that highest tide at 10 a.m. The weather forecast for your day today is sunny with light winds. Tops of 33 in the city, tops of 35 in the rural area, tops of 34 in Katherine. Temps across the top end right now though, currently in Darwin it's 22. In Berry Springs, in Darwin it's 24. In Berry Springs it's 22. And in Katherine it's 19.
3: 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Baby, it's a brand new day. Thanks to Harvey Norman Darwin.
0: 8:06 and Darwin Festival is going to be wrapping it up this weekend.
1: Yeah, oh, I'm pretty sad about it to be honest, but I'm sure the organisers and everything are ready. They've done a lot of work this year to make it outstanding.
0: That's right, but it really does kick off tonight at the Ski Club. We're catching up with Mama Kinspender. It's an exclusive hit this morning on Early Birds
1: for
0: tonight's performance. And this is a full theatrical performance with an ARIA-nominated group.
1: Oh, you couldn't get much better than that. You will find more about that one up next. We're going to put some Tina Turner on now. So get pumping. It's Friday, Early Birds. You've got Dan and Duffy in your ear holes.

0: Birds, Dan and Duffy, bit of Tina Turner for your Friday. We're doing it for Harvey Norman.
1: Certainly are. And also the Darwin Festival, because it's wrapping up. Can you believe it? It's been 2.5 weeks already, Duffy.
0: Of shows and spectacular food as well. And so many things going on at Festival Park, but it is not done just yet.
1: We have an epic show. Well, not us, but the wonderful ARIA-nominated duo, Mama Kinspender, are in the studio with us exclusively. Welcome to the show, guys.
2: Good morning.
3: Thanks, Duffy.
0: No worries. Happy to have you here. Talk to us about your show, Promises and Wild Beasts. What's it about?
2: Well, it's basically about the, you know, going into a relationship. You've got all this gusto and you've got this like, yes, we're going to do this. We're in love. Everything is possible. And then life, you know what I'm saying?
1: So
2: domestic life and careless life and reckless life and all the things.
1: The messy life.
2: Domestic life. The pressure of the, like, the profane, mundane, you know?
1: Yeah, it's so the promises is like at the start where you go,
2: I'm gonna do it.
1: You have
2: be
1: my
2: so
1: heart.
2: Great.
1: Yeah.
2: I promise I'm going to be awesome
3: dopamine,
2: all the time. Are you, though?
1: What about?
0: People cry in the crowd?
2: Pardon?
0: Yeah.
2: People cry. People laugh. People are like, I had so many people come up to me after the Perth Fest premiere just being like, there were moments where I looked at my partner like, did they write this about us?
3: Yeah.
2: Have they been eavesdropping in our kitchen?
0: You know? Really?
2: Yeah. So, but it's the intersection of contemporary music and storytelling. So we made an album, we released it, we got ARIA nominated.
0: Yay!
2: And then we also were like, we want to find other ways to tell this story other than just kind of go, here's the album, work it out. So we wrote this whole story. It's kind of a little bit mytho because it's got this beast in it that is love. Mm-hmm. And we tell the story of the idea of these two people and love as the third thing you have to take care of in the relationship.
1: Well, Dingo, you're the spender part of Mama Kinspender. This undertaking is... Is this a full theatrical production? I'm talking scripts and blocking and the whole lot.
3: Yeah, I mean, for years and years as we've been touring, we'd been telling stories between our songs anyway. And they'd getting, you know, as we're working to the themes of the songs and telling why we wrote the song and what the song meant for us, people are connecting more and more with our storytelling and coming up to us at the end of shows and going, I'm enjoying your stories as much as I love the song. So we're like, okay, there's something here. So after we wrote this script, we were like, let's see what it's like to actually work with a director and a producer. And we sort of had to go through all these phases of imposter syndrome. Like, we don't really know. We're not theatre necessarily people, but we wrote a script and suddenly, you know, we're working with an incredible director from Sydney who's, you know, made a lot of incredible work and stepped up into the role, and here we are.
0: Yeah. If you had one favourite part of the show for each of you, what would it be?
2: Oh,
3: that's a great question, Duffy.
2: We do this.
3: Do you want to go first?
2: Yeah, we do this thing called the bakery scene.
0: Yeah.
2: So
3: Do you want to do it?
2: Oh.
3: Let's do it.
0: Do it.
3: Okay. It's sweary. There's some swears.
2: Can we swear?
1: No, you can't swear.
2: Okay.
3: We'll just beep ourselves.
2: No, all right, ready?
3: We won't swear. Yourself.
2: All right, ready?
3: Go.
2: Hey. Where have you been?
3: I just went down to the bakery to get a coffee.
2: And you didn't think to get me a coffee?
3: Aren't you fasting?
2: I might be fasting. I could be fasting, but I was just wondering if while you were at the bakery, you were thinking about me, and if while you were thinking about me, you got me a coffee.
3: Okay, hold on. So you were wondering if I was at the bakery thinking about you?
2: Yeah, because I was here and I was thinking about you.
3: So you want me to get you a coffee, even though you didn't ask for one?
2: Yep, correct.
3: So you want me to read your mind?
2: No, I just want you to be thinking about my needs, just out there thinking about them.
1: I was just doing
3: but you're fasting.
2: I might be fasting, I could be fasting, but I was just wondering if while you were at the bakery you're thinking about me, and if while you were thinking about me you got me coffee, because I was here and I was thinking about you at the bakery thinking about me and my needs, even though they're not my current needs. I just think it'd be nice if sometimes when you were out in the world and you were thinking about other things, you were also thinking about me and my needs. That's all. Simple. Too much to ask?
0: Simple, Dingo. Simple.
1: Wow. And Dingo.
0: I love it.
3: So can we get some notes on our performance?
0: Yeah, that is awesome.
1: My notes are to stop spying on me through the window.
2: Yeah, there you go.
3: There you go.
1: I'll tell you what. We'll tell you where they're playing, how you can be a part of it after we hear the title track from their ARIA-nominated album. This is Promises from Mama Kinspender. We'll be right back with the show at the Ski Club up next.

0: why we couldn't cave.
1: It's the Early Birds with Dan and Duffy, and we're still here with who you just heard, actually, Mama Kin Spender. Look, I know you're more complex, but I do get Fleetwood Mac-y vibe-y kind of feel.
2: Complex? Are you kidding me? They were like going, weren't they going through like multiple divorces while recording Rumours?
1: All right, parallel then, yeah. Straight up.
3: Well, Early Birds, if you want to get tickets to this show, we know Darwin Festival is wrapping up this weekend. Jump on darwinfestival.org.au. Check out what's on, see what's on today. 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And it's, I think the gates open, or doors open at 5 p.m, but there is someone before you. Can you tell us about the act at 6 p.m?
2: Yeah, we have Yirrimal performing.
4: Yirrimal, yeah, an incredible performer and musician from, I think he's living in Yirrkala, over in Arnhem Land. And we've done a tour with him before and just...
2: So honoured to have him on the bill.
4: Yeah.
2: Love him, love him,
4: love him. Incredible voice, like hairs standing up on your arm when Susan hear him sing.
1: The finale weekend kicks off tonight with Mama Kin Spender. Head over to darwinfestival.org.au. Thank you very much, guys. Chook us for tonight.
2: Thank you. Thanks so much for your support.
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0: the Early Birds with Dan and Tuffy. Boy, what a morning it's been already.
1: It's been a really fun morning, hasn't it?
0: It's been a bit of everything. We've had NT Fasteners call up? They got a barbecue on just randomly. Early Birds calling in for dad jokes.
1: That is right. We also had an Early Bird call in earlier. There has been a situation around Malak on Gribbon, Street or Drive. There's police at the scene, but probably best to just be away from that area while that is getting sorted out.
0: Yeah, exactly. Up there, where's Malak?
1: Where is Malak?
0: No, is it? I don't know. Gribbon Drive.
1: It's Malak.
0: It is Malak.
1: Yeah.
0: It's been that
1: moment. Said that. Do you want to listen to me?
0: I thought you might have, and I'm sitting here going, I'm having trouble deciphering stuff this morning.
1: I said you have an AI partner. I'm sorry.
0: It's still flustered. Look, the good news is that it is written down. We have found five of the most craziest headlines we could find this week.
1: Mm-hmm.
0: The Friday countdown is going to wrap us up for the week. Up next.
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10: Hey there, Tani Maxwell with your local news update. The CLP government has announced new traffic laws to crack down on drink drug driving and hooning. Under the changes, motorists caught drink or drug driving for a second time will have their vehicles impounded for 14 days, and a new offence will be created for high-range drink and drug driving to allow police to charge one offence with stronger penalties. Meanwhile, multiple dangerous driving offences will be added to a new tier of serious hooning offences, and drivers charged will have their vehicles immediately impounded for 7 days. The proposed changes aim to give police and courts stronger powers. In other news, a key IT upgrade at Royal Darwin Hospital has cleared another hurdle for the opening of its new 32-bed ward. NT Health temporarily took the Acacia system offline on Wednesday night so the necessary upgrades could be completed and the ward system brought online. Acting Chief Executive Susan Bowden says it was necessary to fast-track the ward's opening.
11: Had to take Acacia offline so that upgrades could occur. We're wanting to fast-track the opening of the 32-bed ward. So in order to do that and to get those IT systems online, Acacia was offline. So for that short period, they did go to paper-based.
10: The City of Darwin is clearing up details surrounding its pre-cyclone cleanup assisted rubbish pickup. It comes after community outrage since the council's announcement of the service being postponed, with more than 900 people signing a petition calling for the annual cleanup to return. CEO Simone Saunders is reminding residents the assisted pickup is available to people with mobility or accessibility barriers, not just seniors.
12: You could be a single parent who doesn't have access to a vehicle and you have limited ability to take something. What you need to do is give us a call. We'll give you some timings. We can't come into people's homes, but we can come inside your property boundary. So you'll need to get it from inside your home out into your yard, so to speak.
10: And a proposed RV park in Fanny Bay has been given the green light. The Minister for Lands, Planning and Environment has approved an exceptional development permit for the park on Conacher Street, with requirements covering waste, drainage and operations of the facility. A comprehensive traffic impact assessment must also be completed, with any recommended works required to meet City of Darwin standards.
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13: Hey, I'm Brooke Seychell. The federal government is defending its spending as our nation's overall debt soars past $1 trillion for the first time ever. Health Minister Mark Butler telling Seven, on a global scale, we're actually doing okay.
14: This is a big headline number, there's no question about it. We also need to put it in international context. Our debt is much lower than other countries we compare ourselves to.
13: The Sydney Swans chief says the club won't be defined by this week's allegations stemming from the behaviour of some players at the team's Melbourne hotel, although Matthew Pavlich admits their actions were a failure.
15: You know, failure's not fatal. Everyone makes mistakes. These are significant mistakes from a bunch of our players, but that won't define us, and it's the courage to continue the count, so we get the opportunity this weekend.
13: And a feathered friend has caused a flurry in Brisbane after police were called to reports of a possible intruder in a home, only to discover it was a magpie that flew in through an open window. For the first time in 16 years, the Melbourne Storm has missed out on the NRL finals after losing to Penrith last night. Players also formed a guard of honour for Tui Kamikamika, who medically retired from the NRL before the match after suffering a stroke earlier this year.
16: He laced his boots on and went out and played. He'd give it his all. He'd give it his all. I'd say he's been one of the best clubmen that I've ever seen, you know, coaching and playing. I couldn't give him a bigger rap than that.
13: That's Storm coach Craig Bellamy there.
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17: Two cars, McMillan's Road outbound approaching Vandalin Drive, Stewart Highway inbound at Berrima Road and Stewart Highway outbound at Howard Springs Road in Howard Springs. Little Sticky Tiger Brennan Drive at Wishart Road, Trower Road northbound at Rapid Creek Road, Rapid Creek, Tiger Brennan Drive inbound at McMinn Street in the Darwin CBD and McMinn and Bennett there too. 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
1: Checking those tides first. Our low tide was earlier this morning at 4:30 a.m. 3.8 metres that was. So now we're on our way to a high tide at 10 a.m. So not too far off. We'll have our high tide of 5.3 metres. The weather forecast for your Friday is sunny with light winds. Tops of 33 in the city, tops of 35 in the rural area and tops of 34 in Catherine. But the temps across the top end right now. Currently in Darwin, it's 25. In Humpty Doo, it's 24. And in Catherine, it's 22.
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0: It has been so full on The Early Birds this week that we still have so much to get through.
1: We do, in fact. We actually do. We still have a family pass to the caravan camping and outdoor show that is on this weekend.
0: Tell you what, you want to get that your way, then give us a call, 8941 1049. But up next, it is the Friday countdown, the five most ridiculous headlines we could find this week.
1: And they're going to be great. I didn't know what to say then.
0: You're on The Early Birds.

0: The five most ridiculous headlines that we could find this week, straight to your ear holes, as Duffy's been saying all morning.
1: I love saying ear holes. I'm going to kick us off. Number five is man digs 12-foot hole. Not your ear hole, just a hole in the ground, without realising his metal detector was picking up his steel toe cap.
0: Oh, my God.
1: Idiot. Bloody idiot. A treasure hunter dug a massive 12-foot deep hole after his metal detector kept picking something up. He spent around 18 hours digging, convinced he was standing above a huge stash of treasure.
0: Yeah, I mean, they don't detect that far down. At what point do you go, yeah, I've got a really powerful metal detector or something's wrong?
1: Well, after 18 hours of digging and 12 feet deep, he realised that the signal wasn't coming from underground at all. What an idiot!
0: I've got a guy who is digging a hole, but in a different kind of way.
1: Oh, okay.
0: A man has been banned from life from his gym after repeatedly bringing in and selling homemade cheeseburgers to fellow gym goers.
1: Oh, what?
0: I know, this sounds like it'd be quite vindictive, but he was actually doing it to help people. He built up sort of a cult following. Members were allegedly pre-ordering burgers for their workouts because it was a nice high protein post-workout meal.
1: That's so interesting. He's just trying to make a buck, maybe.
0: Yeah, it's on public
1: footpath. But that would piss me off, though, smelling cheeseburgers if I'm at the gym. Like, can we not?
0: You know what? I'm fully on board with this guy's reasoning. I would need no arm twisting.
1: You are going
0: whatsoever.
1: To Phoenix, Arizona. You will not be eating cheeseburgers in the gym, okay? We are focused in, my guy. Focus.
0: That's your first two headlines. Another three coming your way after some Bachman Turner Overdrive, because you ain't seen nothing yet. Right here on the Early Birds.

0: Well, we've had two headlines. We've got another three on the way, so you can take them to work and say, did you hear about this?
1: I just checked out then. I don't know if you noticed.
0: I was about to
1: start talking and then my microphone was on the other side of the bloody desk. Anyway, all right, I'm going to hit you with number three.
0: All right.
1: Woman is suing Yankees for $10 million after getting hit by a bat at a game.
0: By a bat? Jeez, it must have been flying low.
1: Well, this is the thing. So this is massive money, obviously,
0: yeah,
1: to sue a huge team for. A New Jersey woman is suing the New York Yankees for $10 million after being hit by a flying bat in the head at Yankee Stadium. The bat slipped from one of the Cleveland players' hands during the swing, and she is suffering traumatic brain injury, concussion, neck injuries, ongoing headaches, light sensitivity, all of these different things. But they do have nets or, like, you know, wiring,
0: yeah,
1: to ensure that this doesn't happen.
0: Right.
1: And the seat that she booked was meant to be one of the safer seats.
0: Oh.
1: And she got hit in the head with a baseball bat.
0: So this is going
1: to
0: be
1: hard
0: too.
1: Yeah. Check it out online, the video. It's not nice to watch.
0: Oof. I mean, well, that's the thing. There's a video, right?
1: I know. It's just crazy. It's one of those one in a million things. They do say it's stadium sports, like basketball as well, the NBA, like, you know, you're really close to the edge of the court. So they do say you have to be watching to ensure, but she was in a seat that was going to be a little better spot. So who knows whether she gets $10 million out of this.
0: All right. Well, one story that was a little bit rough to one that's really heartwarming. A grandma sent a birth announcement to the wrong number.
1: Oh, God.
0: But they turned up anyway. Sent it to a complete stranger.
1: I get that.
0: So she sent out, oh, such and such is born. She's this much and she weighs this much and mum's healthy and everything, and put it into a family chat, but
1: yeah,
0: added an incorrect number.
1: Oh.
0: It ended up going to a fella called Derek Williams, and after receiving the baby photo, Derek and his brother Dennis decided, you know what, let's go and meet this family. Not only did they do, I know, it sounds creepy, but
1: I was like, weirdos.
0: But they turned up with diapers, baby bottles, pacifiers. They actually bought gifts, and the family, this happened about a year ago, and the family is reportedly still friends to this day. You still feel that's creepy?
1: I don't know about this one.
0: Really?
1: What do they do, go and see the grandma?
0: No, the mum, because the grandma sent the message, but the mum, yeah, they went along and said, hey, we got this. We're very happy for you. We bought gifts.
1: Okay, that's sweet.
0: You're not convinced. You are not convinced.
1: I don't think it's a bit weird, but we're good. Okay, number one. This is our final crazy headline for this week, and it's getting me in. I can't swear on air, but my knickers are in a knot. Okay, I'll say that. A man has been kicked out of IMAX theatre for selling chili.
0: Oh,
1: yep.
0: What is it with people smuggling cooked food?
1: Another person smuggling food into the cinemas. This guy was taken out of the cinema because he bought a full crock pot, a full functioning crock pot of chili, and he set up a mini food stand in the back row, and he allegedly plugged the crock pot into an outlet inside the theatre and began selling bowls of chili for $5 each with a $1 cheese upgrade. He's actually sold 19 bowls before the opening credits have ever even finished. And he said, well, I think it tells you something, doesn't it?
0: You nailed it last time with that granny who took in a roast chook and potatoes. How are they smuggling this stuff in?
1: How? I honestly do not know how they're smuggling it in. I do not know how people are smelling this and not kicking up a stink.
0: 8941 1049. That is your Friday countdown for the week. We have a family pass to the caravan camping outdoor show that kicks off today. Give us a call, 8941 1049.
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1: That is right. It is actually on today. The gates open at 12 p.m. and it goes till 6 p.m., but it's also on Saturday and Sunday too, so you can get there, check out all the gear for your caravan and camping.
0: G'day, Sonia. do you and the family like getting out and about?
2: Yes, we are.
1: Oh, love that. So what day could you go to the caravan camping and outdoor show?
2: Probably tomorrow.
0: Good call.
2: We've got that many things on that, you know, we'll fit it in.
1: Yeah, absolutely you will.
0: Are you a caravan family or a camping family?
2: More a caravan.
1: Nice.
0: So you're starting to talk my language. I was talking to my partner. She's like, you don't like camping, Dan. I'm like, caravans have roofs and nice mattresses.
1: And air cons often and as air well. Cons. So you'll be fine. Well, Sonia, you can take the fam there. You don't need to get your ticks online at OzTix. We will give you a family pass. You'll be at the Darwin Turf Club all weekend and you can pop in today as well.
2: Thank you very much.
1: No worries. Stay there. We'll get some details from you. But we're wrapping up the show, Dan.
0: We are. And up next after your news and weather, the most powerful hour in radio. It is the week that was. It's on 360 with Katie Wolf. And we will see you on Monday. Have a great weekend.
1: Bye.
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0: Hey, it's Dan from Mix Brekkie, and believe it or not, I've been a business owner as well, and I know that getting the word out about what you do and what you have is the most important thing. 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
7: Hey there, Tani Maxwell with your local news update. Tougher penalties for drink, drug driving and hooning are set to be introduced in the NT. The CLP government has announced the changes in an effort to give police and courts stronger powers. Under the proposed laws, police will be able to conduct passive roadside breath tests, while repeat drink or drug drivers could have their vehicles impounded for 14 days. Dangerous driving offences will also be added to a new tier of serious hooning offences, where those charged will have their vehicles impounded for 7 days. In other news, NT police are warning criminals they will continue targeting the money behind organised illegal activity in the territory. It comes after a four-month police operation identified millions of dollars being processed through multiple businesses in Darwin. Investigators seized more than 5,500 vapes and 16,500 nicotine products as a result, with a 33-year-old man arrested and charged. Detective Senior Sergeant Corey Borton says the message to criminals is clear.
8: If you make money from crime, you can expect us to follow that money. If you move it through accounts or you put it in a business, buy assets, buy property, it doesn't put it beyond our reach. We're going to follow that money. There was a second arrest that occurred of a 37-year-old Palmerston man. He has been released without charge, pending further investigations.
7: Royal Darwin Hospital's new 32-bed ward is on track to open by the end of the month as pressure on the top-end health system continues. NT Health took the Acacia IT system offline briefly on Wednesday night to complete an upgrade needed to bring the $24 million ward online sooner. Acting Chief Executive Susan Bowden says the Acacia system has now been upgraded.
9: It is critical that you have the right IT systems in place in the new ward, making sure that the beds are connected in it so that we can track patients. So it was a really critical part of getting it online, and I do want to thank DCDD for fast-tracking that and making sure that we could do that.
7: And preparations are underway for a by-election in Mulka following the resignation of independent MLA Yinya Gayula. The administrator of the Northern Territory has issued the writ for the election, fixing the election day as September 12. Nominations for candidates must be received by August 27, with the Northern Territory Electoral Commission now making logistical arrangements for polling day in East Arnhem Land.
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10: Hey, I'm Brooke Seychelle. The Sydney Swans chief has denied any reports of any issues between the men's and women's teams as the club navigates the allegations of sexual assault by some male players at a Melbourne hotel. Matthew Pavlidge confirming press conferences for both teams will be going ahead today.
11: It'll be both our AFLW program and also our men's program, both talking.
10: Meanwhile, the Prime Minister has now accepted that he shouldn't have been part of a controversial podcast in which he named Kylie Minogue as his shag of choice and mocked a Japanese gift of melons. Anthony Albanese says he went into it with good intentions. Overseas, Donald Trump is vowing to crush Iran's economy after the 60-day ceasefire failed to see any progress towards peace. The US president claims he will cause economic warfare in isolation on an unprecedented scale. And a new report's found more than 500,000 Aussies are having a non-melanoma skin cancer removed each year. The latest stats reveal this is now the nation's most common cancer. A milestone game for Giants forward Jake Stringer, celebrating his 250th AFL game when the team take on the Crows this weekend. The 32-year-old says he hopes to play on after announcing his departure from GWS this week. He's credited his versatility for his success over the years.
12: You know, I've always been able to develop my game in different ways and play different roles. I'm sort of at that awkward height where I'm not a key forward, I'm not a small forward. So you've got to sort of be able to play a bit of both, and I think I've been able to do that throughout my journey.
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13: Cars, McMinn, Kavanagh and Bennett Streets in the Darwin CBD, also Tiger Brennan Drive at Woolner Road, Stewart Highway at Bagot Road 2, a few cars, Trower Road North out of Rapid Creek Road and Rapid Creek, Stewart Highway inbound at Berrima Road, Stewart Highway at Devaney Road and Holtz, and Stewart Highway at Lambrick Avenue in Zaccoli. Census night was Tuesday the 11th of August. There's still time to complete. 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That's the latest traffic on Mix 104.9.
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7: Checking those tides, and we are heading for a low tide of 3.8 metres. That was at 4.30 this morning. And then we've got a high tide of 5.3 metres at 10 o'clock this morning. It is sunny out there. Light winds, 33, the expected top in the city. Out in the rural area today, we're heading for 35 degrees. And in Catherine, 34 degrees. Right now in Darwin, it's currently sitting on 27 degrees. In Humpty Doo, it is currently sitting on, wait for me,
10: 26 degrees, and then in Katherine right now on 25.
3: Katie Wolf, covering the issues that are important to you.
10: Well, it is Friday morning. It's time for the week that was, and it'll be a busy one. Plenty happening this week. And joining us live in the studio, it is the Deputy Chief Minister, Jared Mailey. Good morning.
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10: And we've got Kathleen Gazzola, my producer, in the studio as well. Good morning, Kat.
15: Good morning.
10: And live from Alice Springs, we've got the Speaker of the Northern Territory's Legislative Assembly. She's also the Independent Member for Araluen, Robin Lamley. Good morning.
16: Good morning, Katie.
10: Lovely to have you on the show. Now, we might kick off with the shock announcement earlier in the week that the member for Mulka, Yinya Gayula, MLA, would be stepping down effective immediately. By late afternoon, Robin, you had advised His Honour that the Honourable, well, you'd advised the Honourable David Connolly and the Chief Minister of the resignation. Got to say, the timing was a bit of a shock, and it is indeed now going to be an interesting time as a by-election's going to have to take place on the 12th of September. But Robin, I'll go to you first. He is a real loss to the Northern Territory Parliament, isn't he?
16: Oh, absolutely. He's one of, he was one of three independents in the chamber. He was there for a long time, 10 years, providing a completely different perspective to just about every debate that came to the House. Yinya was a powerful advocate. As a fellow independent, him and I tended to hang out a bit for the 8 years that I was office next door to him up on level five. So we got to know each other quite personally, as well as his electorate officer, Beth Harris, who's an amazing woman. So, yes, a great loss to the chamber, but also personally for me. I will miss Yinya. He's a terrific bloke.
10: And I do note that, you know, he'd said in that resignation as well that that he'd become quite frustrated, or more and more frustrated, since the Country Liberal Party was elected, accusing the government of failing Aboriginal people and contributing to a slow genocide through its politics, saying, "I no longer feel that I can be part of the Northern Territory Parliament and sit opposite a government who are not willing to listen or form partnerships." I mean, Jared, what do you say to that? I know that there are some in the community who do feel as though the Country Liberal government is forging ahead with policy decisions and different legislation, which some feel is racist.
14: Oh, look, first I want to say I agree. I think Yinya is going to be a loss to the parliament, and I spoke with him a lot. We talk about fishing and hunting a lot, and I do we'll miss him there, because I think he does a lot, and he does get that different perspective in relation to Parliament, which I think is very important. But look, we were elected on a platform of reducing crime, rebuilding our economy and restoring our lifestyle. We make no apologies for that, and we are going to continue to move forward, because for the rest of the community, community safety is number one priority. It was our laser focus back then. It is more of a focus now. I'm going to continue to do that, because we need to clean up the streets. We need to make sure that people living, no matter where you are in the Northern Territory, are safe. You go to work, your kids go to school, and that is going to be number one priority. We're going to continue to do that, Katie.
10: So what do you make of these comments that you know, what the CLP is doing, the Country Liberal Party, accusing the government of failing Aboriginal people?
14: Well, look, that's his view, and I respect his view, but we take a holistic approach here in relation to Northern Territory, and our laws are designed to keep the community safe, rebuild our economy, restore our lifestyle. And we're going to continue down that path. We were elected in 2024 with 17 majority to do that. And again, we make no apologies. And I feel sorry for his view, and I respect his view, but we are going to continue to focus on community safety and keeping the community safe.
10: I mean, the next element of this, Kathleen, of course, is the fact that we're going to be heading to a by-election on September 12th. You and I have spoken quite a bit about this throughout the week. It's traditionally been a Labor stronghold over the years, historically, but we saw, of course, back in 2016 when Yinya was first elected, that that there was a swing, obviously, towards him as an independent. It was quite a shock to Labor at the time.
15: Yeah, it definitely was. Lynn Walker was, you know, essentially pre-crowned to be the Deputy Chief Minister with Michael Gunner poised to come in, and really that was a shock seat for them to lose given how much of a landslide they won, and leaving the CLP with a two-person opposition. So it will be fascinating to see. Labor will see that as an opportunity to pick up another seat given that they've only got five now after Ed Smelt taking over, and, you know, he's obviously had to hit the ground running and provide that different, you know, person there rather than being overshadowed by the previous Labor government of two terms, who was obviously very unpopular at the end there. I mean, Ying Yao had some very strong words, even using the phrasing a slow genocide, and, you know, he's entitled to that view, and of course he's not alone in some thoughts of that, given we saw the Children's Commissioner also resign under frustration and criticism of the CLP government. But again, the CLP government wasn't shy in what they were planning to do coming into the election. It really shouldn't come as much of a surprise, to be honest. And every 4 years, Territorians can vote.
17: That's exactly right. People do certainly vote, and they get it right. Whichever way they do decide to vote, it is the sentiment of the community. I mean, Robin, it's going to be interesting to see how this by-election rolls out. I don't know that they got an overly high voter turnout last time round, and traditionally, by-elections make it even sort of tougher to get everybody to turn up.
16: And it's a peculiar seat too, Katie. I think that neither of the major parties have a particular foothold in that community anymore, really puts them on a fairly even par. I know that during the elections that Ying Ye has run since coming in, the 2020 and then the 2024 election since I've known him, the actual process of campaigning is very, very difficult, as it is with other remote electorates. But, you know, skipping around islands and travelling across fairly inhospitable terrain to get to people. So, look, I think it will be a fairly even contest from where I sit. Ying Ye had considerable support. Obviously, he won fairly confidently in the last election. Originally in 2016, he only won by a handful of votes. And yes, Lynn Walker had taken up her office on level five as the Deputy Chief Minister, thinking that she'd won, when in fact she was pipped at the post by Ying Ye. That was the biggest upset of the 2016 Northern Territory election, really. And I think Ying Ye has been a thorn in Labor's side ever since then. I mean, he's complaining now about not getting any traction with the current CLP government. But sitting back and watching him over the last 10 years, he didn't get much traction out of Labor either. I think they were much better at courting him and patting him on the back. But in all reality, Ying Ye struggled with Labor and the last 2 years with this CLP government. So it's been a battle for him. This contest we're looking at now, the by-election for Mulka on the 12th of September, I think it will be fascinating because you know, neither party has any sort of resources out there that I'm aware of. I think the Labor, they've got a Labor branch out there, but they're not resourced like they used to be. If you've got an electorate officer held by a local member, in actual fact, it means that you've got a presence as a party out there, and that just doesn't exist and hasn't for many, many years.
17: No, and an observation from me, just from the statement then that Ying Ye had sent out, and I absolutely understand that he wanted to make his point in terms of, you know, feeling, for want of a better word, quite disenfranchised with, you know, with being able to make any sort of change to policy decisions made by the CLP or even the former Labor government. But it doesn't necessarily give the next generation of person wanting to step into that role a great deal of confidence, I wouldn't think, if they are a local Indigenous person who is really wanting to make a change for their people. Because he is such a highly respected Aboriginal man in his community. Then if you were, you know, if you were a younger person thinking I'd like to have a crack, you may well think to yourself, well, if he hasn't been able to make a change, how am I going to? And that's the last thing that we want, right?
15: Yeah, well, I mean, Robin, I'm sure, can attest, and other independents that have held the position, being an independent is very difficult, especially in the Northern Territory with a one level of parliament. I mean, you know, when the government has such a big majority, they're going to push ahead with their agenda because they have the numbers to do so. You know, we obviously saw Gerry Wood was dubbed the kingmaker when he effectively allowed Paul Henderson to form a Labor government. And so then they had to, you know, seek his support on certain things to get it across the line. So, you know, it is a very difficult position for Yingya when Labor were in power and they had a majority, and same with the CLP.
17: Look, it's going to be interesting, and no doubt both the Labor Party and the CLP will be looking to try and find themselves, find candidates to run, and hopefully we do get a strong independent as well. We're going to take a bit of a break. When we come back, we're going to talk about this announcement earlier in the week by the CLP government of a remand centre here in the Northern Territory. So we'll talk more on that in just a couple of moments.
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1: I've actually got Tani, our local news journalist, in because she used to work in a gym. Hey, Tani.
19: Yes, I did. Hello, good morning.
1: Because there can be some bad noises in there, Tani.
19: Yes, absolutely. Yeah. I have been blessed with many of those noises.
0: Blessed.
1: This is what I think you sound like.
0: That can't be from a gym. That is ridiculous.
1: That is from a gym.
19: I've heard worse,
0: worse than that.
19: Yeah.
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5: It is just 20 minutes after 9 o'clock. Now, plenty happening this week. If you've just joined us, it is the week that was. And in Alice Springs, we've got Robin Lamley. We've also got Jared Maley and Kathleen Gazzola. Now, a massive announcement made earlier in the week, and Darwin's set to get a new privately operated men's prison facility with 1,200 beds alongside a new women's facility adjacent to the Darwin Correctional Precinct. Now, both of those facilities are going to be built on approximately 75 hectares of Crown land across from the Darwin Correctional Precinct. It will be a men's remand centre and start with about 850 beds, as I understand it, and then scale up. Jared, bit of criticism this week on this announcement, and obviously with your corrections hat on, you are indeed the corrections minister. Bit of criticism this week from the unions. They do not think that this facility should be privately run. Why have you gone down this path?
6: Look, Katie, this is part of an announcement. We've had a master plan. We come in office 2 years ago. And remember, 2 years ago, our correction system was failing. We had watch houses were full. People were double, triple bunking, mattresses on the ground. So in the last 2 years, we worked hard to be able to alleviate that pressure for two reasons. One is to keep the community safe, and two, to be able to offer some rehabilitation and training to break that cycle of reoffending. So you've got to remember where we're starting from was a very, very poor situation. There was a serious amount of underinvestment and research into the correction centre. We're fixing that. And it's a big ship to turn around, and we're working hard. So what we've done, some research and some working with Deloitte to work out what is the best for the taxpayer in relation to how can we get this working. So this private model, which is a remand centre, has come up with the researchers to be the best bang for buck, to be able to offer a service where people can come in, they can get reception and remand, and try and keep them separated a little bit as well from the serving prisoners, to allow the court time to speed up as well, because we know that the court time is dragging out as well. So this is in a bigger picture here in relation to the police have been boasted, the corrections and also the courts, to be able to make the system work better to focus on keeping the community safe.
5: Well, and just on some of those court times, the ABC this morning reporting that courts dealing with the most serious crimes in the Northern Territory are the busiest they've ever been, with people now waiting an average of 16 months to have their cases heard. The latest NT government statistics reveal the number of prosecutions being committed to the Northern Territory Supreme Court has hit record highs, with each also taking longer to process. Now, the figures show the average time between a case being initiated in the local court and finalised by trial has hit 476 days. Now, presumably not all of those people are being kept behind bars in that period of time, but when you talk about the remand centre, I mean, and even when you talk about these people that are being held while they wait for their court date, they're not able to complete programs in the same way that an actual sentenced prisoner are they? So in this remand centre, will they be able to?
6: there'll be services available to try and treat. And remand is in and out because we don't know how long they're going to be for. That's the problem in relation to service, because some of these programs take time. And with remand, you could go to court in the morning and be released. So it is difficult, and that's why there's a difference in relation to the programs, because some of these programs you need a number of months to be able to

0: do start to finish.
1: Well, and also the Corrections Commissioner had explained it to me that if you haven't, you know, if you haven't sort of admitted guilt or if you haven't been sentenced as well, some of those programs may vary to some degree based on, you know, what you have done and whether you admit that guilt. I'm certainly paraphrasing him there.
2: Yeah, I mean, I wonder how much of going down the private model of a remand centre is around, you know, managing staffing and employment as well. I mean, obviously there are ongoing EBA negotiations with correctional officers and, you know, government again have to do that across the board for certain industries. Having it privately operated, that would be one less thing for government to have to worry about an employee, wouldn't it?
0: But remember, in the last 2 years, we've put on over 400 new correctional staff. So we're not shying away from the fact that we need these officers. Again, neglected system, we've come in.
2: But how much would a 1,200-bed remand centre of staffing be required of?
0: Look, that's an operational question, and that work's being done over the next year. We've released this announcement, and there's going to be an expression of interest, and then there'll be a year of work and negotiation to work out how those numbers are and how is actually the format's going to lay out. And I don't want to dodge the question, I just don't know, but we're going to spend a year working it out to get that right.
1: Robin, I mean, for you guys in Alice Springs, what's the reaction been to this remand centre? I would imagine that that the jail there is probably pretty full and that a lot of those prisoners are on remand.
3: Well, I think most people in Alice Springs are a bit annoyed, actually. It should be built down here, Jared, not up there.
1: Yeah, right. What do you reckon, Jared? What do you say to that?
0: Well, we came to office. One of our commitments was to make Holtz a prison precinct, and that's part of that commitment. So we're just moving out there. And if you really look at efficient to scale, to have the program, the teachers, the CDU out there. So I understand what you're saying, Robin, in relation to Alice Springs, but we've already got a good facility and we've expanded it in Alice Springs and we've got the bail facility. We've moved the women outside the wire into the other facility. So we're working on both sections. So Alice Springs hasn't been forgotten. It's part of the master plan, but the main remand centre is going to be here. We're working and we have continued to work in Alice Springs, moving things around to make that more efficient as well.
1: What do you reckon, Robin? Is there enough going on in Alice Springs when it comes to the prison system?
3: Look, I said that tongue in cheek. Yeah. Obviously, Holtz is the best place for it. But look, this makes perfect sense to me. I mean, there are private prisons right throughout Australia that run just as well as publicly government-run prisons. This model is a sensible model, privately owned, operated, maintained. I think it's a great announcement for the economy of Darwin. Don't forget, back in around 2011, under the former Paul Henderson Labor government, they built a private prison called Holt. Mm-hmm. And we're still paying that off. Mm-hmm. So, you know, this is nothing new. The unions can have a bit of a whinge about it, but those people employed by a private prison will be union aligned and they'll still have the influence and say that they have. Just because it's privately owned doesn't mean it will be any less. In fact, it could be even better than what we have now.
1: It's interesting, isn't it? And I know that I've had plenty of discussions with the United Workers Union over the years as well about the need for a remand centre. And certainly when I spoke to Erina earlier in the week, she had said, you know, the issue isn't with the remand centre being built, it's with it being a private workforce or a privatised workforce. So I understand that they may have some concerns. But the fact is, I don't think we'd be able to staff. Would we be able to staff
3: to
1: a remand centre?
3: Katie. Yeah. This is the way of the world. You know, one of the biggest jails in the country was built near where I come from, Grafton, privately owned, privately operated. Of course they've got problems. You have problems in every jail, in every prison throughout the country, throughout the world in terms of staffing and, you know, how things run. That's just normal. They're massive, big institutions providing a service which is unique and difficult. So
1: what do you make?
3: The problems come with the industry rather than the model of funding, I think.
1: Mm. What do you make of, you know, the other side of this discussion this morning? And as I said, this report by the ABC where the number of people waiting on Supreme Court remand is at an all-time high in Darwin, with defendants who've been refused bail spending an average of 14 months behind bars before having their day in court. I mean, we also know the headline, of course, was the fact that courts dealing with the most serious crimes in the territory are the busiest they've ever been, people waiting an average of 16 months to have their cases heard. I guess if you're a victim of crime, you may not feel too much sympathy for somebody that is waiting on remand. But, gee, you'd hate to be somebody who wasn't guilty and had been remanded, wouldn't you?
0: Well, you would be, but the police do a great job, and this is part of the whole package that we're doing to for community safety. You know, we've increased the prison, we just spoke about that. We've certainly increased the police in the numbers. We're doing work in the court because we make no apologies to keeping the community safe. And if you don't want to get caught up in this remand and going in remand, don't commit the crime. It's pretty simple.
1: I'd be interested to see as well how many of the people that are on remand are sort of repeat offenders as well. I think that'd be an interesting thing to look at. And look, it is quite an extensive report there by Olivana Lathouris, so we'll take a bit of a closer look into it throughout the morning. But we might take a quick break, and when we come back, keen to talk about the code yellow at Royal Darwin and Palmerston Hospital finally being lifted after 21 days. Nonetheless, still big concerns within the health system right now in the Northern Territory. 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
1: You are listening to 360. It is the week that was. It's just on 9:30. Now, we have been speaking a lot this week about the health system across the Northern Territory. If you've just joined us this morning, we've got Robin Lambley on the show, we've got Jared Maley, and we've got Kathleen Gazzola. Now, the code yellow has finally been lifted at Royal Darwin Hospital and Palmerston Regional Hospital. It was in place due to the ongoing high demand in our emergency departments and other critical care areas. Now, the acting chief executive earlier in the week, Susan Bowden, and she joined me on the show yesterday as well, had sent out a letter to staff seeking expressions of interest for the Northern Territory health staff with required accreditation and current clinical competency to work at Royal Darwin and Palmerston Hospitals to provide some additional support during that code yellow and provide respite and relief for the hardworking teams. Now, I'm really pleased to hear that that code yellow has been lifted after 21 days. But however you look at it, our health system's under enormous strain. I'm sure, Robin, in Alice Springs, it's exactly the same. We've been speaking about this for weeks and weeks. I don't know exactly what needs to be done. I know those 32 beds are going to be coming online, hopefully, by the end of this month, and the new ward at Royal Darwin Hospital. Yes, that should make a difference. But we just seem to be under ongoing stress and strain within our health system at the moment.
0: No, look, you're right, and I'm glad to see that yellow has lifted. I want a big shout-out to the staff out there. They do an amazing job under very